0: but then deflated, span on its axis, and came crashing down in a field near the North Yorkshire village of Topcliffe.
1: Turning to sport, Australia's Women's Basketball World Cup campaign has come to an end. The Opals went down to Spain 89-66 in the quarterfinals. Australia was missing several players due to injury and illness. And thousands of people are at the MCG as Melbourne makes sporting history today, hosting the NFL's first regular season game in the Asia-Pacific region. The San Francisco 49ers are taking on the LA Rams in a season opener.
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5: And let's take a look at the weather from the Bureau for your Friday today. Well, it's going to be a sunny day with the light winds, top of 19. For the weekend Saturday, it's going to be chance of fog and frost in the morning, but a mostly sunny day with light winds, top of 22 degrees. Then on Sunday, mostly sunny day, medium chance of showers, and that's in the evening with light winds with a top of 24 degrees. And right now, we're sitting on 12 degrees, and welcome to the second hour of the Country Crew on Gippsland FM 104.7. Connecting our community, now going to hear some... Well, this one's by Liam Rhymes, and this one's called I Always Love You, and this comes off some great country music CDs. So let's have a listen to that one for you right now.

Oh, what a lovely, nice song there. Comes off a great country music CD, and it's got 23 tracks on it. So some great music there. Right, now let's hear Dolly Parton, and this one's with Kenny Rogers, and this one's called Islands in the Stream for you right now.

0: Plashinda there. If it's going to be, it's up to me. What a terrific song that one is, and true words in that great song. It is 18 minutes past 10 with the Country Crew on Gippsland FM 104.7, connecting our community. 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
2: I know it

Oh, what a fantastic song there from Amber Lawrence. And that one's called Good Girls. Now, here's a couple of yodeling songs for Jeanette, who I seen the other day. It's nice to have a chat with you, Jeanette. And here's a couple of yodeling ones from Colleen Honeyman. This one's called I Learned to Yodel, and the second one is called Yodeling Cowgirl.

0: Oh, a couple of yodeling songs there for Jeanette, Colleen Honeyman, and that one, of course, Yodeling Cowgirl. It is 28 minutes past 10. Time is flying when you're having fun playing all this country music here on Gippsland FM 104.7. Connect in our community. Don't forget, we've got Read to You coming up at 11 o'clock with the Read to You team reading out the local newspaper. So stick around for that great program coming up after 11 a.m. this morning. Right now, we might fit this one in. We won't fit that one in, but I will. Now, Gippy Girls Can Yoga, that's happening at the Gippsland Regional Aquatic Centre in Breed Street in Traralgon, and that is between the 14th and 30th, and that's on Wednesday and on Monday. So Monday it started on the 14th, and then it'll go until the 30th of September, various times, so get along to that one. So that should be fantastic. And they've also got Gippy Girls Can, and that's Skate Fit. Skate Fit, and that should be fantastic. That's at the Latrobe Leisure. I believe that would probably be the Latrobe, and that's Leisure in Churchill. Northways Road in McDonald Way in Churchill, and that's on the 14th. That's already been, so... No, it hasn't. Sorry, everybody. No, it hasn't been. I was jumping the gun there, and that's happening at 6 p.m. to 8 p.m. on the 14th of September. Gee, I'm jumping the gun there. It's 10:30.
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0: Right now, let's hear some music by Tanya Kernighan. This one's called A Bushman Can't Survive.

John Williamson there with Old Man Emu. What a fantastic song that one is. Always a good song too. It is just on 10:45. Time is fast getting away from us, so let's continue along with the music. Here's one from Rascal Flatts, Life is a Highway.

Rascal Flatts there with Life is a Highway on this Friday morning. Right now, let's hear some Brian Letton. This one's called I'm Aussie All Over by Brian Letton for you right now. 10 minutes to go with the Country Crew on this Friday morning.

0: Trisha Yearwood there with How Do I Live? That's just about it for the Country Crew on this Friday morning. Thank you for your company and for your phone calls. Really appreciate it. Red Tears up next on Gippsland FM, so stick around for that great program. Have a nice rest of your Friday and a great weekend. Take care and bye for now.
1: Goodbye, Joe. Me gotta go. 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
1: Hello, I'm Lewis Donaldson. On the 25th anniversary of 9/11, the Prime Minister has paid tribute to those who lost their lives as a result of the terror attack. 2,606 people died at the Twin Towers in New York City, 125 people were killed at the Pentagon, and thousands have died since due to exposure to dust. 10 Australians were among the victims. Anthony Albanese says it was a day that changed the world.
2: From New York to Washington to Pennsylvania, so many people responded to terror with extraordinary courage, compassion, and defiance. And together, they defined the spirit of a nation. We hold on to that and we remember everyone who never came home from what should have been just an ordinary day in September.
1: First Nations Advocates Against Violence says community voices must be heard to reduce domestic violence cases against First Nations women and children. A review handed down this week shows the number of Indigenous women killed by their intimate partners in 2024-25 was double the baseline data from 2022. CEO of First Nations Advocates Against Violence, Kerry Staines, has told NIRS Cultural Authority needs to have a seat at the decision-making table.
3: They will guide the path for community safety, and we need to trust in that process, and we need to ensure that the cultural authority is at the table and that we're understanding what that community is asking for, and the government needs to work out how they can provide them the support that they need.
1: Ebola has spread to another health district in the Democratic Republic of Congo. The World Health Organization says the DRC in total has reported in excess of 6,700 cases. The contagious disease has claimed the lives of more than 3,000 people. Child protection advocates are urging Australians to create an environment where children feel safe in speaking up about sexual abuse. Bravehearts Day is raising funds and awareness about the importance of normalising personal safety conversations at home. CEO Alison Giel says the scale of child sexual abuse is confronting.
4: More than one in four Australians, 28.5%, experienced child sexual abuse. More than one in three girls and almost one in five boys. I mean, that's not a rare risk. It's not confined to strangers and it's not happening somewhere else. It's in every community across Australia.
1: Free support is available for all people experiencing or at risk of experiencing domestic, family and sexual violence. You can call 1-800-RESPECT. That's 1-800-737-732. And in Western Australia, Fremantle has turned purple for the Dockers AFL finals campaign. Local businesses are joining in the final spirit, decorating windows, venues and storefronts in the lead-up to tonight's home semi-final against Geelong. Supporters say they'll be making the club's home ground as hostile as possible for Geelong. And the first endurance round of the 2026 Supercars Championship will get underway in South Australia today. Drivers will take to the track at the Bend for their first practice session soon. Co-drivers will have their first hit out in the cars early this afternoon. Qualifying and the top 10 shootout will take place tomorrow before the 500-kilometre race on Sunday.
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5: Gippsland FM presents live local footy. It's grand final week in the Mid-Gippsland League with all the footy action for a day not to be missed. Saturday Sports Fest kicks off at 11:30 this Saturday, coming to you live from the Menian Rec Reserve with the pre-game and match previews. The whole broadcast team is on board across two matches, with the reserves grand final broadcast underway between Yanar and MDU from 12:30. Yanar looking to bounce back from their 2025 grand final loss, while MDU have looked all but unstoppable across this year. The main event is set for 2:45, where the second half of the broadcast team bring you play-by-play action in the seniors grand final. It's a rematch of 2025's one day in September, with Foster and Fish Creek going head-to-head after an absolutely massive year. Foster got the job done by less than two goals in a close match last year. Can they back it up for 2026, or will Fish Creek do enough to take the ultimate glory? A huge day of footy, two huge grand finals. Don't miss out. It happens this Saturday from 11:30 a.m. exclusively on your community connection, 104.7 Gippsland FM.
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7: The weather for the rest of your Friday is, in one word, sunny. But we can also expect light winds with a top of 19 degrees. For your Saturday, a low of 2 degrees overnight, then early morning fog and frost rising to a beautiful sunny day. Yeah, I get to hang the washing out. But wait for it. We can also expect a top of 22 degrees. Sunday, a low of 6 degrees, partly cloudy showers, most likely in the evening. But the day should be as sunny and bright with a top temperature of 24 degrees. And that, dear listeners, is a wrap-up of your weekend weather report.
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7: 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I'm Gail Bianconi, your presenter for today, and helping me with a reading is the very talented Suzanne Pynchon, and on the operating panel we have the other very talented, Kate Richards. Welcome, ladies. And we do thank you, everyone, for joining us today instead of tuning into the NFL in Melbourne. We are much better listening. Now, as usual, all our news comes courtesy of the Latrobe Valley Express, dated Wednesday, the 9th of September. And we thank the Express for their ongoing support of Read to You. Now, we must get things rolling along. But this week, I'm going to commence with the first article, which is from page one, You Are Not Dreaming, The Most Extraordinary Weekend of Local Footy by Liam Durkin. I've seen it all now. I've seen it all. One of the greatest games followed by the most ridiculous. That was summation of what transpired in the Gippsland League at the weekend. For all the lopsided games during the regular season, the two semi-finals more than made up for it. If you haven't seen them, stop reading now, this instant, and jump on the YouTube. They are truly two of the most insane games of football you'll ever see. Even if you hate sport, even if you hate football, and even if you think certain clubs are cheating, of which there are many, no doubt, you'll appreciate the high stakes and unbelievable drama that unfolded. Murray won by 4 points on Saturday, Warragul by just one on Sunday. The Lions are through to their first grand final since the year 2000. The Gulls have a chance to make their first Gippsland League decider since 1984. A failed Lee and Gather shot for goal after the siren was all that stood between them and Murray. A scoreboard blunder of the highest order was all that stood between Warragul and Wonthaggi, continuing their seasons. Local umpire Lachlan Floyd, who has officiated state-level finals, said Saturday's second semi-final was the best game he's ever seen. AFL legend and now Warragul coach Gary Ayres has surely never overseen a game quite like that, what he saw on Sunday. I haven't seen as much football as Ayres. I did, however, once we see Wonthaggi come from 45 points down at three-quarter time to win a preliminary final. The Power completely bottled an advantage of similar numeric value at the weekend. The Latrobe Valley Umpires Association had front row seats to the whole saga at Lee and Gather Recreation Reserve. The umps, so often the ones whom fingers are pointed, certainly weren't to blame. A free kick on the last line of defence paid to Warragul was incorrectly put down as behind to Wonthaggi by the scoreboard operator early in the final quarter. I was sitting in the forward pocket right next to where it happened. The ball did trickle through the goals and the umpire did signal touched, but that was before the free kick was paid. He never actually signalled a behind or waved the flag. Players went on completely oblivious to the fact and thought they were headed to an extra time when the final siren sounded and scores were level. As is protocol for a tied match, however, the goal umpires conferred, cross-checked their scoreboards and corrected the record. Wonthaggi had a point taken off them and the game went into favour of the Gulls. Warragul, who'd lost four games in a row leading into the finals and were generally thought just to make just to be making up the numbers are now the only one win away from the biggest stage of the year. That stage won't be officiated by the South Gippsland Umpires Association. Adding to the drama of the weekend, the association was told they hadn't made the cut for Gippsland League Grand Final Day in a fortnight's time. Their response? Throw the toys out of the cot and boycott the rest of the Gippsland League Final Series. Local umpires are assessed by someone who has been around the block a few times. Former AFL 300 gamer and our Gippsland League umpire operation, Peter Carey. Carey umpired the 1989 VFL Grand Final, which Ayres played in. The game is universally acknowledged as one of its, not the best, the Grand Final in AFL history. In any case, South Gippsland will be busy umpiring the West Gippsland competition on the same day as the Gippsland League Grand Final. Its best umpires wouldn't be available for the Major League. And that was You Are Not Dreaming by Liam Durkham from page one.
9: From page two, Slip of the Tongue Raises Public Eyebrows by Blake Metcalf-Holt. A poor attempt at humour by Latrobe City Councillor Joanne Campbell at the August Council meeting has been acknowledged as potentially having caused concern. At the August 24 meeting held at Kernot Hall, Mornwall, Council motioned six key reforms to be advocated for at the upcoming Municipal Association of Victoria, MAV, State Council meeting in October. The meeting will be held in East Melbourne. A separate meeting, the MAV's Procurement Leaders Forum in November, will be held at the Pullman Hotel, also in East Melbourne. The hotel was thrust into national spotlight recently as the avenue of an alleged sexual assault involving five Sydney Swans AFL players. Since the incident in the early hours of Monday, August 17, the five Swans players were stood down from the club while the police investigation plays out. Speaking of the upcoming meeting, Councillor Campbell said it was pleased to see reforms being put forward. It's great to see so many motions at our first time at State Council, she said. She followed by acknowledging that Council previously had not had any motion in the last 2 years, before taking a brief pause and referencing the Pullman Hotel. In the last 2 years, we haven't had any, so it's great to see we've got six at this meeting at the Pullman in East Melbourne. The final comment was clearly raised as an attempt to joke. Other councillors and Latrobe City Council Chief Executive Stephen Piacente did not react. An express reader brought the matter to this masthead's attention, saying they were shocked when overhearing the comment from Councillor Campbell on the live-streamed council meeting. A council spokesman responded to the matter while adding that it had been addressed. Council acknowledges the concern raised and understands why the remarks and conduct in question may have caused concern, a statement read. Council is committed to respectful communication in public forums and maintain public confidence in the professionalism and conduct of its meeting. The Latrobe City meeting noted a significant achievement for the group of councillors as it marked the first time in recent memory that Latrobe City would take part at the peak policy forum for Victorian councils to this level. And that was Slip of the Tongue Raises Public Eyebrows by Blake Metcalf-Holt from page two.
7: And also from page two, man charged following armed robbery. Detectives from the Armed Crime Squad have charged a 28-year-old man following alleged armed robbery at a Traralgon licence venue. Investigators allege the man, armed with a knife and a bottle of flammable liquid, attended the venue on Grey Street shortly before 11 p.m. on Wednesday, August the 5th. The man allegedly accessed the cash register, selling a quantity of cash. The man poured the liquid over the floor, cash register and bar area before slipping in the liquid, subsequently dropping a quantity of cash and fleeing on foot. Two staff members inside the premises at the time were not physically injured during the incident. A 28-year-old man was arrested by New South Wales Police State Crime Squad, Robbery and Serious Crime Squad. Armed Crime Squad detectives travelled to New South Wales on Wednesday, September the 2nd, following the arrest of the man in Cabramatta on Tuesday, September the 1. Detectives from the Armed Crime Squad sought the man's extradition to Melbourne, which was granted by the court. The 28-year-old man was charged with armed robbery, committed indictment offence while on bail, breach conduct conditions of bail, intentionally exposed to an emergency work on duty by driving, conduct endangering death, and disqualified by driving. And that was man charged following armed robbery from page 2. And there's a correction in the paper as well. The Express published an incorrect surname in last week's North Gippsland Football Netball League report. The name Ben King appeared in print, and the correct name should have been the late Hayfield player Ben Darby. The newspaper apologises for any distress this may have caused. And it's the time for us to have our first sponsor break, then we'll return with more news.
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9: From page 3. Police urge, do not approach Orion, by Katrina Brandon. Police are on a manhunt after an incident in Tyres over the weekend. Police were called to a Tyres property last Saturday, September 5, after three people sustained significant injuries after being allegedly being assaulted by a man. The offender, who is known to the victims, attended a Cowies Road address about 12:30 p.m. The offender fled the scene and the victims were able to call emergency services for help. Police have released the name of the alleged offender as Peter Orion. He was said to be armed with an axe or tomahawk. Family Violence Investigation Unit Detective Senior Sergeant Rod Findlay addressed media outside Morwell Police Station last Sunday, September 6. The senior sergeant said Mr. Orion allegedly had an argument with his brother that led to the incident, leaving his brother, mother and father injured and requiring to be airlifted to the Alfred Hospital in Melbourne. The injuries are very extreme, very serious injuries, Detective Sergeant Findlay said. I've been working in family violence a long time and this is some of the most serious offending I've ever seen, without a doubt. At this stage, we definitely believe he's likely still armed with that axe, and the public are really cautious around any dealings. If they see him, do not approach him. Call 000 straight away and let us know. Due to the state of the victims, police are only able to get a basic understanding of the alleged details that happened between Mr. Orion and his family members. Detective Senior Sergeant Findlay said officers continue to look out for Mr. Orion through boots on the ground and circling his possible whereabouts. Mr. Orion is known to frequent the area, particularly in Morwell, Traralgon and Tyres. He has no fixed address. He's also known to the police and police are using that history to try and locate him. Detective Senior Sergeant Findlay's message to Mr. O'Brien is simple. I'd encourage him to call us, he said. I'd encourage him to walk into a police station and give yourself up. Come and see us. We can figure it out and we're ready to support and do what we can for you, Peter. We understand that you're having some difficulties. We understand that you know what's happened. We'll do everything that we can in terms of that support, and that's where we hope that no one else needs to get hurt. Mr. Orion was last seen wearing a black and mustard coloured jacket and carrying a black backpack. Anyone who sees the offender should not approach the man and should immediately contact 000. Anyone who witnessed the incident, has CCTV or a dash cam or has information, is urged to contact Crime Stoppers on 1800 333 000 or submit an online confidential report, www.crimestoppervic.com.au. And that was Police Urge, Do Not Approach Orion, by Katrina Brandon, from page 3.
7: And from page 4, Cars Travelling Over Troubled Waters, by Katrina Brandon. Local roads were recently flooded due to heavy rain. the message has been reiterated, do not drive through flooded waters. Morwell citizen Dana Melito drove through flooded waters at the Murray Princes Freeway exit, Traralgon Bend, alongside McDonald's, only to suffer the consequences. Miss Melito told the Express that, as a new driver, she had her emotions running wild in that moment. It literally was, as I was, coming off the freeway, she said. I was going a little bit slower on the freeway anyway, but otherwise I felt I would have hit that puddle a little bit harder than I did, and then I feel it like it could have been a lot more dangerous. When entering the exit, Miss Melito said there was only a small sign up on the road before the exit, a fair way up the flooded area, causing confusion about the location of the incident. The flood water was around 15 metres deep, which, as a new driver, she said, was like driving through a puddle until all hell broke loose. Driving through the flood water just felt like sort of like when you drive through a normal puddle, a bit sort of resistant, she said. I drove through it probably a bit faster than I should have. I think I was driving through it at 40, and that splashback got up into my air filter, into my engine, and it bent a piston rod. My engine is completely damaged. It's going to need a rebuild. I believe there was a very small sign up the road just before the exit. In that time, it was not far enough up the road, not for anyone to slow down. It was like the tiniest little sign. I'm just thankful I saw that sign, because when I did, I took my foot off the accelerator. I was going about 80, and that dropped me down to 40. And that's when I pretty much hit the pedal. According to Miss Melito, flooding over the exit is not a new issue, as it's known to have drainage problems. The Princes Freeway and the exit in question are the responsibility of the Department of Transport and Planning. In response to the issue, a Department of Transport and Planning spokesman told the Express that the maintenance crews attended the Princes Freeway near Moe the day of the incident to conduct inspections following reports of water across the road. Crews continue regularly inspection of the road networks, including the Princes Freeway, to monitor conditions and perform maintenance as required. The spokesman said that the following extreme weather events, the department's immediate focus is always on ensuring the area is safe and that any damage is repaired as soon as possible. We investigate a record of $1.04 billion to rebuild and repair resurfaces across Victoria, with 70% of the funds going to regional Victoria, including in the state's east, they said. Maintenance teams are currently out fixing roads throughout the Latrobe Valley and right across the state, and continue to regularly inspect the road networks for repairs. Our focus is on keeping our roads safe following recent heavy rainfall and storms across the state. Latrobe City Council Chief Executive Stephen Pacento said also responded to the incident. Council is responsible for more than 1,500 kilometres of local roads across Latrobe City, and the Victorian Government, through the Department of Transport and Planning, DTP, is responsible for major arterial roads and freeways across the state. The road at the Murray Freeway interchange is state management, and any concerns regarding this road should be directed to DTP. Council takes a proactive approach to maintaining the local road network, including a clinical program of road resurfacing, drain improvements and pavement repairs to help protect from water damage and their lifespan. Council appreciates the residents taking their time to report road issues and remains committed to maintaining safe and reliable local roads for the community. People in the community are encouraged to report any hazards on the network, including potholes, by calling 131170. And that was Car Travelling Over Troubled Waters by Katrina Brandon from page 4.
9: From page 6, less chatting, more cracking. Federation University Australia is expanding health and wellbeing services through the Community Wellness Centre at the Gippsland Regional Aquatic Centre. Physiotherapy students are offering free massage sessions under the supervision of registered physiotherapists. The initiative allows first-year physiotherapy students to gain real-world clinical experience and connect the Gippsland community with local care. Federation University's Head of Therapy, Professor Marie-Louise Bird, said the pop-up massage clinic would give first-year students an invaluable introduction to clinical practice and patient interaction from the beginning of their studies. These supervised sessions enable our physiotherapy students to put into practice the theory that they have learned from experienced practitioners and use in a real-world environment, Professor Bird said. While not for physiotherapy assessment, the sessions will help students to develop clinical and communication skills and build confidence early in their degree. It builds on the clinic's existing physiotherapy services delivered by third and fourth year students under the guidelines of experienced clinical educators and is the first step in offering a broader range of services at the clinic. The university will run consultation workshops to help identify types of group classes most needed by the Gippsland community. Potential future offerings being investigated include well-being classes focused on neurological conditions, for example, dancing for people with Parkinson's disease, antenatal and postnatal health, and maternal well-being. This is the first stage of a broader vision for the Community Wellness Centre, and we look forward to hearing directly from community members so we can continue to grow services that respond to local health priorities, Professor Bird said. The Wellness Centre launched earlier this year to support student training while helping reduce allied health wait times across Gippsland, easing the pressure on regional health services. The student-led physiotherapy clinic can assist with musculoskeletal injuries, post-operative rehabilitation, breathing issues, arthritis and joint pain, along with chronic pain management, among other mobility-related health issues. It was established with funding from the state government's Victoria Higher Education State Investment Fund and Regional Skills Fund in partnership with La Trobe City Council. The pop-up massage sessions will be held this Friday, September 11, and Friday, September 18. For more information or to book a 45-minute session, visit https://clientportal.zandhealth.com.clientportal.federationuniversityaustralia. For more information on the range of physiotherapy services available at the Community Wellness Centre, including COS3, visit www.federation.com/Education Formal Gippsland Wellness Centre referral or phone 5122 6002. If you would like to be involved in consultation workshops, email the clinic cwcreception@federation.edu.au. And that was Less Chatting, More Cracking from page 6.
7: And from page 14, stories from street names around Maui. A number of streets in Maui are named after prominent councils and officials. When Nerican Shire Council was formed in 1878, Maui was within the Shire boundaries. It wasn't until 1955 that the Maui residents successfully lobbied for the separation of Maui from the Nerican Shire to form the Borough of Maui. In 1963, the citizens of Maui took another step and Maui was declared a city. As local residents took on councillor roles, they gained a degree of prominence in the community, so it was not uncommon for their names to be nominated for streets. Similar officers such as engineers and contractors could have their names put forward. Some have an extensive history of community involvement and have already been written about. Here are some we know less about. Barwick Place, named after Mr. George Barwick, Clerk of Works for the Housing Commission area of Maui. Bailey Street, named after Mr. F.S. Bailey from Yarrigan, a prominent member of the Nerican Shire Council. Bill Schultz Drive, Bill Schultz was a manager for the State Electricity Commission, Latrobe Valley Department, and he spent 20 years with the SEC in Gippsland. Boone Court, the first municipal engineer for the Borough of Moree, and the Moree Golf Club Ben Moon Memorial Plate is named in his honour. Candy Street, named after Mr. Charles Candy, the engineer for the Moree Water Trust and the Moree Sewerage Trust for many years. Charles specialised in providing engineering consultancy service to regional Victoria towns, including Moree. Gregory Street, named after Councillor Fred Gregory, a prominent citizen who was elected by the Moree Borough Council in 1955 and then to the Moree City Council and remained on the City Council until 1966. He was the Moree City Mayor in 1964 and 65. Griffiths Street, named after George Griffiths, also a prominent citizen of this town. He was elected to the Borough Council in 1955 and remained on the Borough and City Council through 1978. He served as Mayor in 67 and 68. Guy Street, named after Fred Guy, Councillor of the Narrogin Shire. And there's plenty more as well, but we're running out of time. And this information and photograph provided by the Moree and District Historical Society. And that was Stories from Street Names Around Moree from page 14. And it's time for yet another break. Then I'll return with a death and funeral notice.
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7: Welcome back to Read to You. I'll now commence with the death and funeral notices. Billing, Thomas, Ray Eugene, passed away 5th of September 2026 in her 78th year and no funeral details available. Lucas, Margaret Irene, passed away surrounded by her loved ones at the Melbourne Heart Hospital on the 2nd of September 2026, aged 73 years. Lucas, the funeral of Miss Margaret Lucas will be held at the Rose Chapel Gippsland Memorial Park, Cemetery Drive, Traralgon on Friday, the 18th of September 2026, commencing at 1:30 p.m. At the conclusion of the service, the funeral will follow the hearse to the Presbyterian section of the Traralgon Cemetery for the committal. The service for Margaret will also be live streamed, and to view the live stream, please visit our website, latrobevalleyfunerals.com.au. Richie Millage, Anne Marie or Anne Marie, passed away peacefully at Heritage Manor Mall on the 4th of September 2026, aged 92 years. Richie Millage, the funeral service and committal for cremation of Mrs. Anne Marie Marie Ritchie will be held at Latrobe Valley Funeral Services Chapel, 437A Princes Drive Mall, on Monday the 14th of September 2026, commencing at 1:30 p.m. Scanlon Leslie passed away peacefully on the 3rd of September 2026, aged 89 years. A private cremation will take place. Slater Farquhar Shirley Lorraine passed away peacefully surrounded by her loving family at Traralgon Aged Care on the 1st of September 2026, aged 91 years. Slater, a service to celebrate the life of Mrs. Shirley Slater, late of Trafalgar and formerly of Moorabbin, will be held at the Nielsen's Funeral Chapel, Currumburra Road, Warrigal, Wednesday the 16th of September at 11 a.m. Following light refreshments, the cortege will leave for the Trafalgar Cemetery. The service will also be live streamed, and to view Shirley's service, please visit nielsensfunerals.com.au. Sterick Thomas McPhee, known as Tommy, passed away peacefully at home surrounded by his loving family on the 3rd of September 2026, aged 74 years. Tommy's funeral was held today, Friday the 11th of September at 11 a.m. And that concludes the death and funeral notices. I'll hand over to Suzanne to continue reading.
9: Thank you, Gail. From page 14, Latrobe City through the eyes of local lens. Latrobe Valley Camera Club is creating a beautiful, professionally produced hardcover coffee table book celebrating the people, places and spirit of Latrobe City. Across 12 months from July 1, 2026 to June 30, 2027, Camera Club members will capture the stories, events, landscapes and everyday moments that make the region such a wonderful place to live. Featuring more than 250 stunning photographs across some 160 pages, this community project has been made possible through the support of a Latrobe City Community Wellbeing Grant. The vision is to showcase the vibrant heart of the region, its people, culture, sporting clubs, arts, natural beauty, and community pride. The club wants to create a lasting visual record that reflects the Latrobe City of today and inspires pride for generations to come. The project will conclude with the launch of the book, a public exhibition and community celebration in late 2027. You can register your event in having your organisation or community involved by contacting Latrobe Valley Camera Club. And that was Latrobe City through the eyes of local lens from page 14.
7: And from page 22, feel free to take State Forest wood home. Victorians can prepare for the next winter by collecting free firewood for personal use from State Forest collection areas until November 30. Firewood for domestic use from State Forest comes from naturally fallen trees and byproduct from forest and fire management works. As a result, the amount that is available will vary. Deputy Chief Fire Officer Gippsland Region Quinton Packen said people who relied on firewood for heating and cooking should plan for their needs early and organise their collection as soon as maps become available. It's important Victorians plan their firewood needs early, as most woods take longer than 12 months to dry, Mr. Packen said. People can collect up to 2 cubic metres per person per day, with a maximum of 16 cubic metres per household per financial year, as long as they collect from designated firewood collection areas during a firewood season. DECA balances access to firewood with safety, forest values, biodiversity and cultural heritage. Mr. Packen said it's illegal to collect wood outside designated areas or to chop down or damage any dead or standing trees. It's also an offence to take vehicles off formed roads to collect or load firewood. Most people do the right thing by sticking to the collection limits and following the rules, but people should know authorised officers patrol State Forest and can issue on-the-spot fines of up to $814 to those caught breaking the firewood collection rules, he said. If prosecuted in court, most serious offending can result in maximum penalties of up to $10,175 and or 12 months in prison. Authorised officers can also seize chainsaws, trailers, vehicles and equipment used in firewood offences. The community can find out more about collecting firewood at www.ffm.vic.gov.au/firewood or by calling 136 186. Suspected illegal firewood collection can be reported to Crime Stoppers on 1800 333 000. The state government recognises supplying the cost of living impacts on placing stress on people relying on firewood. Support include energy assistance program, the non-mains energy concession and non-mains utility relief grant program. And that was feel free to take State Forest wood home from page 22.
9: And from page 36, hard to argue against science, but the article we're reading actually is Be Asthma Ready This Spring. As temperatures rise and Victorians look to spend more time outdoors, Ambulance Victoria is reminding the community to get ahead of the season and update their asthma action plans. Spring conditions often present allergens and triggers for people living with asthma, and if managed or not prevented, it can develop into a serious health concern. Ambulance Victoria Director Emergency Management Dale Armstrong said early preparation is key. Asthma affects people of all ages, and while it can become life-threatening, it is usually well managed when people understand their triggers and have an up-to-date asthma action plan, he said. An asthma action plan is one of the most important tools for managing your condition. It helps you recognise worsening symptoms early and to know exactly what steps to take. Common spring triggers include pollen, dust, air pollution and thunderstorm, while indoor irritants such as mould, dust mites and fumes from gas cooking can also contribute to asthma symptoms. Thunderstorm asthma is thought to be triggered by a unique combination of large amounts of grass pollen in the air and a certain type of thunderstorm. For people who have asthma or hay fever, this can trigger severe asthma symptoms. Symptoms to be mindful of include wheezing, shortness of breath, coughing, and chest tightness. It can be easy to become complacent if you haven't experienced symptoms for a while, but asthma doesn't disappear, Mr. Armstrong said. And that's why we encourage Victorians to check their medication, review their action plan, and book in with their GP before symptoms become a problem. Adults should review their asthma action plan at least once a year, while children's plans should be updated every 6 months. Asthma can also develop for the first time in adulthood. People experiencing persistent allergy or hay fever symptoms such as runny nose, itchy eyes or ongoing congestion should speak with their GP about appropriate treatment and whether further assessment is needed. Taking simple preventative steps now can help people stay healthy and active throughout spring, while also reducing avoidable demand on ambulances and hospitals. Always follow your asthma action plan, but if you are having difficulty breathing and your reliever medicine is not helping, call 000 immediately. And that was Be Asthma Ready This Spring from page 36.
7: And from page 37, From Little Things, Big Things Grow. Something special is growing at St Paul's Anglican Grammar School. Students, educators, maintenance staff, parents and land care volunteers united at the school's wetland area for a hand-on day of planting, with more than 300 trees and shrubs planting, finding a new home. Working alongside their buddies, students planted a new trees, shrubs side by side, with older students showing plenty of care for their younger classmates by encouraging and supporting them throughout the day. The activity encouraged students of all ages to work together and take pride in contributing their school environment. With more than 300 new plants now planted, the wetland area is set to flourish, and so is the sense of community growing alongside it. And also we've got Pizza Music and Great Times. Yallourn North Primary School hosted a fantastic night of music, pizza, fun and friendship for its sleepover event. Junior school students enjoyed the school disco. However, junior students had an extra exciting event filled with pizza, games, laughter and lots of fun. There was plenty of happy faces as everyone settled in for a special night together with their friends and teachers. Students enjoyed sharing a meal together before getting stuck into their evening's activities. As the night went on, the excitement slowly turned into tired smiles as everyone prepared for bedtime for its sleepover event. Junior school students enjoyed the school disco. However, junior students had an extra exciting event filled with pizza, games, laughter and lots of fun. There was plenty of happy faces as everyone settled in for a special night together with their friends and teachers. Students enjoyed sharing a meal together before

0: where everyone finally settled down. The junior school sleepover was a wonderful opportunity for students to build friendship, develop independence, and create some very special school memories. Yallourn North Primary School wish to pay a huge thank you to all staff, families, and Thorn at Monash Road Pizza Newborough, who helped make the night possible. It was certainly a night the junior school students won't forget. And it's time for our last sponsor break for today. Then we'll return to finish off the program.
1: Energy Australia, together with Bamboo Energy, are constructing the Warreen Energy Storage System at Hazelwood North. Warreen will operate by charging from surplus energy, such as solar, during the middle of the day, and then making the stored energy available to the electricity grid when it's needed, such as later in the day. The Warreen Energy Storage System Project, proud sponsors of Gippsland FM.
0: Well, here we go with the last part of our program, and I will continue with page 46. 60% are expected to vote early by Peace Ayira. With less than 90 days until the Victoria state election, November 28, Victoria Electoral Commission, Sven Blumel, hosted a media brief session at the Moore Library last Friday, September 4. For the hour-long session, Mr. Blumel spoke about the election and some changes that will be seen. In terms of scale, he described the upcoming election as the biggest election in Victoria ever, with around 4.7 million Victorians expected to be enrolled to vote. Voters are advised to enrol or update their enrolment by November 3. Victorian Electoral Commission, VEC, anticipated fewer people voting on election day and rather an increase in early voting, expecting 60% of people expected to vote early. In Victoria, residents do not need a reason to vote early or via post. Early voting centres will open from November 18 to 27, 9 a.m. to 6 p.m, except on November 22nd. Early voting centres locations will become voting centres on election day, and information about early voting locations is to come. For an election to run effectively, workers are needed. The VEC is looking for around 25,000 people to work as casuals during the election. A paid job, the role goes beyond crossing the names off a list. Workers are also needed for warehouse and logistic roles. Training is provided, and workers don't require previous experience. Register at https://vic.com/vic. vec.vic.gov.au/election work. This year, there has been three sets of changes to the Electoral Act. The first change is regarding the timelines and process for the elections. Deadlines for party registration were brought forward due to the lengthy process of verifying political parties. The registration of new parties or changes to parties needed to be complete by June 1. The second change was the High Court's ruling that struck out the integrity of the funding and disclosure section of the Victorian Electoral Act. Donations to political parties were required to disclose and couldn't anonymous over a certain amount. Donations caps were also in place. However, there was an exemption on donation caps for nomination entities, which included those associated with the Labor, Liberal and National Party. This exemption was challenged in the High Court on the basis of being unfair to a new party entrant and independent, among other issues. The High Court found Part 12 of the Electoral Act 2002, Funding and Disclosure Section, to be invalid. New funding and disclosure laws were introduced and the Victorian Parliament passed the Electoral Further Amendment Act 2026 in June. The third change is the removal of group voting. This previous election, those voting above the line was just right one in the box for the group they preferred. Their preference were then distributed to candidates below the line according to the order chosen by the party or group. Voters can now vote above or below the line, but they now need to number at least five boxes in order of preference. When voting above the line, voters must number at least five boxes for their preferred parties or groups. When voting below the line, voters must number at least five boxes for the candidate in their preferred order. electronic

0: role Markovs will be available in this year's election for about 70% of voters. This benefits of this are it makes the process quicker to finding names and addresses. It also makes it easier for VEC so they can see where people are voting. This helps them keep track of where to find ballot material, ensuring voting centres don't run out. One Low Sentry mobile voting facility will be available in every district. This option is available for neurodiverse voters. Voters can expect dim lighting, reduced noise and generally more space. These will be open on November the 17th from 10 a.m. to 4 p.m. Leading up to the election, 300 education sections will be held across the state. The VEC will also mail out 3 million Easy Vote guides to households. In the guide, voters can find the information about the election. There will also be an increase of 322 to 400 person mobile voting services for aged care facilities, hospitals, homelessness shelters and prisons. For information regarding the election and voting, individuals are urged to visit the VEC website at vec.com.au. And that was 60% expected to vote early by PCA Yarra from page 46.
1: Also from page 46, Christmas casual roles now open. More than 10 seasonal jobs are available in the Trobe as Australia Post and StarTrack add 3,500 roles to its national workers ahead of the busy Christmas period. Truck drivers and forklift operators are among the most in-demand roles. The positions relate to mail and parcel processing roles at the Gippsland Mail Centre in Mormal. Last year, Australia Post delivered a record 111 million parcels in the lead up to Christmas, with regional Australia driving some of the nation's strongest growth in e-commerce spending. As online shopping activity ramps up, increased parcel volumes are creating local job opportunities across a number of regional towns. The recruitment drive forms part of Australia Post's continued investment in regional communities, helping keep parcels moving and ensuring customers and businesses remain connected during one of the busiest times of the year. Seasonal opportunities are also available for parcel sorters, freight handlers and van drivers to help keep parcels moving through the network and to customers across the country during Australia Post's busiest period of the year. Applications are open now, with truck driver roles having started from early September. Parcel processing, freight handling, van driving and forklift operator roles begin from mid-October. Australia Post Executive General Manager for People and Culture, Sue Davies, said seasonal team members played an important role in helping the business deliver for customers during its busiest time of the year. Last year, we delivered a record 111 million parcels in the lead up to Christmas, and that would not have been possible without the incredible people working hard across our network, she said. As we prepare for another busy peak period, we're looking for people with a valid truck or forklift license, as well as team members for our parcel processing facilities, where no previous experience is needed. Seasonal roles are a great way to earn extra income ahead of Christmas while working alongside a welcoming and supporting team. Whether you're behind the wheel operating a forklift or helping sort parcels, every person plays a part in helping us deliver for customers and communities right across Australia. Many of our team members first joined Australia Post during this period and have gone on to build rewarding long-term careers with us. If you're looking for an opportunity to learn new skills, gain valuable experience, and be part of a trusted Australian organisation, we'd like to hear from you. Australia Post said that they are committed to creating career opportunities for people at every stage of life, including young Australians entering the workforce. Through pathway programs, on-the-job development, and employee networks such as NOW, that is Network Operations Women, Australia Post is helping more women and emerging talent build rewarding careers in transport and logistics. To learn more and apply, visit auspost.com.au/seasonal-team-members. And that was Christmas Casual Roles, now open from page 46.
0: And from page 48, even more space opening up in Moore CBD. Preparation works are underway for construction of the new Moore Central Business District, CBD, double-storey car park, expected to start in late October 2026, subject to authority approvals. The project will replace existing car park at 141 Commercial Road with an attractive, light-filled, double-storey facility, delivering more than 120 additional free public parking spaces in the Moore CBD. This project is the last remaining site being delivered by La Trobe City Council on behalf of the state government through the Regional Cars Parks Fund, RCPF, which is set to deliver 900 new spaces across Moree, Moore and Traralgon. Around 800 spaces have already been delivered to date in Moore, Moree and Traralgon. La Trobe City Mayor Sharon Gibson said the project was an important investment that would deliver long-term benefits from residents, visitors and business alike. Getting a park in Commercial Road can be downright challenging during the week, Councillor Gibson said. The new double-storey car park will provide well additional capacity for people coming into Central Mall to shop, do business, visit La Trobe Regional Gallery or Council headquarters. We are most grateful to the Victorian Government for funding the project, which has been delivered by Council. The car park already delivered through the RCPF program have been welcomed by the community, and we look forward to the new Commercial Road car park providing similar benefits. The new car park will improve access to key community destinations, including the Moore Magistrates Court, Moore Rose Garden, La Trobe Regional Gallery, nearby businesses and services, while helping reduce parking pressure on surrounding streets. Works are expected to be completed by mid-June 2027. During construction, the existing Commercial Road car park will be unavailable. Temporary parking, pedestrians and traffic management arrangements will be put in place to ensure community safety and continue access to the town centre and surrounding facilities. Council is working closely with key stakeholders, including Moore Magistrate Court, Victorian Police and neighbouring businesses, to minimise disruption and ensure they receive timely information about access arrangements and construction input. Residents, business operators and visitors are encouraged to plan ahead, follow temporary signage and make use of alternative parking location while construction is underway. Regular project updates will provide throughout the construction period, including information about parking changes, access arrangements and timelines. Construction of the Moore double-storey car park follows a success delivery of six other RCPF projects across La Trobe City. And that was even more space opening up in Moore CBD from page 48. And okay, folks, time is running away from us once again, but before I sign off, I must thank Suzanne for helping out with the reading and to Kate for making sure everything runs smoothly. Thank you, ladies. And to you, our valued listeners, do hope there was some sort of interesting news in today's program that brought some light to your morning. But for now, please have an enjoyable weekend and an even safer week. Till next time we meet, this is Gail Bianconi and part of the on behalf of the Read to You team saying goodbye for now.
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1: Hello, I'm Lewis Donaldson. The Greens Party has been divided over a deal with the federal government which will see a new form of carbon credits generated by native forests. The changes will allow state governments to earn carbon credits by blocking logging of existing native forests and selling the carbon sequestration credits to industrial polluters. But three Green senators crossed the floor to oppose the deal yesterday, arguing forests don't need to be monetised to be saved. Nick McKim was one of them.
2: There is no guarantee that a single extra hectare of forest will be protected through this methodology. This methodology is a neoliberal response to a crisis caused by neoliberalism. What could possibly go wrong?
1: A national survey has found most Australians doubt the health system is ready for climate-related emergencies. The Australian Institute of Health Innovation at Macquarie University found 65% of respondents were concerned about climate change, 45% believe it poses a serious risk to their personal health, and only 37% believe the Australian health system is prepared to respond. Researchers say the findings underscore the need for targeted public communication about climate-related health risks and strengthen public understanding of health system preparedness. The child or partner of older adults living outside major cities have been found to commit the majority of abuse cases. Shannon Kirkwood has more.
3: The first of its kind study has analysed the challenges faced by older Australians living in regional, rural and remote communities. Monash University researchers say professionals supporting older adults experiencing abuse and older adults with lived experience have identified financial abuse as the most common form of harm. Other motivations for abuse included the desire for power and control. The report recommends locally tailored solutions which offer support through trusted community organisations. Co-author Dr. Naomi Feitzer says any response must ensure the victim survivor feels safe, while there's also a need to challenge ageism in Australia.
1: A heritage-listed pub in Townsville has been destroyed by fire. The Great Northern Hotel was built in 1900 but has been closed since 2015 following a separate blaze. Firefighters were called to the scene about 6:15 this morning and say the building has partially collapsed. Queensland Police have made an emergency declaration under the Public Safety Preservation Act and are urging those in the area to remain indoors and close their windows. The Queensland Government has announced new technology to help ensure safer conditions for whales and swimmers. Laura Devoy has more.
4: The state government is trialling innovative acoustic technology designed to help humpback whales avoid shark control nets. The 5-week trial on the Sunshine Coast will test the effectiveness of acoustic alarms on whale behaviour alongside drone surveillance. It's being conducted in partnership with the University of Queensland. Recent information estimates 50,000 whales will migrate through Queensland's waters this year, with only 0.02% on average interacting with program equipment in previous years.
1: A 15-kilometre stretch of the Pacific Motorway in the New South Wales Hunter region opens today. It bypasses five sets of traffic lights through Hexham and Heatherbrae near Newcastle, and it will cut 7 to 9 minutes of travel time during peak hours and remove up to 25,000 vehicles a day from local roads. Turning to sport, a spot in the preliminary final is on the line for Fremantle and Geelong. The two teams will meet in Perth tonight in the first of the AFL's semi-finals. Corey Wagner and Jude McVie are back for Frio, with Brandon Walker injured and Nathan O'Driscoll omitted. No changes for the Cats. The winner will take on the Sydney Swans at the SCG next week.
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0: 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Dear listeners, I have women of differing life experiences joining me to discuss a part of their story on this program called Characters and Identities. 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Dear listeners, joining me today is Dorothy Reed. Thank you, Dorothy, for coming on the program.
1: Thank you.
0: Dorothy, you have a very full and rich life, which is based on a farm in the far reaches of the Birchip area. Some of the things that you have been involved with, Dorothy, includes helping establish the Birchip Historical Society and Museum, being a teacher in a small school, being an elder in the Uniting Church, involved with a hospital auxiliary, the Diabetes Support Group, Girl Guides, and for heaven's sake, Dorothy, you have been involved in so many things. And I'll start off, Dorothy, with you were born pre-World War II near the South Australian border. And Dorothy, would you mind telling us what life was like for you in those early years?
1: Oh, yes. Carnarvon was the last main town on the Western Highway before you cross into South Australia. We lived on a virgin mallee scrub farm 12 miles north of the town at the end of a dirt track through the neighbour's farm.
0: Gosh.
1: No one lived north of us until you reached Murrayville, as we were at the southern end of the big desert and there were no roads north from us.
0: That's extraordinary. It sounds so isolated.
1: Well, yes, it was. I think I was six before my parents had a telephone.
0: Oh.
1: But fortunately, we're only a mile from the nearest neighbour.
0: Oh, right. And please do keep telling us more about what life was in those early years, Dorothy.
1: Well, I was only a tiny baby when there was severe bushfires in Victoria, which became known as Black Friday, which was on January the 13th, 1939.
0: Yeah.
1: We lived in a tiny four-roomed cement sheet house, and the temperature that day was 118 degrees Fahrenheit, which is 48 degrees Celsius.
0: Oh my gosh.
1: In recent years, we've had another couple of days like that. To keep me alive, my mother fanned me with the newspaper. There was no refrigeration in those days for a drink of cool water or electric power to run a fan. And I believe the fires were ferocious in Gippsland that day and probably for the week, and many people lost their lives. Being World War II, there was petrol rationing, so there was only enough petrol used for the truck. Every time it was driven to town for shopping, it was always laden with mallee stumps that were sold to people with wood-burning stoves.
0: Mm-hmm.
1: And during the 15 years that Dad was working that farm, he had about 1,000 acres of mallee scrub with a team of horses and a small log roller. Then later he got a number two Caterpillar tractor that had steel tracks. I think from memory a lot of people lost their horses during the 1944 drought, and that's sort of when tractors started to come in that area.
0: My gosh, it sounds like it was a very severe lifestyle.
1: Well, yes, it was. I suppose as children we didn't know, but
0: mm-hmm.
1: I do remember one Christmas all I got was a pair of panties, so maybe there wasn't all that much money around.
0: Yes. Well, at least it wasn't a lump of coal, Dorothy.
1: No.
0: So that would have been... I don't think you'd probably need coal out there, would you?
1: But coal? No. No, we use mallee stumps.
0: Yes.
1: In the wood stove.
0: Tell me, did you... please go on.
1: So it was in school when I was 5 and 6 years old. I lived with an aunt and uncle and the four cousins from Sunday evening to Friday evening. So the five of us travelled 5 miles in a horse and gig. My mother drove me 2 miles, which is 3.2 kilometres, in our horse and gig across neighbours' paddocks to deliver me there or pick me up. In winter time, it was sometimes dark and pitch black. In later years, I asked my mother how could she see where we were going, and her reply was, "I couldn't, but I knew the horse knew its way home."
0: Oh, wow.
1: So besides the war, there was also droughts and the mouth spike during that time, those early years. And, of course, the drought meant no crop and no income.
0: So how did your family survive?
1: Well, I don't know. I think in those days, of course, which was still actually similar to when I was married 65 years ago, you booked things up at the grocers. And many people, in fact, I don't remember anyone there, but... some lost their farms because they couldn't pay the grocery, you know, at the end of a year.
0: Mm-hmm.
1: A lot of grocers and garages virtually carried their clients through many severe years. And, of course, some lost their businesses because they weren't getting paid. And one particular storekeeper in Birchip, I know, he sort of then... took the farm back. So there were people who lost their farms.
0: Oh, It sounds so incredibly hard. And I think that's part of our Australian history that I know I wasn't familiar with. And I think it'd be worthwhile for others to hear about our earlier Australian history as well. Mm. You know, the farming history. Because we hear often, you know, Australia was carried on the sheep's back. But that was only a small portion of, I guess, our farming.
1: Yes.
0: And can you go back to your school days, please, Dorothy, and tell us a bit more about the horse and gig and all of that?
1: Yes.
0: If you wouldn't mind.
1: Mm. Where are we? When I was 7, my brother was 5, so then... I drove our horse and gig 7 miles, which is 11 kilometres, to our one-teacher rural school.
0: Sorry, you drove the horse and gig by yourself?
1: Yes.
0: At 7?
1: Yes.
0: Wow. Please go on.
1: The only practice I'd had, I suppose, was when my mother'd have to get out and open a gate between my aunt and uncle's place and the neighbour's place.
0: Gee.
1: And I would drive the horse and gig through the gateway. Well, then Mum would shut the gate and hop back in. So I don't think I had much practice beforehand.
0: Oh, gosh.
1: One teacher rural school, well, that went from grade 1 to grade 8.
0: Oh, gosh.
1: So sitting in the horse and gig while you're out in the open, in all kinds of weather, we seemed to have many frosts in those days. So my mother wrapped a scarf around our head and under our nose, the homemade Dixie-style hat buttoned under our chins, and half a brick that she heated in the stove placed on the gig floor.
0: Wow.
1: On which we rested our toes. That kept our toes warm for the first 3.5 miles. After that, they started to freeze again.
0: Oh, my gosh.
1: Yes. I remember one morning we were 0.5 mile from the school when there was a thunderstorm. It must have been summertime. Anyway, although we placed wheat bags over our heads I was drenched down the front. I spent the rest of the day in my petticoat and the teacher's blazer while she tried to dry my outer clothes. I'll never forget that day.
0: Oh my gosh.
1: Nobody teased me, so that was one of the beauties of small schools. You were like one big family.
0: Gosh. And
1: then when I was six and in grade two, there was another girl in the grade, but she was 15 months older than me. My cousin was 14 months older than me, but the only student in grade three, so the teacher promoted the two of us into grade three in the middle of the year. Hence, by grade seven, I was only 10. However, after 3 months, I fell ill with rheumatic fever, spent 2.5 months in bed, and did not resume school till nearly a year later.
0: Oh, gosh. That sounds like rheumatic fever was quite a deadly sort of disease too.
1: Well, yes, it was. Since I've grown up, I've realised my mother had a twin brother, and he died from rheumatic fever when they were 8.5.
0: Oh.
1: So she must have been scared out of her wits, I would say.
0: Absolutely. Mm. Oh, my gosh.
1: And she lost an older brother with pneumonia, and when I was about 14, I think I had pneumonia. And those were the only two things I had as a child.
0: Wow.
1: Yes, my brother had the measles 3 times, but I never caught them.
0: Oh. And I guess medication was so much different back then too. There wouldn't have been the range of antibiotics we have nowadays.
1: No. Yes, I didn't have any penicillin injections, but I had a horrible black medicine, I remember. It was full of white sediment, and unless you swallowed the whole medicine glass full in one gulp, it was nauseating. It was horrible.
0: Oh,
1: yeah. I think I would have preferred an injection. I don't remember having any penicillin at all. I'm sure it would have been around then, but I suppose it was limited uses.
0: Oh, yes, yes.
1: That kept me occupied. My mother taught me to crochet with fine number 100 cotton and size 6.5 steel hook, which is the smallest crochet hook you can ever get.
0: My goodness. That would have taught you patience, I guess.
1: Yes, yeah. I'd already learnt to do embroidery from when I was 6, you know, like doing a little sandwich tray embroidery and things like that. And I remember I knitted a lacy jumper for grade 6 knitting when I was 9.
0: Oh.
1: And then also while I was still in bed, because it was in July, I knitted a pair of booties for our neighbour's newborn baby. So all those things sort of kept me occupied in between mum taking me into town to visit the doctor.
0: And useful skills too.
1: Pardon?
0: They were useful skills.
1: Yes, yes.
0: And tell me, have you always been on a farm, Dorothy?
1: Yes, except 2 years at Teachers College and then 3 years when I out teaching before I was married.
0: Why did you become a teacher, Dorothy?
1: Well, being home from school for so long, I wasn't a real lover of schoolwork beforehand, but being home away from school, I realised I did like school, and that's when I decided to become a teacher. In those days, weren't the professions around like there are now, and you're either a teacher, a nurse. A lot of farm girls just stayed home on the farm to help their mother. You could be a hairdresser, a shop assistant, or, you know, a secretary to, say, a solicitor or some office manager.
0: Mm-hmm.
1: They were about the only options, really.
0: Wow. And you chose teaching. And you chose teaching. So where did you go to do your teaching, to learn how to be a teacher?
1: Well, I went to Teachers College, which is a 2-year primary teachers course. That was at Geelong there. But prior to that, just before third term in grade 8, Dad sold that farm and we moved down to the Western District. After I had rheumatic fever, by that stage Dad had bought a car, so Mum and one of our neighbours who had a son old enough to go to school, they used to take in turns to take us in the morning or pick us up in the afternoon. And so when we moved and I was able to be awarded a junior scholarship, which paid for 4 years' supply of school books and requisites.
0: Wow.
1: And so I think, looking back, I was probably used as a guinea pig, and they knew I wanted to be a teacher, so they put me straight into Form 3. A lot of students who went to grade 8 in a one-teacher school were put into Form 2, or Year 8 as it's called nowadays, but they put me into Form 3, so I had to learn 3 years French and 3 years maths all in the 1 year.
0: And how did you go with that?
1: I managed to pass. I wouldn't have done it without the help of, you know, the two conscientious teachers. They'd give me homework, like extra homework. I'd hand that in next morning. At that stage, we used to have to go down to the Henty Highway to catch a bus, and that was 21 miles and then down to the Portland High School.
0: Oh, my gosh.
1: And then my brother and I rode bikes. That was only about 3/4 of a mile to catch the bus. I'd hand in my homework at the staff room, and they would correct that and set me another set, but then I'd go and pick it up before the bus went and go there. So it was plenty of homework, I can tell you.
0: And obviously a great deal of travel.
1: Yes, yeah.
0: Which we wouldn't usually do nowadays.
1: No, well, there were students on that bus who'd come from way up near Wallacedale. So they used to have to catch the bus at 7:30 in the morning.
0: Oh, yeah. And moving along then, what was it like at Teachers College?
1: Well, of course, we're in hostels. So the first year I was in a room with two other girls. So, you just accepted the fact that you slept in the same room with strangers.
0: Mm-hmm.
1: They'd both come from Gippsland. Most of us were from the Western District, or Gippsland was the odd one or two. I know there was one girl from, not at our hostel, but she'd come from Mildura, so she was even further away from Geelong.
0: Gee, yeah.
1: We travelled there by train and bus to get there at the beginning of the term. School terms always started on a Tuesday, but that allowed you to get there on the Monday by train.
0: Mm-hmm.
1: So, the wages weren't all that crash hot. It'd take you a while to save enough money for your train fare at the end of the term.
0: Right. You'd have to save up money for your train fare.
1: Yes, we were paid to go to Teachers College.
0: Mm-hmm.
1: But I can remember our fortnightly cheque was about £8, £8.04 and threepence halfpenny or something like that.
0: Right.
1: And our board was taken out before we got there. It depended. The hostel I was in, there were only 15 of us. There's one around the corner. We had over 60 girls in it. So I've sort of managed to survive. I was just 17 when I went to college.
0: Gee.
1: And
0: was that your...
1: Just to run out of money and have to ride home to... ask your parents for money, but I managed to avoid that.
0: Well done, you. And tell me, where did you go teaching once you completed your course?
1: Well, so that was 1958 when we first started teaching, and that was the year that the children born after World War II in 1946 hit the high schools. And looking back, when I was in grade 8, back at one teacher school out, several miles out of Caniva, the last year we were there, we had 8 children start school. Now, normally you only had 2 or 3 in each grade. And there was 2 sisters started, 4.5 and 6 years old. And the 4.5-year-old was put into prep grade, and that's the first time that there'd been prep grade.
0: Ah.
1: We all just went into grade 1.
0: Mm-hmm.
1: Yes. And so I do my set of exercise of arithmetic, because there were 27 children that year, and normally, and that was a male teacher, normally they were only allowed a second teacher once they got over 25 children.
0: Mm-hmm.
1: But he only was able to get one of the local girls as what they called the sewing mistress.
0: Ah, yes.
1: She used to come and hear the grade ones and the prep girl with their reading. I'd finish my exercise arithmetic and I'd go to the other end of the room and help the grade ones and the prep girl with their arithmetic. That's how we managed. And then I'd do another exercise arithmetic when I got home.
0: Right. And so, with that explosion of children, was that the start of the baby boomers?
1: Yes. Yes. Yeah.
0: Gee. It was an explosion.
1: Yeah. So that was 1951 when they started school.
0: Mm-hmm.
1: And that's how I came to be sent to Birchip, because I had my matriculation, we were allowed to teach in the secondary school for a year. That's how I came to be sent to Birchip. Well, the first school I went to was St Arnold High School. I was there for 3.5 weeks, declared in excess and sent to Birchip, which I'd never heard of in my whole life, and had 3 hours to pack my cases and catch the next train to Birchip.
0: Really? Oh, my gosh.
1: Yes.
0: And what was arriving in Birchip like?
1: Well, on the way, a few miles before we got to Birchip, there's a place called Moreton Plains, which was became a partial station way back in 1847. And I looked out the train window. The ground was bare and flat. This is the 27th of February. It was a blade of dry grass in one spot, and then was another blade of dry grass several yards away. And I thought, where on earth am I going? It was just so bare. And anyway, of course, since then I've learnt, it was plains, and I suppose it was chosen as a partial station because there wasn't a lot of timber on it. It was open grazing area, although it was Mallee not far away.
0: Doesn't sound like there was much grazing to be had.
1: No, not heavy grazing like what you would see these days. All over huge places. Birchip is called Birchip. It's part of a word called Wirrumbirchip, an Aborigine word, and that was sort of cut out of the Moreton Plains pastoral run. Where that comes from.
0: Mm-hmm. And what was it like in Birchip in that case?
1: Very friendly town. I suppose at that stage there was probably over 1,000 people in it. The last set of figures I saw was 705 or something like that.
0: What was keeping the population so high relative to nowadays?
1: Well, farms were smaller. There's more manual labour, so yeah. So there were more families on farms. Just to give an example, a number of years ago, somebody wasn't really just in the Birchip area, but just out of it. He bought up 12 farms. He had 12 houses that he sold for removal. So imagine that area, yeah, with nobody living in it.
0: Oh.
1: And like here, when my children started school, there was there were four bus stops in about 7 kilometres.
0: Oh.
1: Well, now the bus doesn't come this way. There are no children.
0: Oh, gosh.
1: Here at all, mm-hmm. And only two houses, whereas there used to be six houses.
0: Right. Machinery progress. The more progress we make, the less jobs there seem to be.
1: Yes, well, farms just became bigger. Equipment then became bigger. And, yeah, I mean, they have, like, spray units now 100 feet wide.
0: Whoa.
1: Whereas when my husband got the first spray unit, when chemicals start being used to kill the weeds,
0: mm-hmm.
1: It was probably only 20, 30 feet wide, I guess. It wasn't very wide.
0: Well, I believe it's common knowledge that Australian farmers are around the best at being able to utilise things to maximise their crops.
1: Yes, yeah.
0: So good on Australian farmers.
1: Yes, well, if you saw a need, you worked your way around to try and adapt something to make it fit, type of thing.
0: Absolutely. I want to digress away from that for a little while. Excuse me, Dorothy. I want to digress away from that for a little while, and I'd like to talk about some of your later life when you've been involved in establishing the Birchip Historical Society and Museum. How did that come about?
1: 1982, it was 100 years since the first shop was brought to Birchip. And so we had big celebrations. One of the local people decided to ask folk for any little historical sort of things, and he displayed that in what was the Masonic Lodge at the time, and afterwards we realised there was a lot of history being kept around in different people's homes, so one of the Cheshire councils called a meeting the following year. That was August 1983. And so my husband and I went along to that, and I had never been secretary of anything anyway. I was elected secretary, and that councillor wrote out the first lot of minutes to show me how to write up minutes. And yeah, so that job stayed for 35 years.
0: Oh, well done you.
1: It was only when my husband started to get ill in his later years that somebody else took over. So I'm vice president now, and she's still secretary.
0: And how did the museum come about?
1: Well, the end of the main street, there was a brick building which had been built in 1914, and it was a courthouse. I remember in the mid-1960s it ceased to be a courthouse, and I remember going there for social security. We'd had a drought in 1967-68, no money. My husband and I also had to pay a certain sum of money every year to my mother-in-law, whom I looked after for 6 to 8 months of every year for the first 12 years we were married. And I went there to try and get some money. And in those days, no farmers' wives were ever eligible for like an unemployment anything or any social security. So we virtually lived off the child endowment that year for our food. We formed this historical society. We used to meet up at the school. And then in 1988 was the bicentennial of Australia. And our president heard that the courthouse was to be bulldozed down the next day. It belonged to the Crown. And he went to the shire office. And we still had our individual shires then. Mm-hmm. And so they bought the building for $6,000. Got a bicentennial grant for $20,000 and have it restored because the inside, the bricks were falling, had fallen down out of a couple of doorways, the plaster was falling off the ceilings, and so the first working bee was shovels and trailers and wheelbarrows. And, so now we have, so some of us the three of us still attend the meetings. We're all foundation members. We've had another one come to the town 10 years after that, and she's indexed all the papers up from 1891 to 1997. It's been a mammoth job.
0: Yes.
1: So being secretary, I applied for grants, and that's how we got our all our glass cabinets, our shelving, microfilm of the early years of the Bircher paper, Bircher Advertiser. Of course, we do family research for people. We're still doing that, even though there aren't very many of us left.
0: It sounds like a very tight community.
1: Yes, well, there's some of us who are in lots of things because there are lots of people who say they're busy, but they're not really, that just can't be bothered. Mm-hmm. Our hospital auxiliary is called Friends of the East Wimmera Health Service, Birchip Campus. It has quite a few younger people in it now, as well as some of us have retired. That's really a growing and very active organisation.
0: So Birchip has a hospital?
1: Yes. Way back in 1943, it became a bush nursing hospital. That was a house owned by a lady whose husband died. They had no family, so they donated it to the township for a hospital. Then later on, as different governments changed and different rules and regulations, the Masonic Lodge was pulled down and a 10-bed nursing home was built there called Wirram Lodge. And mm-hmm. then in just the last few... Well, that was run by the federal government. The hospital was run... it was only a private hospital. But then later, under state government, it could take public patients as well. The health people became underneath one government. Mm-hmm. And so there were new rooms added to the hospital. At one stage it was a 16-bed hospital. Now the acute part is only 3 beds and 12 residents in the aged care part. That's all joined up together now.
0: Oh, right. That sounds like quite an achievement for a relatively small community.
1: Yes, well, in the 1982-83, when we had the centenary, that was also a severe drought area. All of eastern Australia was in drought. Sheep were worth only sixpence. The shire had a pit dug for farmers to take their sheep there, either shoot them there or shoot them beforehand and then cart them there, because it was losing money to try and sell them for sixpence.
0: Yeah.
1: Or 5 cents, yeah. that hasn't, sort of thing hasn't happened since, even though we've had the millennial drought. We had several droughts there.
0: And so the subsequent, sorry, Dorothy, but the subsequent droughts haven't been as bad as the earlier ones in terms of their impact?
1: Sorry, what was that?
0: The later droughts, the millennial droughts, etc., it sounds like they haven't been as bad for the land as the earlier droughts.
1: No, the prices didn't drop the same.
0: Ah.
1: Mm-hmm. And so they were able to keep on with it. Also what they call stock containment areas, and also, what's the other word? Stock containment, where you could get subsidy to fence off an area to keep the stock in there rather than have them wandering over dry paddocks and causing, you know, a lot of dust storms and things like that. They just kept confined in one area. And then there's feeders and you know, like sheep pellets that are manufactured. And yeah, so it's a different form of feeding your sheep so you could hold on to them because their prices stayed up. And that's why buying lamb in the butchers is a very high price these days.
0: It certainly is. And that sounds really good, the way farmers and government are coping with our droughts, because we are a land of droughts and flooding rains.
1: That's right, yes.
0: They're always going to appear. Mm. All right, Dorothy.
1: Well, floods were like 1911, and then 100 years later in 2011, we had huge floods here. So to us, the floods and warm temperatures will have been around for a long time. It's not just these days where they say they're worse, but they're not worse.
0: No.
1: They were exactly the same 100 years ago and 90 years ago.
0: And Dorothy, you just mentioned floods. So out in your area, you also get the floods as well as the droughts?
1: Yes, yeah. It's usually when there's been a terrific storm, basically in the summertime. 2011, some people hadn't finished their harvest because the rain fell about January the 11th, I think it was, 14th. By the time some paddocks dried out, it was nearly May. I know there was one farmer up north, they finished harvesting one day and then started sowing the crop for that year the next day.
0: But,
1: also, the water used to come in the channels. And because the reduced water in the Grampians, so eventually the channels were closed, and the area was the water was delivered by pipes. There's a lot less water used.
0: Mm-hmm.
1: But there were a group of us who fought to keep open water for the wildlife through our land care group and another group. That fought for water for years, and I was on one of those evaluation teams to decide where we could have water piped into good remnant vegetation areas where, you know, people had a good sized dam, and so that's been a saver for the wildlife.
0: Right, tell us a little bit more about that land care group. Were you near to the start? Did you start up your local or be involved with it?
1: Yes, we started probably about end 1988. I know we had a meeting in 1989 and we had our photos taken and I was in that.
0: Mm-hmm.
1: Anyway, we mainly started off with destroying rabbits and weeds. You had to apply for grants to get that. And then gradually we did, back in 1990, 1988, I know we had

0: of what was the Birchip Shire.
1: And, yeah.
0: Yeah, found out some amazing things.
1: Like what?
0: Nothing was followed up, and it wasn't until later years that we realised that some of the sites had Mariana chilii, common name chariot wheels, which is a national threatened species. But we didn't understand that at the time. And then, I can't remember what year it was, there was a grant available to study into that. So the Landcare Facilitator then, which was started up. Before that, we had to do everything ourselves. So we went and surveyed lots of the roadsides and that. And this Moreton Plains area where the land is flat and not much growing in some places until gypsum was found, and that's meant that that area now has a lot of cropping.
1: Ah, good.
0: Because gypsum breaks down the clay and is more arable. And then 2004, we did a fauna study to find out, before the channels were all closed, find out just what bird life and animal life was around.
1: Mm-hmm.
0: That was a huge exercise. We published a book about that, and we found 48 things like birds, bats, frogs, reptiles that were not on the Atlas of Victorian Wildlife.
1: Oh, wow, that's a significant amount.
0: And, yes,
1: and
0: it is.
1: Did you find more of that chariot flower?
0: Well, that one wasn't botanical, but we found
1: sorry.
0: Yeah, we found more when we did the other specific study.
1: Mm-hmm.
0: And then October the year before now, we got another grant to go back and revisit some of those places. 30 years after our first botanical survey.
1: Yeah.
0: Could only get enough finance to finance a botanist to do 30 sites, whereas the first study was nearly 100 sites.
1: Oh,
0: and
1: gosh.
0: Yes, and we found, again, that was rather a dry spring, so we didn't find many wildflowers like paper daisies, chocolate lilies, billy buttons, but a lot of the little salt bushes, herbs they're called, the small green plants that often grow in the summertime and they are fire retardant, they seem to be still around.
1: Mm-hmm.
0: We found the odd wildflower, but we also revisited some of those places where chariot wheels have been found, and we just wanted to know what was still around, what was some things that were more, other things that were less of them.
1: And so were there more chariot flowers or less?
0: No, there were less chariot wheels.
1: Chariot wheels.
0: Mm. One paddock where there were that had been all ploughed up.
1: Oh.
0: There's also another national threatened species called the Plains Wanderer. It's the rarest bird in Australia, and it's the only one of that species in the whole world. It doesn't have any related species at all.
1: Mm-hmm.
0: And that's a similar sort of area, the open plains, the scattered grasses and wildflowers and that those birds like. They don't like to be in an area where there are trees because they're a ground-dwelling bird and the predators can sit up in the trees and spot them. So they're usually in open plains area. Terek National Park, north of Mitiamo, it's probably the best spot that's left, but they have been found around the Birchip area.
1: And they're still there?
0: Well, few years ago, I put out sound meters, and there was one paddock where we didn't know that they were there, but it was typical.

0: countries where you know, they'd only be used for grazing, and that there were bird calls heard on that. They didn't see any because they only find them by spotlight at night time. Uh-huh. And they're called plains wanderers because they do wander from one area to another.
1: Well, at least that's really good news that they're still out there.
0: Yes, yeah. But their areas have been reduced, which is sad. But we've had an elderly chap who's since died at the age of 99, I think he was,
1: mm-hmm.
0: who had a Trust for Nature covenant put on his area because I think with the sound, he had seen these birds not knowing what they were, and sound meters were put out. And, yeah, I think it was over 100 calls. The female goes out and calls for a mate. And if she finds a mate, she lays the eggs. He sits on the eggs and brings up his family while she goes off and finds another husband. And, yeah.
1: The merry widow.
0: Ideal life. He does all the work.
1: Oh, no dispute from me.
0: But some of the other things have been in over years. I was SES driver reviver for 10 years.
1: And where was that done?
0: That was done over a caravan in the main street.
1: Mm-hmm.
0: Usually the Queen's Birthday long weekend.
1: Uh-huh.
0: And Easter were the two main ones. Yeah.
1: And
0: so that was interesting, meeting all sorts of people.
1: And with the SES driver reviver that you were on, has that increased, have you seen an increase in numbers coming through? I'm just thinking about, you know, the grey nomads going holidaying, etc.
0: Yes, we haven't done it since COVID. Members are less and some of us are older. Yeah, so there's a big one, a big group at, I think, with the Alliance Club at Donald, which is the next main town.
1: Ah.
0: But now there's the hotel in Watcham has been reopened, and they're going to have that as a permanent driver reviver, one with free cups of coffee and tea for travellers. So that's good, yeah.
1: Well, that's good news for any of our listeners who are planning a trip out that way as well. Dorothy, I just want to digress again, if we might, and have you got a recipe for us?
0: Oh, right, yes. This recipe is a chocolate roll. My eldest daughter, Lynette, who now lives in Perth, and I've just had her home here for a week, with her sister, and it's been wonderful. First time in 40 years they've spent so much time together here at home. So that's good because they both went nursing in separate cities. And she found this recipe on a chart that was put out by Cadbury's, I think it was.
1: By what?
0: By Cadbury's. You know,
1: oh, Cadbury's. Yes. Yes.
0: We used this recipe, our church had a coaching committee since 1983 until a few years ago when our leader died, and we had a few other older people pass away as well, and so we were unable to do it. But we used to cater for perhaps 200 people when the Birchip Cropping Group would have big gatherings,
1: mm-hmm.
0: and it was to raise money for our church, and I think that started in 1983 during the drought time. So it's 4 eggs separated,
1: mm-hmm.
0: 1/3 of a cup of caster sugar, 2 tablespoons of corn flour, 1.5 tablespoons of cocoa.
1: Mm-hmm.
0: So that's the basic recipe. For the filling, it's 300 millilitres of cream, 1 teaspoon of instant coffee powder, 3 teaspoons of cocoa and 1 tablespoon of icing sugar.
1: Ooh, yum.
0: And that gets all beaten together until soft peaks form. But then to cook the roll, you put the egg yolks in a small bowl, add sugar and beat on high speed till thick and creamy. Sift the corn flour and cocoa, add to the egg mixture, stir until combined or folded in. Beat the egg whites until soft peaks form. Gently fold into the chocolate mixture. And pour that into a 30 centimetre by 25 centimetre, which is 12 inch by 10 inch, Swiss roll tin, which has the base lined with greased foil. And bring the foil 2 inches or 5 centimetres above the sides of the tin. Bake in a moderate oven, which I suppose would be 180 degrees centigrade or 350 degrees Fahrenheit. Do that for 10 to 12 minutes or until it's firm to touch. You turn out onto a clean tea towel, carefully remove the foil, and roll the cake up in the towel.
1: Oh.
0: Allow to cool. Then when cold, unroll and spread the cream evenly over the cake and then roll up again. You put that onto the serving plate. Spread the chocolate icing evenly over the roll. And if desired, you can decorate with whipped cream and refrigerate before serving. Now the chocolate icing, 1.5 cups of icing sugar, 2 tablespoons of cocoa sifted together. Then chop 15 gram or 1/2 ounce of butter or margarine and add to 2 tablespoons of hot water. When the butter is melted, combine with dry ingredients and pour over the roll. There. And we use that quite a few times. In our coaching, we used to have pabs and cheesecakes.
1: Oh, yum.
0: Rolls and some of all those really yummy things that we're not supposed to eat anymore.
1: But we need to feel happy, and that sort of delicious food warms the heart as well as the body.
0: Yes, yes. That's right.
1: Thank you for that recipe, Dorothy. I can just hear some of the listeners saying, yes, I used to make that, and you know they haven't in recent years, so hopefully people will feel inspired to do a bit more of that. Now,
0: yes.
1: Dorothy, I just want to say I think your memory is absolutely amazing.
0: Oh, I had an open-heart surgery 11 years ago, and there are some things that went out the window then, I think.
1: Well,
0: my daughter, who's just been home from Perth, just talking about when she had glandular fever, spent several weeks home. Must have been before I returned to teaching in 1972, when the youngest one was in prep grade, and I have no memory of her having glandular fever.
1: You're probably way too concerned.
0: Not all that good.
1: Well, before we come to a close, Dorothy, yes. I also note that you were Citizen of the Year for Birchip as well.
0: Yes, in 2015, that's right, I was awarded the Bullochshire Citizen of the Year. That included being the Birchip Citizen of the Year on the Australia Day Awards.
1: Congratulations on that.
0: And, thank you. Yeah, and there's 3 of us now from the Historical Society who have been awarded the Birchip Citizen of the Year. So we're quite proud of that. But people do recognise what we're doing. But, of course, we're in other things as well, like the hospital auxiliary.
1: The diabetes support group?
0: MND is something that everybody knows about these days. We had a girl in Birdship. She actually was rather unique. She survived 20 years after her first diagnosis.
1: Oh, gosh.
0: She came back to be looked after. She had married. Actually, she lived in America. And anyway, her father had to go and bring her back home for her parents to look after her. So we had big casserole luncheons to raise money for MND research. We probably did that for more than 10 years. And, she was only 45 when she died.
1: Oh.
0: Yes.
1: Terrible disease.
0: Yes, terrible. And, yes, you know, parents were getting up into their 70s at the time, so they had no retirement at all.
1: No.
0: Until after she passed away, but, yeah, both parents did live till they were 94, so they did have a few more years afterwards. But, also in the diabetes support group, and with the church also, as ministers became fewer and fewer, we used to have to take our own church service once a month, called Worship Team. People still doing that now.
1: Oh,
0: and,
1: are they?
0: We did get some literature to help, and so we took part in that, but there was always, well, the father of this girl with MND, he always took the actual sermon or reflection or address, whatever you like to call it.
1: Mm-hmm.
0: And then after their daughter died and they moved to Bendigo, to retirement village, the doctor and his wife, who was also a doctor, they were Christians in our church, and so it was left to us three, and then to mainly do the services with two or three others that would take part in, you know, doing a Bible reading,
1: mm-hmm.
0: or read a prayer, those sorts of things. And so then it was sort of thrown more and more onto us.
1: Yeah.
0: And then one day, the lady doctor rang me and said that her husband had had a stroke. So that's the first time I had to take the whole service all by myself.
1: Oh.
0: I remember giving a huge sigh of relief at the end and forgot the mic was still on.
1: I'm sure they would have all been supportive of you, Dorothy.
0: Yes, they were. So for several years then, well, it became more than once a month, and it became more often.
1: Oh.
0: And, I used to be too frightened to put up my hand in class in case I was wrong and people would laugh at me. To then standing up in a pulpit taking a whole service, well, I just could never really believe it was me doing it. But I got there with God's help.
1: Yes, and with incremental steps along the way.
0: Yes.
1: Well, yeah. Dorothy, we will have to say goodbye in just a moment, but just before we do that, may I ask how old you are?
0: I'm 87.
1: You've packed an awful lot into your years, and I know you are still very active because you have placards either on your fence or the neighbours' fences, farmers' fences, don't you?
0: Yes, we still keep busy. I'm on the cemetery trust now. Been on that for 11 years, so that's another thing.
1: Oh, gosh.
0: And, Historic Society Land Care, I'm president of that at the moment.
1: Oh.
0: And also with renewable energy zones, we're now fighting the government to try and stop these wind farms, sand mining. People's farms are going to be dug up. Oh. They won't be able to live on their farms.
1: Oh, no.
0: What do they do? Where do they go? You know, what are their sons going to do that want to be on?
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3: Hello, I'm Lewis Donaldson.
2: Daniel Billings has been sentenced to 28 years in prison for the murder of New South Wales woman Molly Ticehurst. The court heard Billings broke into his former partner's home in Forbes in the state's central west through a bedroom window before taking her life in April 2024. He was on bail at the time, and Ms. Ticehurst had previously told police she feared he would get to her before they could. Billings pleaded guilty to murder last year. He faces a non-parole period of 20 years. If you or someone you know is in need of help, call Lifeline at 13 11 14. A new campaign is urging Aboriginal and Torres Strait Islander people to prioritise their health and complete their free bowel cancer screening test when it arrives in the mail. Campaign spokesperson, First Nations comedian Andy Saunders, is encouraging fellow Indigenous peoples to complete the test.
3: I've gotten behind the bowel cancer screening campaign because I consider my health one of the most important things. And I'm not just doing it for myself, I'm doing it for my family and my community and my mob, because I want to be here as long as I possibly can. And these preventative measures are probably one of the most important things.
2: US President Donald Trump has spoken this afternoon, rounding out the Republican midterm conference a day after announcing his intention to hit the campaign trail. In a brief speech, the president says the people gave him a mandate to save America, and he delivered.
4: We delivered the largest tax cuts in American history, the largest regulation cuts in American history, the largest investment in our military in the history of our country, and made America the energy and military superpower of the world. We're the superpower of the world.
2: It comes after the White House promised $5,000 checks for every American adult if the Republicans keep control of the US House and Senate after the midterm elections. Eligible Australians living with a rare genetic form of motor neurone disease will soon have subsidised access to a targeted treatment. From next month, Calcity will be available through the PBS for some adults living with SOD1ALS. Head of Neurology at Macquarie University Hospital, Professor Dominic Rowe, explains the significance of the decision.
5: The government supported this therapy for people with SOD1 motor neurone disease will help some people live better and longer. That's what everyone wants with motor neurone disease, more time. They want therapies that potentially slow the progression of this disease.
2: And in music news, the Spice Girls have announced the Singles Collection, the first complete set of every single the group has ever released. The box set is being released to celebrate the 30th anniversary of their iconic 1996 debut, Spice. Sitting front and centre is Do You Think About Me, a demo finally released after three decades. Here's a snippet. And in sport, the NRL final series gets underway tonight. The South Sydney Rabbitohs will take on the Newcastle Knights at the Sydney Football Stadium in a must-win clash. The teams met twice this year and have one win each. Talis Duncan's returns for the Rabbitohs. Matt Dufty will start at fullback with Jai Gray on the bench. Dom Young, Tyson Frizzell and Phoenix Crossland are back for the Knights.
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10: It is a springtime, and here is the weather forecast. It's going to be sunny with light winds for the rest of today, a maximum of 19. Currently here in Morwell, it is 18 degrees. Tomorrow, for the grand final of the Mid-Gippsland Football League, we have a wonderful, wonderful day. It's going to be a minimum of overnight of 2 tonight, but maximum of 22 degrees, mostly sunny tomorrow. The chance of fog and frost in the morning. Mostly sunny afternoon, light winds. And then we get a little bit of a drizzle on Sunday, 6 to 25, with a late shower or two. On Monday, the 14th, 11 to 21, with a shower or two. And then, bang, down to the cold. Whoa, Tuesday, the 15th of September, 9 to 13, up to 10 mils of rain. On Wednesday, 5 to 14, possible shower. And on Thursday, the 17th of September, 5 to 15 and cloudy. You are up to date with the news, sport and weather here on Gippsland FM. And it's time now to climb aboard the Happiness Express.

Oh yeah, we're on our way. Welcome to Classic Aussie Cuts, the program that features great Australian music. That's music actually of any genre, by any artist, by any act, from any timeline. 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G'day, I'm Greg King. We are Gippsland FM 104.7 and we are your local community connection. It's Friday, September the 11th, 2026. Shh, don't tell anyone, but there are 105 big sleeps until Santa arrives. And what's happening in Melbourne at the moment? Well, I think that you'd have to be living under a rock to find out, not to know that there's 100,000 people currently at the MCG watching the National Football, the American Football League, the National Football League game between the LA Rams and the San Francisco 49ers. San Francisco arrived in Melbourne about a week ago, have acclimatised, have become friends with the locals and all that sort of stuff, where the LA Rams decided what they were going to do is just turn up, play a game and go home again. Well, good luck to that. So right with 4 minutes to go in the final quarter, the San Francisco 49ers are 27 and the LA Rams are 7. I think they'll be rethinking their strategy on that matter. Anyway, that's enough of that. That's just a lot of obviously personal interest. But we're going to continue on with the program now. It's now 13 minutes past 1 o'clock after a late start. For my weekly lead-off musical extravaganza, let's have a double-double of some of my classics to start the show. And yes, we have got some good stuff going on. So it's my classic. So that's 2 plus 2, and when added together, it's actually a four-play. So that's what we're all about. And today my highlight tracks are Blast from the 1980s with Wah Wah Knee, followed by Rock Melons. Wah Wah Me originated in Sydney and were active from 1982 to 1989. Their biggest hit was A Stimulation, released in 1986, followed by I Want You from 1989. Another Sydney-formed act was Rock Melons, who came into being in 1983 and were active to the year 2002. I've got two tracks off their great album from 1992 that featured recently recruited Denny Hines. Form One Planet had a cover of the 1971 Bill Withers song Ain't No Sunshine When It Rains, yes one. That went to number 5, and that was followed by the original That Word, L-O-V-E, Love, that went to number 4 on the Australian charts. The Wah-Wahs and the Rockies make up today's double-double, starting off with Stimulation. Oh, let's get that going, hey? I think it's a very good idea because it was just a little pause there. Here we go. It is Stimulation by the Wah Wahs. All right, we got it now. Here's the music. Great to have you aboard.

0: Oh, a little bit of reggae there. Yeah, it's just so sounding so good. Yes, yes. L-O, that word, L-O-V-E, love from the Rockmelons, featuring Denny Hines off the album, fabulous album, Form One Planet from 1992. And before that, also the Rockmelons, we had Ain't No Sunshine. And we started off that foreplay with Stimulation by Wah Wah Nee off their 1986 album, Wah Wah Nee, followed by I Want You off the album from 1989 called A Blush. It is 1:30. A couple of messages here on Gippsland FM with me, Greg King, and classic, classic Aussie cuts.
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0: Oh, yes, I've got some great music today at about 2:30. And just want to let you know that Blake Metcalf-Holt won't be in today because he is currently at the NFL game that I was talking about earlier on. So we have on the phone, it will be Scott the Jeep, our lead play-by-play caller for the grand final, main grand final tomorrow that we are having. I'll talk to you about that a little bit later when Scott comes on. Just after the 3 o'clock news, a little bit of information, and we've got half an hour to talk to Scott, which is just absolutely sensational. Just to touch base with you about the new grooves, yes, at 2:30, 3 great tracks that have been selected by Adrian, so we will play those and have a little bit of information about the tracks. I have got a community service announcement for us. 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Pick a Box fundraising event. Hey, folks, this is going to be an absolute fun event. Gippsland FM invite you to join us on the evening of Saturday, October 10, at the Top Pub Princess Drive, Morwell, for a fun evening playing pick-a-box. And that's the Morwell Hotel, of course. Many lucky people will be taking home prizes ranging between 5 nights resort accommodation in Queensland for 4 people to maybe a dinner for 2 valued at $100 at the top pub in Morwell, the Morwell Hotel. But be aware, there is a banana hiding in one of those boxes. It'll only cost you $1 a spin of the Wheel of Fortune. And with the first spin around 7:30, beginning the fun of a total of 30 spins of the wheel during the show. Entry to the top pub or the Morwell Hotel is only a gold coin on the evening, and we'd appreciate donations, of course, seeing as it is a fundraiser. 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For further information about this fun evening with a difference, call Phil on 0403 995 313. That's Phil, 0403 995 313, and that is going to be a hoot. I'm looking forward to going that on Saturday, the 10th of October. I know we're it's 4 weeks away, but it's going to be a big, big night as a fundraiser for our community, a radio station, which I'm sure you like. Otherwise, you wouldn't be listening to it, would you? Right. All right, time for a bit of music, a live concert. I've mentioned a number of times in the past that I've been a Russell Morris fan for as long as I've had an interest in music. I own a lot of his work, have been to a number of gigs over half a century, and have always taken a keen interest in his career. Therefore, I was in a very happy space when my pre-recorded live album, The Real Thing, my pre-ordered live album, that is, The Real Thing Symphonic Concert, recorded with the 54-piece Southern Cross Symphony, arrived late in the year 2023, just after the concert. Here's the wonderful orchestration of Dance With Me Now, a song originally recorded in 2022 and found on his The Dreams of Jack Chrome album. It'll be followed by It's All Over Now, Baby Blue, off Russell's 2007 album, Fundamentalist. This is a Dance With Me Now.
8: In order to be what we are, we have to come out of what we are not.

0: Thank you.
1: Oh, thank you, Russell Morris, you bloody beauty, mate. Yeah, absolutely. Dance With Me Now, and It's All Over Now, Baby Blue, off his album from 2023, The Real Thing, Symphonic Concert. And the NFL game is all over, all over, all over Red Rover and Syria.
0: Thank you.
1: Oh, thank you, Russell Morris, you bloody beauty, mate. Yeah, absolutely. Dance With Me Now, and It's All Over Now, Baby Blue, off his album from 2023, The Real Thing, Symphonic Concert. And

San Francisco 49ers got here for a week and made themselves at home and got involved with the community and all that sort of stuff. And the LA Rams just turned up last night and yesterday at some stage. And then they're back. They'll be back on the plane in about 4 hours to go back. So no engagement whatsoever. Serves them right, I say. Serves them right. And 100,000 people turned up to see a very, very poor performance by the LA Rams. And we don't want them back. Don't come back if you're going to turn up like that. And don't treat that game with the respect that it deserves. They are editorializing. How was that, hey? Hope you enjoyed it. Who cares? Who cares? Most people would say, well, I'm an NFL fan, so I've got a football side over there. I lived in the States in the 70s, and I'm a Green Bay Packer fan, so there we go. For those who have just tuned in or even are new to this program, this is Classic Aussie Cuts. 3 hours of great Aussie music, not necessarily the hits off the albums I own. I just love to delve into the middle-level numbers and try to unearth the little gems helping to make up the atmospheric content of an artist's or an act's work. Let's have the borderers. The time now is 13 minutes to news time at 2 o'clock. The Borderers and Rough Diamonds, followed by Colin Hay. This is The Tale of John Barleycorn.

0: drink, couple for the road. Very soon he began to sink, he'd lost control.
1: Way down,
0: it's a lonesome journey.

0: Thank you, Colin Hay, off his 2022 album Now and the Evermore, Man Without a Name. And before that, The Tale of John Barleycorn by The Borderers and The Rough Diamonds. It was a combined album by those from 2007, A Time for Change. Our time now is 5 minutes to news time.
1: Gippsland FM presents live local footy. It's grand final week in the Mid-Gippsland League with all the footy action for a day not to be missed. Saturday Sports Fest kicks off at 11:30 this Saturday, coming to you live from the Minion Rec Reserve with the pre-game and match previews. The whole broadcast team is on board across two matches, with the Reserve's grand final broadcast underway between Yanar and MDU from 12:30. Yanar looking to bounce back from their 2025 grand final loss, while MDU have looked all but unstoppable across this year. The main event is set for 2:45, where the second half of the broadcast team bring you play-by-play action in the seniors grand final. It's a rematch of 2025's one day in September, with Foster and Fish Creek going head-to-head after an absolutely massive year. Foster got the job done by less than 2 goals in a close match last year. Can they back it up for 2026, or will Fish Creek do enough to take the ultimate glory? A huge day of footy, two huge grand finals. Don't miss out. It happens this Saturday from 11:30 a.m. exclusively on your Community Connection 104.7 Gippsland FM.
0: And it is going to be a ripper of a day. I will be in the studio for 6.5 hours and a fabulous team down there at Minion, so it's going to be great. Just ace, in fact, as said by Stephen Dorrington.

your mind.

0: Just aced by Stephen Dorrington off his EP from 2015 called 1987. And it was an EP plus seven. Okay, it's news time. Let's do it.
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2: Hello, I'm Lewis Donaldson. On the 25th anniversary of the September 11 attacks, Australia's spy chief has warned transnational terrorism has re-emerged as a significant security concern. ASIO Director General Mark Burgess says while the nature of terrorism has changed, some elements have come back, with Al-Qaeda, ISIS and their affiliates exploiting permissive spaces in the real world and online to grow their capabilities. Mr. Burgess says it's creating a renewed capacity to conduct and inspire attacks outside their immediate spheres of influence. Meantime, the leader of the opposition, Angus Taylor, says Australia is facing the fact that Islamist extremism remains a significant threat.
3: Speaker, as we mark the 25th anniversary of 9/11, an atrocity committed by terrorists, and in memory of all those murdered, it's beyond time we had a reckoning with Islamist extremism. Enough of being told, don't look back in anger. Enough of this being downplayed. My commitment to Australians is to keep out and to root out Islamist extremism.
2: Victoria's Court of Appeal has dismissed former gangland lawyer Nicola Gobbo's bid for compensation. Ms. Gobbo had originally sought at least $800,000 in damages from the state over claims she was groomed by police to become an informant. She was publicly exposed as an informant in 2019, and since then, multiple high-profile criminal convictions have been overturned. The Supreme Court dismissed her case, and today Ms. Gobbo was refused leave to appeal. A memorial displaying the list of names of the children killed in Gaza between October 2023 and July 2025 will be set up at Parliament House. Eliza Delves reports.
4: From next Monday, the exhibition by US artist Phil Bueller will be put on display in Canberra. It was brought to Parliament by the Perth Doctors Medical Aid for Palestine and will remain on exhibition throughout the day following a memorial, which will begin at 9 a.m. The Greens have welcomed the exhibition and say they hope Labor MPs will take the time to view it and reflect. In a statement, the Greens say in June of this year, a UN independent commission of inquiry released a report on Israel's targeting and killing of children. More than 64,000 children have been reported killed or injured in Gaza since October 2023.
2: Two mothers have settled a trespass case against New South Wales police after officers arrived at their house multiple times a day and during the night to conduct bail checks on their Indigenous sons. The case, which was launched against police in April 2024, was reportedly settled on confidential terms 3 weeks before it was set to go to trial in the Supreme Court. One of the complainants has two Aboriginal sons who were on bail from the ages of 11 and 13 after being found as passengers in a stolen car. Police attended her home in regional New South Wales more than 150 times over 20 months. And overseas, Philippine rescuers have resumed the search for survivors of a ferry fire that killed at least 5 people, with more than 80 still missing. Authorities say operations were complicated by thick smoke, preventing responders from boarding the ferry. And in sport, in AFLW, Sydney have lost former All-Australian Brennan Tarrant to a ruptured ACL. The 24-year-old will have surgery and miss the rest of the season and likely a large chunk of the 2027 campaign. The defender, who was All-Australian in 2024, had played all 4 games in 2026, averaging 2.3 marks, 8 disposals and 2.3 spoils.
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0: So the forecast for the rest of today, issued at 9:51 a.m. this morning. In the Latrobe Valley, it's going to be sunny with light winds. Currently, it is 19 degrees here in Morwell. Tomorrow, Saturday, the 12th of September, our grand final day for the Mid Gippsland Football Netball League. A couple of other grand finals being played as well, which is the North Gippie and also the Allan Bank League. So we'll be reporting on those grand finals tomorrow here on Gippsland FM. But the chance of a fog and frost in the morning, mostly sunny afternoon, light winds, with a minimum of 2, and a maximum of 22, with an almost no chance of rain. Mostly sunny all day, so it's going to be a great, great, great grand final down there at Minion. Sunday, the 13th of September, the weather, 6 to 25, late shower or 2, possible rainfall up to 2 mils. On Monday, the 14th, 11 to 21, 2 mils of rain. On Tuesday, the 15th, we have 9 to 13, up 2 to 10 mils of rain. Spring rain, 95% chance of any rain at all. Wednesday, 5 to 14 with a possible shower. And on Thursday, the 17th of September, we have 5 to 15 and it is cloudy. All right, so there we go, up to date with the news, sport and weather here on Gippsland FM, where the time is 6 minutes past 2 o'clock. G'day again, I'm Greg King, and welcome if you've just joined us sometime over the last hour or so. This is Classic Aussie Cuts program number 104. And if you're listening to Classic Aussie, for Classic Aussie music, you'll love Classic Australian music. You'll enjoy this classic feature, actually. So Helen Maxine Reddy, born 25th of October in 1941 and died September 29th, the year 2020, was a singer, actress, television host and activist, born in Melbourne to a show business family. Helen started her career as an entertainer at age 4. She sang on radio and television and won a talent quest on the television program Bandstand in 1966. Her prize was a ticket to New York City and a record audition, which was unsuccessful. After a short and unsuccessful singing career in New York, she eventually moved to Chicago and subsequently Los Angeles, where she made her debut singles One Way Ticket and I Believe in Music in 1968 and 1970, respective. The B-side of the latter single, I Don't Know How to Love Him, reached number one on the pop chart of the Canadian magazine's RPM. Here's a track each from her second, third, fourth, and sixth studio albums. I'm sure you'll know each of this quartet of tracks, commencing with Come On, John.

0: Helen Reddy. To Helen Reddy, fabulous, a late and great. Passed away in the year 2020, 29th of September. So it's almost 6 years ago. Unbelievable. Just a couple of days, I think it was a couple of days after Olivia Newton-John, I think. All right, so it's 22 minutes past 2 o'clock. That was Angie Baby off her 1974 album Free and Easy. Before that, we had Delta Dawn off her 73 album Long Hard Climb. Of course, the iconic anthem I Am Woman off the 1972 album I Am Woman. And from 1971, Helen Reddy, Come On John was the name of that album. So you are up to date with the great Helen Reddy. So, all right, coming up after 3 p.m., we've got Scott the Jeep. Scott is, if you don't know who he is, if you don't listen to our footy broadcast, Scott is one of our callers, our lead caller for our football broadcast, and he'll be on deck tomorrow. So we're Blake Metcalf-Holt won't be here with us today, so Scott is filling in for him, which we thank him very much for. So I'm looking forward to that. Having a chat to him on the phone, getting him on the phone. That'll be fun. And then in about 7 or 8 minutes, I will be playing, possibly in 10 minutes, I'll be playing a couple of tracks from the Black Sorrows live, my next live track. But in the meantime, here are some messages.
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0: So tomorrow morning, before the two grand finals that we're covering, Our World This Week is on the road. Yes, they will be down at Meenian They will be the lead in to our reserves and senior grand finals there. So go up and say hello to them. They'll be on the air live from 9:30 a.m. at the Minion Grand Final Reserve. So it's going to be a fantastic. I was going to play a couple of tracks from the Black Sorrows album, Live from Shangri-La, Melbourne in 2022, Living Like Kings, I was going to play, but I'm not going to do that. I'm going to just play the one track because we're running out of time. St. George's Road, that was a recent concert album from the Black Sorrows, and they're live at from the Shangri-La. That was recorded, as I mentioned. Today we were going to do a double-decker, but off the band's 2021 album, St. George's Road, this is the title song.

0: Oh, the live version of St. George's Road at Live from the Shangri-La Hotel in Melbourne 2022. The album was released in the year 2023. And that was the title track of the album from the original version of the album from 2021. The album was called St. George's Road by the Black Sorrows. Joe in front, like he's been in so many places over the year. Joe Camilleri, that is. For those who don't know, which I can't believe that anybody would not know that. All right, that's just me, of course. So it is now time for the New Grooves segment. We are 3 minutes late, so we better get moving on that.
1: Hi, I'm Adrian Hook, and this is my New Grooves segment. Greg asked me to pick out 3 new tracks from the dozens I listened to. Here are my standouts for this week.
0: All right, thank you, Adrian. So, as I said, this is the New Grooves Highlights with Adrian Hook. Adrian selects about 20 tracks or so to feature on his New Grooves program, heard on Heidelberg-based 96.5 Inner FM. Now we can listen to Adrian's top 3 picks of this week. And here are his selections and comments. So what I do, I read Adrian's comments about the track before I play the track, and then I come back with my views on the track. I can assure you they won't be critical, but they will be insightful. So Adrian's comments about this next track. Brisbane's Vixens of Fall are something of a novelty in that they're the 3 members of sisters, Nina, Ren and Lulu. Born and raised on sugarcane country in far north Queensland, they became a singing trio in the early 2010s, presenting their brand of country rock and folk right across the country to much acclaim. They have an upcoming LP, Fox Hollow, due for release on November the 13th. And Last Train is a track lifted off their new LP. This is actually called Last Train, effectively out of Fox Hollow, by Vixens of Fall.

Oh, Fox Hollow. Last Train, actually, the name of the track was called Last Train, and it's off the Fox Hollow album, but I guess the title of the track was Last Train, in brackets, out of Fox Hollow, end of brackets. And that's Vixens of Fall, and my thoughts about that, when I listen to country music, this is actually what I like to hear. Great country rock is my thing. Checking out the sisters' website, I see three women that the term sassy applies perfectly to. The Cambridge Dictionary defines sassy, meaning being lively, bold and confident, but it can also mean being slightly rude or cheeky. Perfect for the Vixens of Fall. All right, our next track is How Much Love Have I Got Left by an artist called Cheeky Leash. Cheeky Leash hail from Wollongong in the Illawarra. After years of building momentum through relentless touring and a string of acclaimed singles, the band released their long-awaited debut album, How Much Love Have I Got Left, earlier this month. And so Adrian talked about that, and he says a defining moment, a statement of the band's self-described stadium surf rock sound, the 11-track record is their finest and most honest songwriting to date. So have a listen to How Much Love Have I Got Left from Cheeky Leash.

It's 16 minutes to 3 o'clock here on Gippsland FM 104.7. My name is Greg King. This is Classic Aussie Cuts, this program, and we are doing the new Grooves Highlights with Adrian Hook. So that track was called How Much Love Have I Got Left by Cheeky Leash. And my comments and my thoughts on that are the members of Cheeky Leash are Chris Mott, Jaden Cano, Brad Heffernan, and Brody Blackman. They claim to play stadium surf rock, but I reckon it's good hard pop. They have just embarked on an 18-day tour that commenced last weekend and will finish in Newcastle on December 5, taking in the Burgie Band Room in the northern Melbourne suburb of Brunswick on October 24. If you want to get and listen, watch them, you need to make a booking at the Burgie Band Room in Brunswick on October the 24th. So my final highlights, New Grooves Highlights by Adrian, with Adrian, is a person called Replayer, R-I-E-P-L-A, P-L-A-Y, that's the name that, a.k.a. Ariel Ross. She's a Melbourne-based electronic music DJ and producer who emerged from her bedroom in the year 2023. She has released her debut EP and performed at festivals around the country with dynamic performances that blend pop-infused infectious beats. Replay has just released a new single called Flow State, which fuses a dream pop vibe with those infectious beats. And I really do like this. So have a listen to Flow State.

0: Called Flow State. That track was by Replayer, R-I-E-P-L-A-Y is the stage name, a.k.a. Ariel Ross. And my thoughts on that are, being totally electronically dyslexic, I really have no understanding as to the work that goes into producing music like this in your own bedroom. Early Tesh Sultana and Tones and I are my initial models, and Ariel Ross, as Replay, continues that electro pop genre. I will have some more highlights for New Grooves next week, and thank you very much, Adrian.
1: There we go. I hope you enjoyed my picks. I'll be back with another three selections next week. 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
0: So there we go. Thank you, Adrian. And I'm looking forward to what you've got on next week. But I don't want the time to go so quickly. We've got the footy tomorrow, just to let you know that football tomorrow, if you didn't listen to this earlier, if you just tuned in, we've got our grand final. It's going to be just absolutely sensational.
2: Gippsland FM presents live local footy. It's grand final week in the Mid-Gippsland League with all the footy action for a day not to be missed. Saturday Sports Fest kicks off at 11:30 this Saturday, coming to you live from the Menion Rec Reserve with the pre-game and match previews. The whole broadcast team is on board across two matches, with the Reserve's grand final broadcast underway between Yanar and MDU from 12:30. Yanar looking to bounce back from their 2025 grand final loss, while MDU have looked all but unstoppable across this year. The main event is set for 2:45, where the second half of the broadcast team bring you play-by-play action in the seniors grand final. It's a rematch of 2025's one day in September, with Foster and Fish Creek going head-to-head after an absolutely massive year. Foster got the job done by less than two goals in a close match last year. Can they back it up for 2026, or will Fish Creek do enough to take the ultimate glory? A huge day of footy, two huge grand finals. Don't miss out. It happens this Saturday from 11:30 a.m. exclusively on your community connection, 104.7 Gippsland FM.
0: I can't believe that Hixie was able to cram all that information into 1 minute to promote our football tomorrow. Yes, folks, it's going to be a great afternoon. Don't forget, our world this week will be on in the morning. I have got competitions.

Competitions, competitions, competition. Well, no, I've only got one competition, but I've got four prizes of restaurant vouchers. So tomorrow, from about 12 o'clock, you'll be able to ring in and I'll take your name, address and telephone number, and at 5:30 I will draw it out. There's a couple of vouchers for the top pub or the Morwell Hotel and a couple of vouchers for the Three Bears Barbecues. That'll be fantastic. So four draws and I will get the information. And there's also a CD by The Happiness Express by James Ruffett for each of the four winners. So that's what we're doing tomorrow. But please, if you're listening now and you're going to start calling, don't call unless the football is being played. All right, that way I've got time to take your name, address and telephone number and we can then have a draw at 5:30. Okay, leading up to the news, it's time now to have a double decker. Let's finish off this hour with a double decker from the newly released 8th album by Josh Pike. These two tracks are off the release in June called Kingdom Within, and this includes the title track.

0: That is Josh Pike, and now it's news time.
1: National Radio News.
2: Good afternoon, I'm Melissa Delfs. Across Australia, staff shortages are seeing one flight cancelled every 3 days. Speaking to a Senate hearing on rural and regional affairs and transport, Air Services Australia says 2,536 cancellations were recorded over the year to August 31, and they were responsible for 121 of them, with 103 in Sydney alone. This morning, CEO Peter Curran confirmed Sydney Airport recorded 14 inbound cancellations just today, after overnight staff were unavailable.
3: Practically, we look to deploy 10 staff every morning and 10 staff every afternoon and two in the overnight. Last night, at relatively short notice, we had some unplanned absenteeism, which we weren't able to recover from. Our model isn't to call people for overtime. As Mr. Sharp said, we're working toward recruitment to have a different model, an on-call model, but we are not there yet in terms of staffing numbers.
2: A leading Australian neurologist says the availability of a targeted treatment for a rare genetic form of motor neurone disease could be life-altering. From next Monday, Qalsody will be available for the PBS for some adults living with SOD1 ALS. This form of MND is estimated to affect around 70 Australians. Head of neurology at Macquarie University Hospital, Professor Dominic Rowe, says the new treatment is encouraging.
4: This therapy is a landmark step in the treatment of genetic motor neurone disease. For the first time, we have a genetic therapy for SOD1 motor neurone disease that I never thought I would see in my career.
2: It comes as researchers say the incidence of MND in Western New South Wales is more than four times the global rate, with 3.72 cases per 100,000 people each year in the region. The Charles Sturt University data also shows patients from the area travel an average of 139 kilometres for specialist care. With more than 509 bird flu events now registered across the country, experts are urging households not to feed birds as the deadly virus threatens endangered species. Around 30 to 50% of Australian households are feeding birds regularly, which could cause a super spreading event if a sick bird interacts with others. Speaking to NIRS News, Daryl Jones from Griffith University says it's best not to leave food out.
5: What we're doing is it's really artificial and really dangerous at the moment because of the risk. We put food in one place every day, and lots of different birds, often of numerous species, will come to that location. If any of the birds are sick, it doesn't have to be bird flu, any sort of flu, any sort of sickness, that's exactly where it will be spread. So what I'm suggesting is people stop feeding if they possibly can, and if they can't, we have to do something about that.
2: And Americans have visited Australia today, coming down under to watch a historic NFL clash at the MCG. A crowd of 100,000 fans packed the sold-out stadium to watch Brock Purdy lead the San Francisco 49ers to an upset 27-7 win over their rival Los Angeles Rams. It was the second highest international attendance in NFL history and the league's seventh biggest regular season crowd of all time. And in more sport, a spot in the preliminary final is on the line for Fremantle and Geelong. The two teams will meet in Perth tonight in the first of the AFL semi-finals. Corey Wagner and Judd McVie are back for Frio, with Brandon Walker injured and Nathan O'Driscoll omitted. No changes for the Cats. The winner will take on the Sydney Swans at the SCG next week.
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0: So quick weather for the Latrobe Valley for the rest of Friday. Light, sunny with light winds, a maximum of 19 currently here in, where are we? Morwell, yes, it is 19 degrees. But a great day tomorrow, Saturday the 12th of September, is grand final day in the Mid-Gippy Footy League. A minimum overnight tonight of 2, a maximum of 22. Light winds, a chance of a fog and frost in the morning, mostly sunny afternoon, light winds. There will not be any excuses for the two matches that we are covering here on Gippsland FM, which we'll be talking about in just a moment. Sunday the 13th, 9 to 24. Five with a late shower or two, and then you worry about the rest of that later on. So there we go. For those who have just tuned in, this is Classic Aussie Cuts number 104, and I'm Greg King. This is Gippsland FM, and as always, we are your local community connection. Classic Aussie Cuts is where anything Australian is totally fair game. And my thought for this day, Friday, September the 11th, 2026. You'll never reach your potential until your priorities become habitual. You'll never reach your potential until your priorities become habitual. So that is from Mike Murdoch and off his book, The Wisdom for Winning. Here is the theme for our footy segment. Yes.

0: Oh, yes, it is a game of the gods, and Mike Brady's off his album from 1994, Winners and Sinners. Great track as the theme for this segment. Our radio station is the official broadcaster for Mid-Gippsland local footy, and our regular footy preview, Blake Metcalf-Holt, is in Melbourne at the what was supposed to be the NFL Spectacular being played at our mighty MCG, where 100,000 people were. This week is the Mid-Gippy League Grand Final, and to help us review the last week and preview this week's finals in our games in our region, is welcome to the lead play-by-play caller of the Gippsland FM weekly broadcast. It is the Jeep. G'day, Scott. How are you doing?
1: Yeah, well, thanks, Greg, and g'day to listeners out there. It's a ripping Friday afternoon, and we're pumped because we've got the grand final on tomorrow. Can't wait.
0: And you'd be very excited about the weather, too, considering some of the things that have gone on in some of the broadcasts that you've done this year.
1: Yeah, look, we had a really dry footy season, only three or four wet Saturdays, but unfortunately for us in the finals campaign, we got a couple of those over the last couple of weeks, so really looking forward to a couple of big scoring, free-flowing games with the weather impacted, and it looks like tomorrow we get exactly what we're after. There'll be a beautiful deck down there at Meenyan, no breeze, no excuses, just two sides out there ready to win a grand final.
0: Yeah, well, that's what we can talk about in just a moment. But let's have a quick chat about what's happened in the last week. In the preliminary final down there at Foster saw two-thirds of the tremendous trio of powerhouse clubs duke it out for the right to meet Foster tomorrow. And after 3 points difference at three-quarter time, Fishies kept Yanar scoreless in the final quarter to win by a healthy 31 points. So what was your take on the game?
1: Yeah, look, we headed on down there to do the broadcast, and 1 minute you needed the raincoat, the next minute you needed the sunscreen, and the reserves game was actually delayed by 15 minutes due to an electrical storm. So, like they say, if you don't like the weather, wait 5 minutes. But we saw it all. It was a wet, windy and wild game, and the irony of all this was the two sides battling it out for a spot in the grand final did so on Foster's home ground, and the entire Foster senior list were sat directly behind us in the air-conditioned warmth of their social club, watching Yanar and Fish Creek go head-to-head and fight it out tooth and nail. And the Foster boys enjoyed every bump and every clash and every bruising encounter, and it all just played right into their hands. So they're cherry ripe and ready to go. But the game itself, it was probably the sign of early doors. You know, you start how you finish sometimes, and you finish how you start. And Yanar won the toss, kicked to the scoring end, and we thought, hello, they're on here. They've got three key forwards that all made the team of the year. They've got the big ruckman in the middle to feed the ball down to their midfielders, and they wandered on in a quarter time behind on the scoreboard. So Jackson Wiedemann, the league-winning medalist for Fish Creek, kicked the first goal of the game. They then got the second one a little bit fortuitously to a free kick, and it took Yanar right up to the 21-minute mark of that first quarter to register their first goal. So, wasted advantage with the wind. Fish Creek only allowed three goals for the whole quarter. And then the second quarter rolled around, and that's when Fish Creek put their foot down. I think there was 8 goals kicked that quarter. Fish Creek kicked 5 of them, and they got a lead that was strong enough for them to hold on. It was a really strong, smart game by Fish Creek. They put a player behind the ball when they needed to stop Yanar from scoring, open things up when they wanted to score, played the game on their terms, and, through the grand final they go. It was a really tough game, a really bruising encounter. A couple of the Fish Creek boys made their way to the bench at the end of the day just to get off the ground a few minutes early and just try and refresh for the grand final, but they'll know they were in a contest last week. That was a really strong game of footy, and as you said, Greg, two of the three best sides in the comp. I think if you look at the triangle of those three, I think Yanar had beaten Foster had beaten Fish Creek had beaten Yanar, so collectively they're all there or thereabouts for different reasons. Foster won through the week before with a comprehensive win, and Yanar unfortunately weren't able to back it up week two, and yeah, Fish Creek Foster it is, so the local derby plays out.
0: Fantastic. In the North Gippy League, in the preliminary final, Woodside trounced Hayfield by 73 points to avenge their 2-point loss a couple of weeks earlier in the qualifying final.
1: This was absolutely unexpected. Us footy tragics, and you know, if you've got a topic you're into, it can be train watching, it can be bird watching, it can be book collecting. if you've got a topic you're into, and mine's footy, you're just across everything as much as you possibly can be. So I'm calling a game of footy down there at Foster, trying to bring the listeners all the entertainment and all the details. But you've got to have your eye on the other games. So I've, of course, got one eye on my phone watching the scores down there at Hayfield versus Woodside. Hayfield led the game at quarter time, and I thought that's about right. Hayfield beat this side a couple of weeks ago. They've got a relatively strong side in. I think they have one or two missing, Hayfield, but a relatively strong side in. And then all of a sudden, I think it was 15-3 after quarter time, and it was just all one-way traffic. Woodside, who have won the last few flags, have just Bart Cummings type preparation for their preparation this year. They've just absolutely hit the straps at the right time. They've got a few blokes to bring back into the side for tomorrow's grand final, but Hudson Holmes with 5, one of the star recruits out of Sale, come across. He paid his own way for last Saturday's efforts alone with 5 goals in the preliminary final to get you through to a granny. And the Woodside boys, they've just got a sense of belief about them where everyone's been, Cowher, I've been dominant Cowher, I've got this guy and that guy. The Woodside blokes are just, they take on anyone at the moment. They've got a real air of confidence about them, and they're coming off a 12-goal-plus win in a preliminary final, so more power to them.
0: Yep, and I'm looking forward to that as well, because Cowher is basically right for plucking, aren't they?
1: Yeah, it's a funny one. It's you look at their year, and they've been so dominant for so much of the season after being just an average side for so long. You just wonder what happens when the close game comes. I mean, you're so used to just rolling out there, and if it's not Keenan Hughes, it's Big Mickey kicking the goals, and if it's not Whack in the middle, it's Halliburton in the middle. But if it all doesn't gel on the day and you're in a contest against a side that's been there and done that the last few years, a side that's got the belief, a side that's played with each other for 4 or 5 years, some of those guys at Woodside have played together for 10 years.
0: Yeah.
1: And all of a sudden, grand final day rolls around. It's a different feel, a different vibe, and it'll be interesting to see the supporter base here too, Greg. Cowher have recruited heavily. Woodside, with a more traditional approach, just getting a couple of new players in each year. Woodside have won a couple. Cowher haven't won for 20 years. Just wonder which way the neutral supporters will go. Do they go for the underdog and the Cinderella story that have sped up and recruited heavily, or do they go for the side that's kind of doing it the traditional way with a few guys that have played their juniors at the club and developed that way? So, yeah, it'll be an interesting watch throughout the afternoon and all the game. I have one eye on the binoculars at Meenian and one eye on the phone trying to keep a track of the score there.
0: Yep. And, of course, then they go over to the Gympie League, and they started their finals a week later. And Moe and Leon Gather had a massive battle in the second semi. Leon Gather in front by 3 points at quarter time and 4 points at the half. Moe was 2 in front at three-quarter time before prevailing by 4 points at the final siren. So that was a bloody close game.
1: Yeah, some serious Gippsland League watchers that I know well, some of them have labelled it the best game they've seen in 20 years. So,
0: oh, really?
1: Excluding the fact that it was a final and a ticket into the grand final, just the actual quality of the game. And you look at the sides that are out there, you've got some superstars on both sides that are just, well, one of them's 2 years out of the AFL, one of them's 1 year out of the AFL. So, you know, the difference between those AFL guys and even our best footballers down here at Gympie League is huge. And then just the superstars in both sides that have played, 250 games of local footy down here and been there and done that. Leon Gaffer's riddled with premiership success. They don't know how to have a bad season. And Moe, of course, trying to break a drought that goes back a long, long way. And they've recruited so heavily, and they've just got superstars everywhere you look. Guys that have, James Arms, who's played in an AFL premiership side, and the Baholke brothers, only one of them will probably play in their senior side. And then you've got the likes of the big truck, Darcy down at full forward, is capable of kicking a swag of goals. And yeah, it's a fascinating story, the two lists and how they've gone about it. And like I say, genuine Gippsland League watchers, and they've said they haven't seen a game that good for 20 years. I think 8 lead changes in the last quarter alone.
0: Yeah. So what about the other game, mate? Wonthaggi versus Warragul. What a teaser that one was, and of course controversy at the end.
1: Yeah, it's always a worry when this happens, but it's a predominantly amateur sport and we rely on volunteers, so you can't sort of blame everyone. And it was more than one person that made the error on the scoreboard, but when the final siren sounded, I think it was 82 each of two, and we're set for extra time. And as they do, the goal umpires come in to check the scores. And I know the radio broadcast team there have got one of the best football statisticians getting around, and he simply doesn't get it wrong. Even he got it wrong. So it was actually 81-82, and Warrigal got the win over Wonsaggi. It's a wonderful story in itself down there at Warrigal, with the return of Gary Ayres, one of the all-time greats of the game. And I don't say that loosely like they do in the Herald Sun, where every single ex-player is a legend or a star. Gary Ayres been there and done that in just about every capacity of football. A two-time Norm Smith medalist, a four- or five-time premiership player. He coached at the highest level in the AFL, got Geelong into multiple grand finals, then went back to the VFL and won premierships for fun. He's now come back to Warrigal and capitalised on the really good work of Jed Lamb and Anthony Pavey over the last couple of years, taking the reins there. And bugger me if they haven't won themselves through to a prelim. It's a great story, and you don't want to pick one side over the other, because both sides have got their great stories regardless of who wins. But gee, wouldn't it be amazing to see Gary Ayres go into a local footy grand finals as a coach?
0: Yep, and I think that one other thing on that, one of the great honours for Gary Ayres is the fact that the medal for the best player in the final series is named after him.
1: Yeah, of course, the Gary Ayres medal, and yep, that tells you exactly how good a finals player he is. He's a great player at the best of times, but
0: absolutely
1: down that extra level, as the Hawthorn side used to do right through the 80s and 90s. And I think he's the first, or if he wasn't the first, he was the second guy to win the second Norm Smith medal, and probably unlucky not to win another one. And, he played in premierships and preliminary finals and grand finals every year, so it's a great honour for him. And for him to come back to his hometown when he's got really nothing left to prove to football, but to come back and take on the job, and I think they lost three in a row heading into the finals, and everyone kind of said, oh, well, he got them to the finals, that's probably better than they expected, well done, move on. No, he's not interested in that. He's not there to make finals. He's there to win finals and win preliminaries and grand finals. So it'll be a huge game tomorrow. And, imagine if they got through. The publicity for local footy would be through the roof.
0: Yep. And a little fella by the name of Wayne Harms won the first Norm Smith medal. And
1: I did know that. He won the first of them. And I think the way the Norm Smith medal works these days is every 25 years ago, the winner actually gets to present it.
0: Yeah.
1: So they started that after Harms won the first one. And, so every 25 years, the previous winner comes back and gets to present it. And I remember when Billy Duckworth did it, the player who won had to virtually get on his knees because poor Billy can't get his arms up above his shoulders because of all the footy injuries he's had.
0: Yeah. So 1986, 88 and 89. There we go. The Gary Ayres.
1: Unbelievable.
0: Totally unbelievable. And of course, Will Ashcroft has got a chance to do that this year if they make the grand final.
1: He does.
0: So let's move into the matches of the round for this week. As we mentioned, Foster versus Fish Creek, right? You've been around this league for a long period of time. What's your take on this?
1: Never seen, and I'll probably get in trouble for saying this, someone out there, or the switchboard will light up, as they say. Never seen a midfield on both sides as good as this on a mid-Gippsland Football League ground. This is just absolutely unbelievable. You've got league medal winners this year in Jack Weston and Jacko Wiedemann that'll play against each other potentially. So the two best players in the comp going head-to-head in the middle. Jack Weston also spent time on Geelong's list. So you don't play at Geelong 12, 13 years ago if you're no good.
0: Yep.
1: Tom Snyder, VFL experience in there. Angus Norton won the league medal a couple of years ago. And they're all playing on the one side. So then you go to the other midfield side. You've got Jacko Wiedemann will be joined in there by Luke Williams, by his brother, who was probably really stiff not to make the team of the year. And then the list of players that they can run through there just runs so deep. They rotate so heavily both sides. Blaine Coates, Brady Mitchell, Luke Williams. It's just absolutely unbelievable, that midfield battle. So you kind of almost have to concede that that's a draw, in all honesty. They're both so good. Then you look at the respective forward lines. Well, Foster have got two blokes in their forward line that have kicked 2,100-plus goals between them in their career.
0: It's mind-boggling, really.
1: It's just absolutely staggering. One of them's dangerous enough, but they've got two.
0: Yeah.
1: So that's Brett Eddy and the coach in Jake Best. My side man who writes for the local newspaper down here, the publicity officer for the Mid Gippsland Football League, got the calculator out the other day. Now, they've missed 9 games between them this year, those two. Just a bit of injury and a little bit of frustration boiling over for Brett Eddie cost him a couple of weeks. They've kicked 145 goals between them, having missed 9 games between them. That's 6 sides that they beat alone in goals for the season, just the two of them.
0: Yeah.
1: You just can't fathom how good a forward duo they are. Then you've got to take a step back and go, well, when Eddie and Best weren't playing, Sean Chaseling kicked a couple of bags of 7. So he can kick goals. Mick Cook, who's not picked, their centre-half forward, kick bags of goals. Like, they've just got talent for days. Then you flick to the other end. Charlie Wilson kicked 7 of the 9 in Fish Creek's first final to get them through to the second week of the finals. And when they beat Yanar this year in the game of the year, he kicked 5 of their 11. So he comes back in tomorrow for Fish Creek. So he lights up that end of the ground. He'll have Tom Cameron there with him. Tom Cameron won the league medal a few years ago. I think he might have won it twice, actually. So their forward line star-studded. You got big Jake Stefani to play centre-half forward. Blaine Coates, who'll kick goals for fun. Jack O'Wiedemann will come out of the midfield and kick goals. Harry Smith, a little kid who plays on the wing in the long sleeve, will go into the forward line and kick goals. And you just think to yourself, what sort of a game have we got lined up here? Then you look at the defences, and the defences are full of Team of the Year players. Liam Bentley, Jack Hayes. Jack Hayes has been Team of the Year every year at centre-half-back for about 5 years. He'll just slot into Fish Creek centre-half-back role and take on Brett Eddie. You've got a guy who's kicked 1,200 goals versus someone who's been in the Team of the Year 5 times, and all they want is $15 at the gate to get in and watch.
0: Classic.
1: Unbelievable stuff, mate.
0: No, so, okay, one of the things that you do at the start of every broadcast is you ask all your fellow commentators as to what they're going to pick and who they're going to pick and a margin. So I'm going to ask you the same thing.
1: Well, I'm going to cheat because I know young Mitch Berrickrey, who does the publicity role, he got all the coaches to send through their selections. Now, no one knows footy like coaches. They're paid to know it. They've all gone for Foster from margins between 5 and 55 points. So I'm going to go Foster by 35 points, which is somewhere in the middle. And most of them have gone for Brett Eddie to win the Best on Ground Award. And I don't mind that if he goes forward and kicks a bag of goals. But I'm going to go slightly left field. And I think it was Damien Turner, the Merbu North coach, who nominated Liam Bentley for half-back. So I'm going to go Foster by 35 with Bentley to win the league medal. And in bad news for Foster, I've been wrong every final I've picked so far, so you might want to get the money on Fish Creek if you're having a wager.
0: It's really tough about that, and I do take notice when you guys talk about it while I'm sitting here in the studio. And I actually just wrote down about 10 minutes ago, Foster by 35 points. Well done.
1: Oh, there you go.
0: So, okay, let's quickly move over to the North Gippie. Cowra versus Woodside for the grand final at the Traralgon Showgrounds.
1: Yeah, a couple of cracking games here. And just a shout-out to the Churchill Thirds, a side that I've had a fair bit to do with. They'll be in the early game, so all the best to them. Leighton Hecker and Brad Brereton in charge down there, so good luck to the boys tomorrow. They're trying to win a grand final after having lost a couple in a row, and they'll take on Hayfield. Hayfield, oh, how good are they at footy? Just whether it's seniors, whether it's thirds, unbelievable. So, yeah, that'll be a ripping game to kick things off. But the main game, if you just line the players up against the wall and pick them off one by one like you used to do at school, you'd probably pick 12 of the first 15 players would be wearing Cowar jumpers. That's how dominant their players have been. You've got Tristan Wack, who won the league MVP, was second in the runner-up. You've got Keenan Hughes, who's kicked 100-plus goals. And then just stars for days, Halliburton, Lang, unbelievable. But I used to play football in a little place called Wallen, and 1 year we got banned from our own ground because they did developments, and we went to the next town called Kilmore. So as a 9-year-old, I used to look at this sign on the wall of the Kilmore Footy Club, and it said, a champion team will always beat a team of champions. So from something I read over 40 years ago, I'm going to tip Woodside in an upset to beat Cowar.
0: Okay. Oh, well, that's a big call. I'm going for Cowra and fairly easily as well. So I'm hoping that it's not a blowout, but I reckon it could be. So let's move on to Gippy, and then we've got the preliminary final between Lee and Gather and Warrigal at the Sale Oval, with the winner to meet Moe in the grand final next week. The fairy tale would be Warrigal, because Lee and Gather has just been a powerhouse as well.
1: Yeah, they've just played in grand finals for fun ever since I moved down to the region in the mid-90s. I went along with a whole bunch of boys I went to uni with, and I think Lee and Gather were playing in their fourth or fifth in a row then, and they've had a dynasty since. Unfortunately for my mates down there at Warrigal, I get to one of their social functions every year. They have a great seafood day middle of the year, and I enjoy their company, and I love being involved with the boys down there. Unfortunately, tomorrow's their last game of footy for the year. Lee and Gaff are just too professional, and they'll have a burn at the back of their throat after last week that they need to get back and sort Moe out the week after. So Lee and Gaff will do whatever it takes to be there on the last Saturday of the season.
0: Well, you can't see me sitting in the studio here, but I've got my Warrigal hoodie on with the badge, and I'm a member of the cattle club there. But I also think that Lee and Gaff are going to win it too, so... Let's quickly just jump into the AFL finals. We've got a couple of minutes to go. And a Fremantle versus Geelong, the winner to play Sydney in the prelim.
1: Yeah, this is a big game because you really want to play Sydney in a preliminary final. They can't do what they did week one again. You can't have five of your best seven out, then lose your next best player and win a prelim. You just can't. So desperate stakes tonight because it basically gets your ticket to the grand final, in my humble opinion. Fremantle, pitiful first up, pathetic. They didn't even turn up. And, well, the less we talk about Geelong beating Carlton, the happier you and I will be.
0: Yeah, that's right.
1: I think at home, Fremantle will get the job done, and then Fremantle will bounce through Sydney the week after and find their way into their second grand final.
0: Well, I've picked Freo by 11 points tonight, so there we go. So Brisbane and... that's tomorrow night. Brisbane versus Adelaide is tonight, the winner to play Hawthorn in the prelim.
1: Yeah, one of the toughest road trips in footy, Adelaide to Brisbane. Brisbane will be seething after the garbage they served up last week as well. Too proud of club for that. They've got a history of it this year. They've lost a couple of games that have been quite surprising and by quite big margins, and then they bounce back the week after. They'll do that, no dramas at all, and find their way down to play Hawthorn in a couple of weeks to them.
0: Right, so I've got Brisbane to win by 22 points. So the AFL finalists and winners, I still pick Fremantle versus Brisbane with the Lions by 18 points. How's that grab you?
1: That'd be a good game to watch. I'll definitely get along to that.
0: Right. Okay. Well, I tell you what, Jeep, thank you very much for everything. I've loved working with you this year, and I'm sure we'll have a chance to say hello about it later. But you've got a special announcement that you will be announcing after the end of the game tomorrow about one of our members.
1: Yeah, looking forward to that. It'll be a great day and a nice way to finish the day or finish the season off, actually. So that'll be good.
0: Thank you very much, buddy, and I appreciate you filling in. I look forward to being on the panel for you tomorrow, and have a great call. We've got the reserves coming up at 12:30, and then the big game at 2:45. And you've got your team together, and we've got two different teams. We've got I won't say B team. We've got the the growing team, and we've also got the A team coming up at for the big game between Foster and Fish Creek.
1: Well, I'm sure Dirks and the boys too in the reserves game will say they're the apprentices and we're the washed up ones. So.
0: Sounds like a good thing for me, okay?
1: Have a ripping day, and I can't wait to be down there and be a small part of it.
0: Good on you, mate. Thank you very much for filling in for Blake, Jeep. Thanks very much.
1: All the best. Bye for now.
0: Okay, bye.
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0: And yes, you are. And the time now is 26 minutes to 4 o'clock. Coming up at 4 o'clock will be Lisa Anderson with her Mosaic program. I've got what was the number one album on this day back soon. But I need to do this one more time for this football season.
10: Gippsland FM presents live local footy. It's grand final week in the Mid-Gippsland League with all the footy action for a day not to be missed. Saturday Sports Fest kicks off at 11:30 this Saturday, coming to you live from the Menion Rec Reserve with the pre-game and match previews. The whole broadcast team is on board across two matches, with the Reserve's grand final broadcast underway between Yanar and MDU from 12:30. Yanar looking to bounce back from their 2025 grand final loss, while MDU have looked all but unstoppable across this year. The main event is set for 2:45, where the second half of the broadcast team bring you play-by-play action in the seniors grand final. It's a rematch of 2025's one day in September, with Foster and Fish Creek going head-to-head after an absolutely massive year. Foster got the job done by less than 2 goals in a close match last year. Can they back it up for 2026, or will Fish Creek do enough to take the ultimate glory? A huge day of footy, two huge grand finals. Don't miss out. It happens this Saturday from 11:30 a.m. exclusively on your community connection, 104.7 Gippsland FM.
0: Let me tell you what's happening tomorrow at 11:30 after the Our World This Week, will be which will be broadcast live from Minion. So they're on an outside broadcast as well. So at 11:30, I'll do a bit of an introduction. Then I have a special interview with members of the McKnight family from Sandy Creek, who father and two sons have played 400 games for the club. So anyway, that'll be on at just after 11:30, leading up to 12 o'clock. The 12 o'clock news, sport and weather happening. And then about 12:05, we'll have an introduction, a couple of other bits and pieces, and then go out to the ground for the reserves grand final between Yanar and MDU. Come back after that's over. We'll come back to the station and we'll have a little bit more information before we hand over to the A-team or the old fellas, as Jeep just said. And we will go and have them. And I'll finish up at 6 o'clock with the scores from around the grounds and all those sorts of stuff. So it's going to be a big day, a big grand final day here on Gippsland FM. And we are looking forward to it, and I am looking forward to it as well. I hope you can join us. We have got a competition tomorrow. It's a draw, not a competition, it's a draw. So during any play, while I'm not on air, we will be seeking people to send in their name, address, and to ring in their name, address, and telephone number. We don't have texts or anything else like that, which we're going to get very soon. But I've got 4 prizes. The prizes will be 2 $100 vouchers for the Morwell Hotel, plus a copy of the Happiness Express CD by James Ruffett, and then also two $50 vouchers from Three Bears Barbecue to eat in, and also a copy of James Ruffett's Happiness Express. So we'll be having a draw at 5:30, and I'll get those prizes to people. I've got all the mail outs and everything else like that ready to go. So there's four prizes. So during the games, when the play is happening, that's when you can ring in. I'll be announcing that all the way through the afternoon tomorrow. So just remember, if you're listening to the game tomorrow, please feel free to enter. And one entry per person. But it doesn't mean to say that husband and wife can't enter each. You didn't hear me say that. Time now is 22 minutes to 4 o'clock. So what was the number one album on this day way back when? Well, The Sound of White is the debut studio album by singer-songwriter Missy Higgins, released in September of 2004. It won the 2005 ARIA Music Award for Best Female Artist. Missy had secured recording contracts while still in high school after winning a competition for unsigned artists run by radio station Triple J. Her winning song, All For Believing, is included on this album, which was The Sound of White. After a backpacking trip in 2002, Missy Higgins toured and wrote songs during 2003. She wrote most tracks alone and collaborated on three songs with Kevin Griffin, Jay Clifford and Cliff Magius, respectively. That's Magnus, actually, sorry. The Sound of White was recorded in 2004 with producer John Porter and included the hit Scar, 10 Days, The Special 2 and the title track, The Sound of White. Fabulous stuff. However, today I'm going to take the opportunity to present to you that track that started it all for Missy Higgins, the song that won the Triple J competition. This is All For Believing, off the album that was the number one album on this day, way back when, in 2004.

the track that started the career of Missy Higgins, the track that won the radio station Triple J's competition for unsigned artists. All for Believing, off the album that was the number one album from this for this week in the sound of what I think it was. I think it was 6 weeks or something. And it's still a great album. I just love Scar. It's just so good. It's just a great track. All right, so there we go. It's time now for our market report. And here is Sorrento by James Ruffett. All right, so we've done that. So, James, thank you very much for allowing me to use this track as our background track on this for the market report. Now, I need to get moving on it. Over the next 4 weeks, there are 24 markets operating in our region within easy travelling distance, and there are five this weekend. The Rokeby Community Market, held on the second Sunday of each month from September to May. It's back, it's back, it's back. And it's from 8 a.m. to 12:30 p.m. It's going to be a glorious day. According to the organisers, the Rokeby Market is the longest running market in Gippsland, and this friendly gathering is also a make it, bake it, grow it, breed it based market, and is held at the Rokeby Reserve, 1016 Brandy Creek Road, Rokeby, with tomorrow being the first one of their season. So, Coal Creek Farmers Market, the second Saturday of every month from 8 o'clock to 12:30, rain, hail or shine, in the car park of Coal Creek Community Park and Museum in Currumburra. Grab a great coffee and explore the market's produce direct from the farmers, makers and local community groups. This is a not-for-profit activity supporting small producers and providing a viable outlet for their produce. The market is run by those local producers as part of the Coonwarra and Coal Creek Farmers Market Association, and the next market will be held again tomorrow. On Sunday, the Kongwak Market, which is on every week, but I only mention it every 2 weeks, held every Sunday from 10 o'clock to 2 o'clock, and the market features a vast array of collectibles, vintage, retro, second-hand, as well as coffee and food. There's live music and much, much more. And please note, the market is a plastic bag and smoke-free event, with the next market being on Sunday, September the 13th. Also on September the 13th is the Longford Community Market from 9 a.m. to 1 p.m. at the Longford Oval in Spencer Street. There are up to 60 vendors covering a wide range of products and artisan goods, and there are candles and sweet treats, gift ideas, farm fresh eggs, hemp clothing, biscuits, flowers, honey, plants, as well as fresh coffee and snacks. And the next market is on Sunday, September the 13th. Together with held on the second Sundays of each month from May to September, this is the Lock Hall Indoor Winter Market. So this Sunday is the last of the Indoor Winter Market at the Lock Public Hall, Smith Street in Lock, from 9 o'clock to 2 o'clock. There are more than 70 stalls of crafts produce. Make a day of travelling to the visitor-friendly South Gippsland town full of attractions and activities of interest for the whole family. And the final Indoor Winter Market before Summer Market returns is this Sunday. Please remember our market day, our motto for this segment. If you quit shopping at the supermarket, they wouldn't even notice that you were gone. However, if you started shopping at a farmer's market, you possibly change a farmer's life. Also, before you travel to any market, remember to check their socials for possible cancellations due to inclement weather or other reasons. So just on a quick recap of a couple of other markets, the following week on Saturday, September the 19th, isn't it? If you quit shopping at the supermarket, they wouldn't even notice that you were gone. However, if you started shopping at a farmer's market, you possibly change a farmer's life. Also, before you travel to any market, remember to check their socials for possible cancellations due to inclement weather or other

There is the Glengarry Market, the Hill End Market, and the Sale Sunday Market. On AFL Grand Final Day, there is the Yarragon Craft and Produce Market, the Lions Club of Terrelgan Farmers Market, and the Merboo North Market. And then on Sunday, the day after the AFL Grand Final, was the Bunyip Community Market and the Inverloch Lions Community Farmers Market. That's our market report for this week, and I'll have another one again next week. Oh, thank you, James, for the story.

Well, there we go. All up to date with the markets and everything else like that. The time now is 12 minutes to 4 o'clock. And so let's hear it for the girls, hey? We've got Delta, Natalie. Nah, we probably won't get to Tones and I, but we'll give it a go anyway. But here's Delta Goodrum off the album from 2012, Child of the Universe. This is Touch.

The wonderful Natalie Imbruglia. Yes, Let My Love Open the Door. And off her 2015 album called Mail. And before that, we had Delta. Of course we did. Delta Goodrum off her 2012 album, Child of the Universe, and the track was called Touch. I was going to play Tones That I, but I've just run out of time, folks. I'll play Jimmy next week off the EP by Tones and I from 2019. Well, folks, don't forget the football tomorrow. We've got the grand final of the Mid-Gippsland Football League, the grand final of the North Gippsland Football League, the grand final of the Allan Bank League, and the preliminary final of the West Gippsland League, and of course the Gippsland League, with Wontagi and Warrigal playing. So we'll be covering that tomorrow, but the big day tomorrow, the reserves and the seniors. So the reserves between Yanara and MDU, and the seniors between Foster and Fish Creek. They're just a few kilometres away from each other, so I get a funny feeling they don't particularly like each other. So I'm the football field anyway. So we go out with a little bit of the Happiness Express. Don't forget Lisa Anderson, she's getting herself all ready. She'll be here after the news at 4 o'clock, and I'll be back again next week, but I will be in the studio for a fair bit of time tomorrow. Hope you can join us. Bye for now. Just remember, every day above ground is a great day. We go out with a little bit of the Happiness Express before the news and Lisa Anderson. Bye for now.

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1: Hello, I'm Alyssa Delves. Queensland has been dealt the first downgrade to its credit rating in 17 years, heaping more borrowing costs onto the state's budget. The loss of Queensland's AA+ rating with credit agency S&P Global came on the same day New South Wales received an upgrade to its credit outlook. Queensland's Treasurer David Janetsky says the government's doing what it can.
2: There's no doubt that we have capped SES numbers. We've taken spending from the former government, 6.6% over 9 years, our first budget 5.4%, this budget 4.9%. So we have been targeting budget improvements. We've been managing the budget back to surplus. And that's one of the things that S&P today have observed, in that we've softened the landing.
1: S&P say the state's budget performance will remain very weak over the next 2 to 3 years compared to similar peers. The Therapeutic Goods Administration will consider recommendations from a review on the use of an active ingredient in sunscreen. Lewis Donaldson reports.
3: The review was conducted following concerns about SPF claims on sunscreen labels and testing reliability. The TGA scrutinised dozens of products and found some did not contain the level of SPF on the label. Public and stakeholder consultation is now open to consider a number of recommendations from the review, including changing the permitted concentration of the ingredient 4MBC as a precaution. The TGA says it is not considering a change in use of sunscreen or any warnings, bans or recalls of any products. It says Australians should continue to use sunscreen.
1: Australia's heavy metal community has helped save the only dedicated live music hub in Central Australia. Alice Springs Blackreath has reached its $1 million target. The funds will be used to purchase the studio, place it in a trust, and safeguard it for future generations. Founder Pirate says it's a historic day for Australian music.
4: What a day to be alive, my friends. To wake up in the dead centre of Australia, on Aranda country, and to say to you guys, happy heavy metal $1 million morning, my friends. We have done it.
1: The hub supports independent artists from across the outback to record, perform and create while championing heavy metal artists across the top end. As a show of unity, over 30 heavy metal bands will be performing on stage across 6 cities around Australia tomorrow. Solar citizens have welcomed the announcement that the government will work to make plug-in solar and batteries available to all Australians, exploring pathways to support their safe deployment. It would see Australia join Great Britain, Germany and many American states in allowing renters, low-income households and people living in apartments to access cheap plug-in solar panels and batteries. The advocacy group would like to see the move completed by July 1 next year. And temperatures are warming up this weekend in the southeast of Australia as a front clips southwest Western Australia. The Bureau of Meteorology's David Croc explains the forecast.
5: And the pattern's been evolving really slowly this week with this high pressure system dominating the weather across southern Australia for several days now. It's very slowly moving out into the Tasman Sea tomorrow. That means temperatures will pick up a little through much of southeastern Australia. It's also extending this ridge still up the Queensland coast, which is still bringing showers, pretty fresh winds to that part of the country.
1: And in sport, the NRL Finals Series gets underway tonight. The South Sydney Rabbitohs will take on the Newcastle Knights at the Sydney Football Stadium in a must-win clash. The teams met twice this year and have 1 win each. Talis Duncans returns for the Rabbitohs. Matt Dufty will start at fullback with Jai Gray on the bench. Dom Young, Tyson Frizzle and Phoenix Crossland are back for the Knights.
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9: The weather forecast for tomorrow, after an overnight low of 2, is for the chance of fog and frost in the morning, followed by a mostly sunny afternoon with light winds and a maximum temperature of 22. The forecast for Sunday, after an overnight minimum of 6, is for a partly cloudy day with the chance of showers and an evening thunderstorm, and with a top temperature of 24. The forecast for Monday, after an overnight low of 10, is for a mostly sunny day with the chance of showers and a maximum temperature of 21. The time on Gippsland FM is 4:05. Thanks to Greg King for his program, Classic Aussie Cuts, which you've just been enjoying. I'm Lisa Anderson, and in the next 2 hours I'll be piecing together a mosaic of music from the 80s, 90s, noughties and beyond, with an occasional track from the 60s and 70s thrown in. Today's playlist has been created by my daughter Nicole Anderson. I will also be featuring two tracks performed by Nicole, who regularly sang at various venues around the Goulburn Valley and more recently the Latrobe Valley. But first, let's start off with a track from UK band Bloc Party. Here's Flux from 2007.

That was And the Boys by Angus and Julia Stone from the 2010 album Down the Way. And before that was Darling from Sons and Daughters 2008 album The Gift. The time on Gippsland FM is 4:17. Coming up next is a track by Nicole Anderson. She wrote the song a few years ago about a girl she used to know who had a habit of getting herself into trouble and got a thrill out of it. Here's Jaded, and it comes with a language warning.

That was Halai, Halai, Halai, Halai by Bright Eyes from the 2000 Fevers and Mirrors album. Before that was You, Me at Six with Underdog from the 2010 Hold Me Down album. The time on Gippsland FM is 4:27. The next track, Knee Socks, is from Arctic Monkeys' 2013 AM album. The last song Nicole and her brother Ruben performed live together on stage was a cover of this track.

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2: Gippsland FM presents live local footy. It's grand final week in the Mid-Gippsland League with all the footy action for a day not to be missed. Saturday Sports Fest kicks off at 11:30 this Saturday, coming to you live from the Menion Rec Reserve with the pre-game and match previews. The whole broadcast team is on board across two matches, with the Reserve's grand final broadcast underway between Yanar and MDU from 12:30. Yanar looking to bounce back from their 2025 grand final loss, while MDU have looked all but unstoppable across this year. The main event is set for 2:45, where the second half of the broadcast team bring you play-by-play action in the seniors grand final. It's a rematch of 2025's one day in September, with Foster and Fish Creek going head-to-head after an absolutely massive year. Foster got the job done by less than 2 goals in a close match last year. Can they back it up for 2026, or will Fish Creek do enough to take the ultimate glory? A huge day of footy, two huge grand finals. Don't miss out. It happens this Saturday from 11:30 a.m. exclusively on your community connection, 104.7 Gippsland FM.

was Champagne Supernova from Oasis' 1995 album, What's the Story? Morning Glory. Before that, I played Young Blood from the Naked and Famous's 2010 album, Passive Me, Aggressive You. The time on Gippsland FM is 4:45. When Nicole was in primary school, Delta Goodrum was her favourite artist. Here's Predictable from the 2003 Innocent Eyes album.

That was Muse with Supermassive Black Hole from their 2006 Black Hole and Revelations album. Before that, you heard Kings of Leon with Milk from the 2005 Aha Shake Heartbreak album. The time on Gippsland FM is 4:57. The next track by Red Hot Chili Peppers is the title track of Nicole's favourite album and also one of the first songs she learnt all the lyrics to. Even though she didn't know exactly what they meant at the time, she was after all only five when Californication was released in 1999.

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1: Hello, I'm Alyssa Delves. Tributes are flowing in for the victims of 9/11 on the 25th anniversary of the terror attack. 2,606 people died at the Twin Towers in New York City, 125 people were killed at the Pentagon, and thousands have died since due to exposure to dust. 10 Australians were among the victims. Among those who have paid their respects was the Prime Minister. Anthony Albanese says it was a day that changed the world.
2: From New York to Washington to Pennsylvania, so many people responded to terror with extraordinary courage, compassion, and defiance. And together, they defined the spirit of a nation. We hold on to that and we remember everyone who never came home from what should have been just an ordinary day in September.
1: Tasmania's parliament has passed gun reforms in the House of Assembly today without a cap on the number of firearms an individual can own. Peak farming groups have hailed the move, while others like the Alana and Madeline Foundation say the government has failed the next generation of Tasmanians. The foundation was founded by Walter Mikak in honour of his 6 and 3-year-old daughters who were killed along with their mother and 32 others at Port Arthur in Tasmania on April 28, 1996. Meanwhile, the new laws include making Australian citizenship a licence requirement, requiring owners to pass a fit and proper person test, and mandatory sentences for theft and possession of stolen firearms. Aboriginal and Torres Strait Islander people are being urged to put their health first and complete their free bowel cancer screening test when it comes in the mail. The at-home test is automatically mailed every 2 years to Australians aged 50 to 74. Bowel screening advocate Lucy Allen lost her brother to bowel cancer at a young age. She says the test is simple and important.
3: Being a busy mum, I know how easy it is to put your own health last, but the test only takes a few minutes. And our own health really matters. So we need to look after ourselves so we can be there for our kids and our mob. And it's a small thing that could make a big difference. So no matter how busy we are, just make the time, I think.
1: A flower festival has returned to a New South Wales town with 80,000 tulips and colourful annuals colouring in the landscape. Lewis Donaldson reports.
4: The town of Bowral has welcomed back the Tulip Time Flower Festival today, transforming the historic Corbett Gardens into a sea of colour. This year's theme, Together We Bloom, celebrates community, connection and the simple joy of spring. The festival includes 4 themed weekends and features workshops, market stalls, chocolate tastings, garden yoga and historical walks. Local Mayor Jesse Fitzpatrick says the event brings the Southern Highlands to life and is a chance to support local businesses.
1: And in sport, in tennis, Irina Sabalenka and Eleanor Rybakina will go head-to-head in the finals of the US Open Series in New York on Sunday after defeating their opponents in the semi-finals earlier today. Meanwhile, the men's semi-finals take place tomorrow morning. Alexander Zverev will battle Karen Khachanov, while Francis Tiafoe and Ben Shelton hit the court. The winners of each match will face off in the finals on Monday. And in AFLW, Sydney have lost former All-Australian Brenna Tarrant to a ruptured ACL. The 24-year-old will have surgery and miss the rest of the season and likely a large chunk of the 2027 campaign. The defender, who was All-Australian in 2024, had played all 4 games in 2026, averaging 2.3 marks, 8 disposals and 2.3 spoils.
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8: The weather forecast for tomorrow, after an overnight low of 2, is for the chance of fog and frost in the morning, followed by a mostly sunny afternoon with light winds and a maximum temperature of 22. The forecast for Sunday, after an overnight minimum of 6, is for a partly cloudy day with the chance of showers and an evening thunderstorm, and with a top temperature of 24. The forecast for Monday, after an overnight low of 10, is for a mostly sunny day with a chance of showers and a maximum temperature of 21. The time on Gippsland FM is 5:05. Coming up now is Kimbra with Settle Down from her 2011 album Vows.

was Iggy Pop's classic track, The Passenger, first released in 1977 and then re-released in 1998 when it reached number 22 in the UK charts. The time on Gippsland FM is 5:14. The next track is by Pink. Nicole said Long Way to Happy was her favourite song from the I'm Not Dead album from 2006, which was her first year of high school.

That was Love Outside Andromeda with Something White and Sigmund from 2003. Before that was Paul Dempsey, lead singer from Something for Kate, with Out the Airlock from the 2009 Everything is True album. The time on Gippsland FM is 5:26. Coming up next is another track by Nicole Anderson. She said she wrote this song about a boy she went to school with. When she met him many years later, he had developed schizophrenia and was haunted by the things that went on in his head. Nicole said she would often spot him walking the streets wearing large, heavy tire chains around his neck, clanking everywhere he went. His Chains by Nicole Anderson.

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That was Brother from Little Birdie's 2009 Confetti album. And before that was Pendulum with Witchcraft from the 2010 Immersion album. The time on Gippsland FM is 5:38. Coming up next is Saturday Night from the Misfits' 1999 Famous Monsters album. Nicole used to perform this track live with friend Lockie on guitar in high school. She said she liked the 50s rockabilly swing vibe.

That was The Bird and the Worm by The Used from the 2007 Lies for the Liars album. Before that was The Killers with Bling, Confession of a King from the 2006 Sam's Town album. The time on Gippsland FM is 5:50. Coming up next is Sum 41 with Over My Head, Better Off Dead.

That was Fleetwood Mac with Seven Wonders. I hope you've enjoyed the past 2 hours with me, Lisa Anderson, piecing together a mosaic of music from the 80s, 90s, noughties and beyond. And thanks to Nicole Anderson for creating today's playlist and also for sharing two of her original songs. Coming up after the news is Yvonne Elliott. I'll leave you tonight, as I often do, with Teddy Swims and Bad Dreams.

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1: Hello, I'm Alyssa Delfs. A parliamentary committee has heard that Australia must attract and utilise more skilled migrants or risk missing the benefits of the energy transition and AI boom. Australian Academy of Technological Sciences and Engineering Fellow Professor Ken Baldwin told the Federal Probe that other countries are siphoning talent while clogged settlement pathways, visa uncertainty and underinvestment are putting Australia at a disadvantage.
2: Are we, in your opinion, trying to use migration or trying to migrate ourselves out of the problem?
3: In the past, it has been our way of solving the problem, but what we're flagging is that this will no longer be possible. And so what we need is a plan that goes over many decades. So we need a long-term plan that is holistic across government, not just in the migration sector.
1: Labor is under pressure to clamp down on overseas arrivals as anti-immigration One Nation surges and public attitudes toward migration shift. A memorial displaying the list of names of children killed in Gaza between October 2023 and July 2025 will be set up at Parliament House on Monday. The exhibition by US artist Phil Bueller was brought to Parliament by the Perth Doctors Medical Aid for Palestine and will remain on exhibition throughout the day following a memorial, which will begin at 9 a.m. The Greens have welcomed the exhibition and say they hope Labor MPs will take the time to view it and reflect. In a statement, the Greens say in June of this year, a UN independent Commission of Inquiry released a report on Israel's targeting and killing of children. More than 64,000 children have been reported killed or injured in Gaza since October 2023. Authorities are investigating a major building fire in Sydney's northwest to determine the cause. Emergency services attended the blaze in Riverstone after 1:30 this afternoon. Fire and Rescue New South Wales confirmed around 40 firefighters and 12 trucks attended. The fire was contained and 4 people were assessed at the scene and none were taken to hospital. The Therapeutic Goods Administration will consider recommendations from a review on the use of an active ingredient in sunscreen, Lewis Donaldson reports.
4: The review was conducted following concerns about SPF claims on sunscreen labels and testing reliability. The TGA scrutinised dozens of products and found some did not contain the level of SPF on the label. Public and stakeholder consultation is now open to consider a number of recommendations from the review, including changing the permitted concentration of the ingredient 4MBC as a precaution. The TGA says it is not considering a change in use of sunscreen or any warnings, bans or recalls of any products. It says Australians should continue to use sunscreen.
1: A protest is underway at Arts Centre Melbourne over stalled pay negotiations. Union members kicked off a 24-hour strike today, prompting 3 performances at the venue to be cancelled or postponed. Grammy Award winner Macy Gray's Friday night performance has been postponed until October. Nearing the end of its run at Fairfax Studios, Shake and Stir Theatre Co.'s fairy tale adaptation Grimm has been cancelled, as has dance spectacle Burn the Floor Luminous in the Playhouse. Union members recently rejected a below-inflation pay offer of 3%. And in sport, Americans have visited Australia today, coming down under to watch a historic NFL clash at the MCG. A crowd of 100,000 fans packed the sold-out stadium to watch Brock Purdy lead the San Francisco 49ers to an upset 27-7 win over their rival Los Angeles Rams. It was the second highest international attendance in NFL history and the league's 7th biggest regular season crowd of all time.
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7: The current temperature in Morwell is 14 degrees. It feels like 9 with a low of 4 overnight. Saturday will be top of 21, low of 4, partly cloudy. Sunday will be a top of 24, low of 7, partly cloudy. Monday will be a top of 19, low of 11, fair. And Tuesday will be a top of 14, low of 5, with showers. Welcome to Rock and Blues with Vaughn. I'm Yvonne, and I'm taking you through for the next 2 hours. I'm losing my voice, I think, and I'm going to get into it. I'm playing this song for a guy called Troy. I said I'd play it last night. Thunder in My Heart by Leo Sayer, and then I'm playing Evie by Stevie Wright.

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And I'm Yvonne, and the current time is 6:13. And coming up for you, I have I'll Be Gone by Spectrum and Living in the 70s by the Skyhooks.

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2: 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No, actually, Wind Is Blowing. Yeah, that's right. I got it right. Sorry. Collard Greens and Gravy and Too Old to Rock and Roll by Dave Hole.

coming up next, I have most people I know think that I'm crazy. I probably have to agree with that. Billy Thorpe and the Aztecs and Eagle Rock by Daddy Cool.

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I'm Yvonne and the current time is 6:46. And coming up for you, I have Chained to the Wheel by the Black Sorrows and Run to Paradise by Choir Boys.

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3: Coming up next, I have the Teskey Brothers with Jealous Guy and Hold Me.

So we're gonna try a bit of a cover on you here, if that's all right. This is a version of a song written by Mr. John Lennon. And like I said, we're doing a live album tonight, and one of our favorite albums, our favorite live albums of all time, was an album recorded by a man called Donny Hathaway. And he did a version of this song, and we're gonna do another little version of that. It's a song called Jealous Scar.

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I say you look so fine that I really want to make you mine. 4, 5, 6, come on and get your kicks. 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

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Now you don't need

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And up next for you, I have Black Betty with by Spider Bait and Take Me Back by Noiseworks.

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The current time is 7:39 and I'm Yvonne, and we've got another 20 minutes left. 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

I've got two more songs for you, but I want to give a bit of a plug to, God, I've gone blank, Metallica cover band tomorrow night, Through the Never. They're playing at the Moe Arena.

They play like Angels, AC/DC, Stevie Wright. So, yeah, they play some good stuff. And $35 at the door cash, or you can buy online $39.80. So if you want to come along tomorrow night, we're going to have a great night down there at the Maui RSL. And coming up for you now, I'm going to play It's a Long Way to the Top by AC/DC and Beds Are Burning, Midnight Oil.

something's not right. Hang on, it's not playing for me. I don't know what I've done. Okay, I've done something wrong here. I'll try and find it on my other computer. Okay, I'll play Beds Are Burning, see if that works.

0: That's it for me tonight, and I'll be back on Sunday night at 6:30 to 8:30, and that'll be a mix of everything, country, you name it, I'll play it. So I've had a lot of requests on that Sunday show, and so I'll be going, and if you want something to do tonight, go down to the Timeless Bar, a band called Low Profiler there, fantastic band, and they'll give you a good time anyway down there. And I will say my farewells. Ciao for now, and I hope you've enjoyed my show. And don't forget Maui RSL tomorrow night for Metallica Band and Emerald, the local guys. And, have a good weekend, everyone. Ciao for now.
1: 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Lots of fun and outings. For more information, phone Carol on 0439 344 365. That's 0439 344 365. That's the number for Merivale Provis Morwell.

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1: If you would like to try a new sport which is suitable for all ages, come along to the Terrelgan Croquet Courts. They're in McNairn Road, Terrelgan. Flat-soled enclosed shoes are your only requirement, and the club will provide everything else, including assistance from members to understand the game. Times for social play are on a Saturday and a Tuesday between 10 a.m. and 12 noon and 12:30 to 4 p.m. Social play is also on a Wednesday night from 5 p.m. to 8 p.m., which gives another opportunity to try croquet out of working and school hours. Cost is $5. For more information, phone 0447 276 783. That number again, 0447 276 783 for Terrelgan Croquet.

way that day when you left. It was never the same. What I see you did to mom the pain. I'm right to say things had a chance to change. Good for all of us everlasting, ain't pain comes as it goes, feeling so afraid. 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
1: He'd fight with Joe Hillan, Ashrawi and Mandela, Freer and Noel Pearce and Rowan Gillies, Lech Walesa. He'd feed the hungry and he'd work with HIV, understand the

He denounced all dictators and demonization, ignorance and exploitation, a fortress mentality, rogue states and hate, and sales of yellow cake increased deformity rates. And he'd be known on the streets of sex workers and smack, and those from glass homes that cast stones at his back, all compassionate,

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2: 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It's grand final week in the Mid-Gippsland League with all the footy action for a day not to be missed. Saturday Sports Fest kicks off at 11:30 this Saturday, coming to you live from the Menin Rec Reserve with the pre-game and match previews. The whole broadcast team is on board across two matches, with the Reserve's grand final broadcast underway between Yanar and MDU from 12:30. Yanar looking to bounce back from their 2025 grand final loss, while MDU have looked all but unstoppable across this year. The main event is set for 2:45, where the second half of the broadcast team bring you play-by-play action in the seniors grand final. It's a rematch of 2025's one day in September, with Foster and Fish Creek going head-to-head after an absolutely massive year. Foster got the job done by less than two goals in a close match last year. Can they back it up for 2026, or will Fish Creek do enough to take the ultimate glory? A huge day of footy, two huge grand finals. Don't miss out. It happens this Saturday from 11:30 a.m. exclusively on your community connection, 104.7 Gippsland FM.

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1: Good evening, Gippsland streamers and those listening on demand. It's just past 9:30. Welcome to Notes from the Big Chair. Electronic and experimental music until 11:30 tonight. I'm Neil Little, playing the best electronic music, progressive rock, techno, ambient, and hundreds of other electronic genres. I hope you can stick around for a couple of hours of excellent and varied music. You might hear something mainstream, but I can pretty much guarantee that you'll hear something that you've never heard before and won't hear anywhere else. Playing mostly new or recent electronic releases on this program, plus a bit of the music that has paved the way for what we listen to today. Our feature album tonight on Notes from the Big Chair is by Belgian DJ and producer, Caspro. Distance was released last year, and as some cool electronic music, perhaps one of my favourite discoveries of 2025. That's up soon. Starting us off, though, tonight with the first track from the 7th or 8th studio album by Gong, Gazeuse, which is French for fizzy or effervescent, I think. The history of Gong is complicated by a number of lineup changes, so the album numbers are a bit confusing depending on how you collate them. This was the first album under the leadership of Pierre Merlin, sometimes referred to as Pierre Merlin's Gong. This track is Espresso, which was written by Pierre and was the title of the album on its US release. You'll soon see it's a very different sounding Gong compared to the earlier albums. Then Fluke from the UK, an album released in June, The Second Bite. This track is Freak, and that's followed by the next track from the recent album titled Epilogue, performed by 545 from Gresham, Oregon. And the track is Unseen on Emo. That's up shortly. And the fourth track in this first bracket is from a brand new album by one of our Notes from the Big Chair favourites, Jim Ottaway. This is Climbing Rainbows from the album Treasures of Light.

0: beside you in your big chair.
1: That was Jim Ottaway from his current album, Treasures of Light. The track was Climbing Rainbows. Jim composes and records all his music in his home studio situated in the foothills of the beautiful Springbrook Mountain on the Gold Coast. Before Jim was 545 from the album Epilogue. The track was Unseen on Emo, E-M-O-H. Before that was Fluke from the UK. A new album, The Second Bite. The track was Freak. And we started that bracket with the final track from the fifth studio album by Gong, Gazeus, from 1976. That's spelled G-A-Z-E-U-S-E, Gazeus. I think that's how you say it. The track was Espresso. Other tracks from Gong, Fluke, 545, and Jim Ottaway next week. Our feature album tonight on Notes from the Big Chair is by Belgian DJ and producer Caspro. He has 28 singles and albums on Bandcamp and has been releasing tracks since about 2017. On Bandcamp, he describes himself as an electronic musician from the desert, but AI says he's from Belgium and his real name is William Sproten. This album, Distance, contains some excellent electronic music. I think you'll enjoy this. The tracks are Sand Waves, Through Her Eyes, Distance, Imagery Reality, Casper, and Dispersion. Through the Dunes, Clearing, Noodles in the Rain, Pixel Pleasure, and finally, a longer version of Pixel Pleasure. This is slowed plus reverb is added. Anyway, see what you make of it. I quite enjoyed this album, and I think you will too. Stick around if you can. After this, some Mark Shreve, another First Sounds track, a new album from Tropics 888, and an old album by Stanley Holloway, and much more. I forget where we're up to with Stanley Holloway, but we'll work it out before we get there. Hope you can stay tuned anyway.

forever.

0: like you in your big chair.
1: That was Caspro with Distance from last year. I hope you enjoyed that. The tracks were Sand Waves, Through Her Eyes, Distance, Imagery Reality, Caspar Shakima - Dispersion, Through the Dunes, Clearing, Noodles in the Rain, Pixel Pleasure, and finally a longer version of Pixel Pleasure, Slowed plus Reverb, it says in brackets. Our feature album next week is the next installment of Jim Kirkwood's mega album, The Apocalypse of a Soul. About 10 hours of music all up, I think. This is the fifth time I've featured it without repeating any of it. So just the next two tracks next week, but that'll be over 40 minutes worth. Jim is from the UK and is definitely influenced by Tangerine Dream in places. This is just an excerpt of the track The Seer of Bedlam, but all of this track and one other next week. After this, the first track from The Goodies debut album, The Goodies Sing Songs from The Goodies. This track is All Things Bright and Beautiful. Playing The Goodies by way of tribute to Bill Oddie, who passed away recently. He wrote most of the Goodies songs, not this one though. And then the final track from Stanley Holloway's album, his famous adventures with Old Sam and the Ramsbottoms. This one is With Her Head Tucked Underneath Her Arm. I think we were planning to play this last week and we heard something else. So we'll sort that out tonight. And after we give that a spin, we'll hear the next track by Mark Shreve. We're working our way through Powerhouse, another production studio music album. This one from 1990, and the next track is Racer Chaser.

0: beside you in your big chair.
1: We started that bracket with an excerpt of The Seer of Bedlam by Jim Kirkwood. From next week's feature album, The Apocalypse of a Soul from 2024. Two long tracks next week. Then The Goodies from their debut album, The Goodies Sing Songs from The Goodies. We heard All Things Bright and Beautiful. The rock version, obviously, from about 1973. I still don't think they'd sing it quite like that in most churches. Then we heard the final bit of Stanley Holloway, his famous adventures with Old Sam and the Ram's Bottoms, with Her Head Tucked Underneath Her Arm. Something a bit strange and different, wasn't it? And the final chapter of Stanley Holloway for the time being, definitely. And finally, in that bracket, we heard Racer Chaser by Mark Shreve from his Powerhouse album from 1990. We'll hear Jim Kirkwood, Mark Shreve, and some more comedy from The Goodies next week. Next up, we've got the next track from the First Sounds compilation, First Sounds 14. These compilations feature new tracks by First Nations recording artists and supports a growing awareness of regional, remote and city-based First Nations musicians helping their music reach new audiences through the wonders of community radio. This next track is Seeds of Shame by Banda, who come from Brisbane. Seeds of Shame is about where healing begins and not letting trauma define you. Then we've got Tropics 888 from Sydney, from his new EP titled A Place. This track is titled Make Time.

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1: That was the final track from Stephen Frost's latest EP, A Place, aka Tropics 888. I'm sure we'll hear more from him again someday. Before that, Banda from Brisbane with Seed of Shame from the First Sounds 14 compilation. 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It's totally not hard. Ponies at Dawn, as far as I can work out, is an Australian label who specialise in compilation albums. This one, Fusion, which was released in December, features collaborations, and this track is Parallel Lines by Cloudscapes and featuring Kawali Savage. In 1988, a couple of German guys released their debut album under the name Quiet Force. It was titled Flow. It was one of my favourite albums until tragedy struck and it fell between the studio desk and the wall in our old studios in Ann Street. It was always my intention to be there when we relocated here and stripped out the old studios, but alas, I had to work that day, so my CD was gone for good. Recently, my luck changed and I found another copy in my favourite second-hand record store. So for the first time since 1990, here's a track by Quiet Force. From the album Flow, this is titled Hard Bodies CA. And I'll leave you tonight with more from this band from the UK, Eat Static. They've been making their brand of sci-fi, otherworldly electronic music for more than 37 years. They are one of the UK's first live dance acts and still play events all over the world. This album, released earlier this year, is titled Eat Static, Live on the Abyss, the Ambyss, AMBYSS stage at Azora Festival 2024. This track goes for nearly an hour and a half, so just what we can fit in this week and a bit more next time with a bit of luck. Thanks for your company tonight. I hope you can tune in again next week. Don't forget, featuring Jim Kirkwood, also more from Jim Ottaway, Gong, Fluke, Mark Shreve, The Goodies, and a whole lot more. At 11:30 tonight, of course, we've got Mark O'Neill and Raised on Rock. And yeah, I reckon there's a good chance he'll play something to your taste tonight. Hang around if you can. He's followed at 1:30 a.m. by Aussie Music Weekly. Until next week, this is Neil Little wishing you a sensational Saturday.
0: In your big chair.

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6: Gippsland FM presents live local footy. It's grand final week in the Mid-Gippsland League with all the footy action for a day not to be missed. Saturday Sports Fest kicks off at 11:30 this Saturday, coming to you live from the Menian Rec Reserve with the pre-game and match previews. The whole broadcast team is on board across two matches, with the Reserve's grand final broadcast underway between Yanar and MDU from 12:30. Yanar looking to bounce back from their 2025 grand final loss, while MDU have looked all but unstoppable across this year. The main event is set for 2:45, where the second half of the broadcast team bring you play-by-play action in the seniors grand final. It's a rematch of 2025's one day in September, with Foster and Fish Creek going head-to-head after an absolutely massive year. Foster got the job done by less than 2 goals in a close match last year. Can they back it up for 2026, or will Fish Creek do enough to take the ultimate glory? A huge day of footy, two huge grand finals. Don't miss out. It happens this Saturday from 11:30 a.m. exclusively on your community connection 104.5. 91.7 Gippsland FM.
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Hello again, I'm Mark O'Neill, and this is Raised on Rock. 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Well, no specials or anything like that this week. We're just going to hear some great album tracks from years gone by, starting with the self-titled debut album by Bachman Turner Overdrive, Blue Collar, here on Raised on Rock.

I'm so glad to be alive for all this album rock, including BTO and their blue collars. Every tune is a shooting star on Raised on Rock with our highball shooter, Mark O'Neill.

0: Deep Purple, Highball Shooter from Stormbringer, 1974, here on Raised on Rock, the great John Lord. On keyboards, before that, Bad Company, Shooting Star from Straight Shooter, 1975. Top of the set from 1973, Blue Collar by BTO from their debut album. All right, well, we'll start this next set off with ZZ Top, and we're going to hear more of them to end the show. From 1973, in the Three Friends album, or the Trey Hombres, right here on Raised on Rock.
1: Rumors spreading round in that Texas town about the shack outside the game. And you know what I'm talking about. Just let me know if you're gonna go to that whole mile on the range. They got a lot of nice girls. I'm racing.

all shout it from the top of LaGrange. I love Raised on Rock. And we have all the stars and Steppenwolf with our rock monster, Mark O'Neill.

Steppenwolf from 1969, the title track. And a lot of stations won't play them, and especially top 40 stations. But John Kay stuck to his guns. Great album, great band, Steppenwolf. Before that, from 1979, the Attention Shoppers album, that is Stars, S-T-A-R-Z. And Johnny All Alone, and if I ever do another Bands That Should Have Made It episode of Raised on Rock, they will be in there. Top of the set, LaGrange by ZZ Top from Tres Hombres, 1973. Okay, let's now go to Gamelli's in Boston, where I'm sure Aerosmith had to dine at more than once. And Sassy has built one right here in the Raised on Rock studios, and I'm loving it. Okay, Aerosmith, right here on Raised on Rock.

If you're just joining us, you're on a one-way street to the best rock. Now, buckle up for a slow ride closer to home, maybe Gamelli's, here on Raised on Rock.

Grand Funk Railroad here on Raised on Rock. Closer to Home, the title track from 1970. Before that, Foghat from 75. Fool for the City was the album, Slow Ride, the song. And at the top of the set, One Way Street by Aerosmith from their 1973 debut self-titled album. Now we're going to go to label mates of Grand Funk. They also had the same manager, but Blood Rock, they did achieve a level of success, but nowhere near what Grand Funk did. We're going to hear a track from Blood Rock 3 from 1971, Breach of Lease, right here on Raised on Rock.

Dreams by the Allman Brothers Band here on Raised on Rock from their 1969 self-titled debut album. Before that, How Does It Feel by Slade from In Flame, 1975. And at the top of the set, Breach of Lease by Blood Rock from the album entitled Three. Okay, it is now time for that radio chick, Cheryl Lee.

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1: And welcome to Australian Classic,
0: where we'll visit a classic Australian album each episode. Some you'll know and love, and some hopefully will surprise you.

0: World-renowned Australian Irish band Kelly's Wake released a self-titled album, recorded at Red Brick Studios in 2021. 13 awesome Irish tracks, this high-octane, 8-piece Celtic powerhouse leaves audiences buzzing long after the last note. Blending rich Irish roots with raw energy, the band delivers an unforgettable show of pure spirit and joy. Winners of the Tamworth Golden Fiddle Award, Best Band, they combine a classic Celtic ensemble with a driving rhythm section and 7-part harmonies. I've seen them live numerous times. If you do too, and I suggest you do, expect foot stomping, sing-alongs, and to leave with a smile. We started with a snippet of track one, Orange and the Green. Going to hear a little bit of each of the next three songs now. The Irish Rover, Come Out Ye Black and Tans, and St. Patrick's Day, which was actually written by band member Brian Murphy.
1: On the 4th of July, 1806, we set sail from the sweet cove of Cork. We were sailing.

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1: Welcome back. We're talking all things Kelly's Wake, and I'm just going to have to choose a couple of favourites. Here's a little snippet from Whiskey, You're the Devil, track 6. And this was popularised by the Clancy Brothers and, of course, the Pogues as well.

0: The band was born from a group of family and friends playing all night at a pub at a friend's wake. They loved it so much. The publican loved it. Patrons at the pub loved it. Kelly's Wake was born and the rest is history. Obviously very popular around St. Patrick's Day, but honestly, this band sells out everywhere they go, all across Australia. So if you see them come your way, don't miss it. Here's the Naval Association's definition of Kelly's Wake. A band of merry minstrels that involuntarily cause your heart to sing, your hands to clap, your feet to tap, your face to smile, and joy to abound. If you've ever been lucky enough to catch their performance live, you'll know exactly what I'm talking about. The next song is written by three band members, Damien Kelly, Bruno Tararan, and Victoria Traeger. Walk the Mile.
1: The happy homecoming, and that I can't pretend. I've come

0: walking for the mile. So many great songs. I wish I had time to play Dixieland, Galway Girl, the Steve Earle hit. You'll love the Kelly Twaite version. Get onto the Usual Suspects, get this record. There's also an album called Fallen from Grace. Doesn't matter which one you get one or both.
1: Do yourself a favour, as Molly would say.
0: 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And if you look hard enough on that YouTube, you'll be able to find the interview I did with the whole band for the telly a few years ago.
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Thank you, Cheryl Lee. And now, excuse me, we'll hear from James and Monkey Mania here on Raised on Rock.

0: Hello, it's James here with another edition of Monkey Mania. Fun facts and great music from across the Monkeyverse.
1: Well, my friends, it's been a few weeks of surprises. On my way to the Raised on Rock Towers gymnasium, I had to walk past the indoor heated pool and I spied Bev doing a few laps in her birthday suit. Not a stitch on. I was more than surprised, but my optometrist said I haven't suffered any permanent eye damage. The other more pleasant surprise was that Mickey Dolenz has released new music, and the first track is coming up for your listening pleasure. And this is just around the 60th anniversary of the release of the Monkees' first single, Last Train to Clarksville. It's the first single from his new six-track EP called Timeless, being released on the 4th of September. The song is written by Paul Westerberg, best known as the lead singer, guitarist, and songwriter for The Replacements. Now, Mark O'Neill, a question for you. Do you know much about them? The song was first released as Who You Gonna Marry in 2008. And like all Monkees fans, I really like Mickey's version. And here is Terry.

0: I'll be back again with more fun facts and monkey music in the next episode of Monkey Mania.
1: Thank you, James. And yes, I know The Replacements. My short-lived girlfriend, Jane, had their records. Now, I met her in either 90 or 91, and I think almost all of them at the time were from the 80s, and she just loved them. And James just can't stay away from Wandon Valley Women. I have it on good authority that Vicky has left Dr. Bowen. As you recall, they moved to the States, but I hear she's on her way back to Wandon Valley. So there'll be another one for James to chase around the living room. Okay, we just lost Frank Beard from ZZ Top, the drummer. So we'll hear some ZZ Top. Speaking of the 80s, the decade of sassy, we'll hear some ZZ Top from the 80s right here on Raised on Rock.

I give all my love to ZZ Top and Frank Beard. Rest in peace, my friend. Thank you for the music here on Raised on Rock with our sharp dressed man, Mark O'Neill. This show does have legs.

And there's a couple from ZZ Top in memory of the recently departed Frank Beard. Well, folks, it's time to slam the lid on this edition of Raised on Rock. So until we meet again, this is Mark O'Neill on behalf of Sassy and Cheryl Lee and James saying may God be with you. Keep on rocking, and we'll go out with another ZZ Top song. Hopefully we could hear it all.

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11: Hi, this is Noddy. Thanks so much for your company and welcome to the program for the week commencing the 7th of September 2026. This is Aussie Music Weekly, your weekly fix of new, local and independent Australian music. Coming up on this week's show, we've got a bit of a big sound themed program coming your way off the back of last week's Big Sound Festival in Brisbane. In fact, pretty much every artist that we're playing on this week's program performed at last week's festival. They include the likes of Sydney Rockers Liquid Zoo, Melbourne outfit Local The Neighbour, and also from Melbourne and upcoming In Focus interviewee Ruby May. Speaking of In Focus interviews, in our In Focus interview series this week, we kick off a series of interviews as recorded at the Big Sound Festival in Brisbane this year. And first up, it's a singer-songwriter from the Northern Rivers area of New South Wales called Jack Botts. Also on this week's show, as always, it's our backtrack segment. And this time around, we're heading back to the very early part of the career of the mighty Midnight Oil. All that and stacks more, so do hope you can stay with us. Well, to kick things off, it's certainly one of the loudest bands who appeared at the Big Sound Festival in Brisbane last week, a five-piece outfit from Perth called Indigo Blaze. They've got three tracks nominated in this year's Western Australian Music Industry Awards, all in the heavy song category, and they released their debut EP just last year. A little bit of a language warning on this track, so if you are easily offended, you may want to tune out for the next 2 minutes and 15 seconds as we crank it up with Indigo Blaze and Wanna Play.

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Yeah, the sounds there of a Sydney band who certainly were their rock and roll influences on their sleeves. Sensational band live as well, if I do say so myself. The sounds there of Liquid Zoo and what is their fifth single release to date. That one's called Love Anyone Like You. And they were one of the many acts that we chatted with at the Big Sound Festival in Brisbane last week. And they'll be here on the program in a couple of weeks' time as part of our In Focus interview segment. You are in tune with Aussie Music Weekly, coming to you around Australia on the Community Radio Network and heard through your local community radio station. It's Noddy here. Up shortly, something from a Melbourne musician called Local The Neighbour. Names on the wooden cord, fifth generation means a family pays to get in. We stay in Melbourne with the latest from singer-songwriter Ruby May.

and the brothers Lambru from Sydney, who record under the moniker of Lambros. The thunder of drums is unwanted, knocking on the door, now I feel it taking over. And our In Focus interview segment is not too far away as well. This time around we're chatting with Jack Botts, a musician from the Northern Rivers area of New South Wales, who we spoke with at the Big Sound Festival in Brisbane last week. And also coming up this hour, it's the Backtrack segment. This time around we're heading back to the very early part of the career of Midnight Oil. Well, on to Melbourne-based artist DC Maxwell, who Rolling Stone magazine described as one of the most charismatic performers in the nation, and haven't seen him live at the Big Sound Festival last week. I've got to say, he's certainly very charismatic, certainly very animated as well. Yeah, jumped off a speaker stack and landed in the middle of the crowd and danced around. So, yeah. He released his debut album in 2023 after having previously been the frontman of various punk bands. Let's get into the new one now for DC Maxwell. This is The Singer. When I'm

0: moniker of Melbourne musician David Quested. Yes, they call themselves Local The Neighbour. And that's the track there called Midday Pilates. David was apparently originally a trained musician, put away his jazz instruments and picked up the guitar and formed the band Local The Neighbour, which he has self-produced and has a preference apparently for using analogue gear in the recording process. You are in tune with Aussie Music Weekly, coming to you around Australia on the Community Radio Network. And around about this time each week, we do our In Focus interview. Big Sound in 2026, and I'm seated alongside Mr. Jack Botts, a singer-songwriter from the Northern Rivers area of New South Wales, who's, I understand, making your debut appearance at Big Sound this year. G'day, mate.
1: Hey, mate. How you going?
0: Pretty good, yeah. Welcome to Big Sound. Saw you playing last night to a rapturous bit of an applause in the late slot, as we call it, yeah. How was the experience for you?
1: Yeah, it was good fun. Obviously late, but it was sweet. There's so many more people there than I thought there'd be. So, yeah, it was nice to play there again. I'd played that room maybe four times over the years, and yeah, it was nice to be back in there. It's good. Yeah,
0: it's a bit of an institution, isn't it? The Black Bear Lodge, one of those venues which has been used pretty much every year here at Big Sound. But it's a lovely little room. So let's just rewind prior to Big Sound, because you've just come off a bit of a North American jaunt. I understand super busy touring wise. Talk us through how you first got a foothold into what is that very lucrative United States market.
1: Yeah, I've been going there for a few years now. That tour I just did was about 15-16 shows over like 2 months, so it was a little riding trip turned into a whole stint, so it was good fun. But yeah, I get over there most years. I've got a lot of good friends that live there now, and I first toured there in 2023 with Vance Joy, who was supporting his North American tour, so that was kind of the introduction to it, and we've been going back ever since, playing and hanging out. It's good fun. Yeah. I love it. I love the US. It's great.
0: Yeah. And last night you made a mention of another part of the world where you also like to hang out a little bit, so I'm just interested to delve a little bit more into, shall we call it, the Spanish connection.
1: Yeah. Well, in between like North American touring and European touring, rather than flying all the way back home, I try and maximize my time in that part of the world, the Northern Hemisphere. So yeah, I'd find myself in between tours. Like, I got a few more good friends that live in Spain, especially through the summer months. Perched up there for a good month or so in between some tours, and I'd go there even after the tour, go back and see them. So yeah, it's kind of where I've started writing my most recent album, and it's been a pretty inspirational place for me, just to kind of get boots on ground and write and hang out and do all the fun things. So yeah, it's good.
2: Neither of you both too hot on the run.
1: Even after the tour, go back and see them. So yeah, it's kind of where I've started writing my most recent album, and it's been a pretty inspirational place for me, just to kind of get boots on ground and write and hang out and do all the fun things. So yeah, it's good.

0: let's delve a little bit more into your latest album, which of course is Days and Days. Yeah, coming 3 years off the back of your last release, Suckers for Sunsets. Yeah? How much would you say you've developed as a songwriter across that 3 year period between the debut release and the second one?
1: Yeah, definitely a lot more. Obviously, just our whole life thing is just maturing, I guess. So I can hear that myself in the writing. It's funny, like, you release this new album, but a lot of these songs are already, for me, like 2-3 years old anyway. So there's like, I'm even on to the next chapter, which is even, you know, a bit more mature. So definitely more life experience from this one to the first one. Just I've been moving around a lot more and meeting heaps of different people, going to heaps of different places and touring a lot more. So it's definitely opened up a whole different kind of world of like writing for me and stuff as well. So it's been fun.
0: And I understand that writing on the road has not generally been a thing for you. So where would you say your sweet spot is in terms of creativity?
1: Yeah, it's definitely that those little moments like Spain and America, if I'm not touring. I definitely take like a week or so to kind of come down from a hustling tour, and then I'll kind of get back into it, pick up the guitar again and start writing. And I've enjoyed being in some heaps of different places as well, like Spain's one, and I was recently in El Salvador and like Nashville. I find like, yeah, just I get inspired by different places, and you kind of get this like kind of like wave come over you of like, wow, like where you are, and kind of sit back for a minute and can write about it. So I struggle, not struggle, but I just tend to not write too much when I'm moving. You know, it's like show. It gets a bit much, but yeah, it's all, everyone's different.
0: Yeah, and they're three vastly different countries, you know, El Salvador, Central America, United States and Spain in Europe. What is it about the environment? Is it the geography, the spotting and watching people? What are the general sorts of things that inspire you when you are in, as we say, three very different places around the globe?
1: Yeah, it's always different. Like, definitely when I get down to Spain, it's more or less after or before like going into like a dense, like thick tour. So you're always kind of like in the big smoke in the cities, and you're like hustling on the buses and all that kind of stuff, and a lot of landlocked places. So getting down to Spain is kind of like this big open, like fresh air, just like get on the beach and, you know, the sun, and it's always warmer down there. Same with El Salvador. Like, I was in LA for nearly 2 weeks staying with some friends, and I just had to get out, and like it's such an epic spot, but after a while I'm a bit like a bit suffocated. It's like it's so busy, as you know. And then getting down to somewhere like El Salvador, it's a complete different pace. You kind of, there's nothing, there's not too much more distracting you. It's just like a lot slower pace of life, so it just creates that space and time to like write. And then Nashville is totally the opposite. It's like I'm more inspired there because everyone else is writing, and you're just in this mix of like everyone wants to write, and like that's refreshing as well. Like we don't really have too much of that here in Australia, but going into like writing sessions in Nashville like 4 or 5 days in a row, it's like you do the song during the day, and then I'd go home and like be inspired from the day. I'd write my own stuff again at night, so I was still writing throughout the evening. So yeah, it's productive is the word. Nashville is like very productive. I love it. It's good.
0: So what I'm gathering here is that obviously you produce a very chilled out sort of laid back vibe sort of thing, so that's with your music, that is, that's clearly being influenced by the likes of Spain and El Salvador and so forth. But I guess the Nashville piece, is it more like a peer pressure sort of thing, like I'm seeing people around me who are doing the same gig as I'm doing, I sort of want to, you know, to jump on that bandwagon, as it were.
1: I know I can write my kind of songs day in, day out easily. Like that's just my thing, that's what I like doing. I know I can do it, but it's been fun the last couple of trips going to places like Nashville where it's a bit faster, and it's more of the country-esque realm and Americana sound, and even pop. Like, so I've enjoyed diving as a songwriter, like myself, not necessarily for my project, but writing other songs for other people and stuff like that. It just kind of like just opens everything up and just broadens horizons kind of thing, and I've enjoyed that. It's cool. And when I feel like overwhelmed with that, I kind of go back into my hole and write my kind of stuff. So yeah, it's fun.

0: I've enjoyed, kind of just dabbling, I guess is the word, in like other realms, and done a few like dance tracks with some producers and a bit poppier stuff and then slow country stuff. So, and then obviously the folky, chill beach kind of stuff as well. So yeah, I mean, as a punter, I listened to everything, like everything. I feel like it was only a matter of time before I was trying different things. So,
1: well, like so many other Australian artists, you've obviously had a day job which has helped pay the bills, and yourself, a carpenter, which is actually very common, as you probably already have sort of come across in Australian music and so forth. So what was the catalyst for you to sort of put down the tools and say, you know what, I'm going to focus on picking up the other tool, being my acoustic guitar, as my little thing to do in life?
0: Yeah, it was funny. I was like, as an apprentice, I was doing both. I was working every day and playing pub gigs, so from like Thursday to Sunday at night as well. And then it eventually just, you can't do that forever, like 5 days of work and 4 days on top of that working at night. So yeah, I kind of came to a crossroads. I had like an opportunity to go record with the producer and a good friend of mine, Garrett, and that was kind of the catalyst to be like, all right, well, if I'm going to go record, then I should give this a go. And I never really went back, so it's kind of lucky.

0: been great chatting with you, Jack. Yeah. Let's talk now a little bit about your latest single, Love Can Be Lost. And you mentioned last night when you were starting this song up that it's not the sort of song that you would normally write before. Is that from a lyrical perspective that you're referring to, or musically, or a bit of both?
1: Yeah, a bit of both. It goes back to that kind of diving into new styles of writing. It's like a full straight down the line breakup song. I hadn't really dabbled in that too much in my music anyway. So, and I, at the time, I'd been listening to the last probably 4 or 5 years, listen to a lot of country American music, and just like really interested in like the styles of writing. That's probably influenced that kind of song. So I mean, at the end of the day, if you like break that song down, it's like it's a country song pretty much. So if you break down the music and the melodies and all that kind of stuff, so it's got all the elements of that kind of song. And yeah, so when I was like, yeah, it wasn't really something I would normally write, you know, I was like, ah, oh, but you can't control those things. It kind of just comes out. And I kind of sat back after I wrote it, and I was like, ah, oh. I was like, this is totally new for me. I was like, but I really liked it. So there's not really another song that's like it on the record. So yeah, it's been fun to play.

was Jack Botts, and from his latest album, Days and Days, the current single, Love Could Be Lost. And he was the first in our series of In Focus interviews, as recorded at the Big Sound Festival in Brisbane last week. And stay tuned over the coming weeks as we bring you the remainder of that particular series. Well, we've hit a little bit more than the halfway point on this week's edition of Aussie Music Weekly. Still plenty more to come, including something from a Newcastle band called The Cheeks, Sydney Brothers Lambros and their new tune, and back to Newcastle for the latest from singer-songwriter Piper Butcher. Up next, though, we're going to do the backtrack segment as we head back to the latter part of the 1970s decade, but the early part of the career of Midnight Oil. To get us there, though, it's Melbourne-based singer-songwriter and past In Focus interviewee here on the show, and she's going to be an upcoming interviewee as well, because we did manage to catch up with her last week at the Big Sound Festival. I am speaking of Ruby May. She released her debut album, Baby, last year, and has always had a career centered around very relatable songs about personal and family life experiences. And her latest single is no different. She's recently become an auntie. Yeah, one of her brothers has had a child. And this is a song all about that new responsibility that she has. Yes, Ruby May for you now with Auntie.

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1: What we're going to do right here is go back, way back, back into time.
2: Yeah, backtrack time now here on Aussie Music Weekly, and some exciting news in for fans of one of Australia's much-loved bands, Midnight Oil, in that a new live album will be released at the end of November. The album's actually a recording of their 2017 gig at Sydney's iconic Selena's nightclub. Yeah. The gig at the time was their first performance in around 15 years, and it was the start of what ended up being their return to touring as they worked their way around the globe, playing a whopping 77 gigs across 16 countries to audiences over 500,000 fans. The album's going to be titled Head Injuries, brackets Live at Selena's, of course, a reference to the fact that much of the setlist that evening saw the band work their way through their 1979 album of the same name, seeing them actually playing many of the tracks from it for the very first time in what was a very long, long while. I was at that gig, so I'm certainly very keen to get my hands on this recording. So ahead of that November 27 release of the live album, let's backtrack to the year 1979, and from the original album, Head Injuries, this is Midnight Oil with the opening track, Cold, Cold Change.

sounds there of Newcastle four-piece band The Cheeks, who released their debut EP back in 2024. That was a track from it there called Starting Again, a song all about grabbing your mates for support and not looking to go it alone. 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You can also check us out online via our Facebook page, which is facebook.com/Aussie Music Weekly. Give us a like, follow us, maybe even send us a DM if you wish. We're also on the social media platform of X, formerly known as Twitter, and our website is there for you 24/7, aussiemusicweekly.com.au. The music continues now with Newcastle-based singer-songwriter and upcoming In Focus interviewee here on the show, Piper Butcher. About to hit the play button on what is her third single release for 2026, and she's also a recent recipient of the CMAA Young Achiever of the Year Award. This is a lovely tune all about two young lovers. Yeah, Piper Butcher and Porcelain Pillars. Jack.

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This is Aussie Music Weekly. And just there, Melbourne-based act Millie Strange, who released their debut album last year. And it was actually listed in Rolling Stone magazine's top 50 Australian albums of the year list. So not a bad result here. The track there called The Last Time. Millie Strange formed in 2023 after several years of a little bit of creative writing beforehand. Well, unfortunately, that's all the time that we have to share with you new local and independent music on this week's edition of Aussie Music Weekly. But don't despair, we will be back at the same time next week on the same station you're hearing us through right now. And on next week's show, we continue our series of interviews as recorded at the Big Sound Festival in Brisbane last week. And next week, our In Focus interview is with Piper Butcher. Well, to take us out, it's the Sydney duo of brothers Connor and Harry Lambrew, who record under the moniker of Lambros. All self-produced and all self-recorded, and absolutely captivating to see them live last week at Big Sound as well. So take us out. This is their brand new single, Lambros, and Never Let Me Go. And I'll see you next week.

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3: Go on, take the plunge.

0: Thank you very much. Thank you. It's been great to be able to write a record. The last record that I wrote, I sat down at the farm. I invited friends up there. Cole Buchanan came up and did some writing with me as well. And I sat down around that kitchen table, which is a big old wooden thing, and started to spill my heart out about my family. And that was the best part about the record. What started me, I suppose, was a bit of a challenge from a mate over in the States. And I said, you guys write songs for so many different artists over there. When's the last time you wrote one for yourself? And he said, it's not a bad challenge, Troy. He said, I'll take that challenge and I'll write a song. Fortnight later, get this beautiful email with this MP3 of a song that he wrote about his wife and his kids. And I thought, wow, if that's how you write for yourself, that's amazing. So I thought I'd better return serve and send one back. And I thought, well, I love the place I'm at. You get to 40, you either do two things. You make a good record or you buy a Corvette. Couldn't afford the Corvette. Went for the album instead. And I wanted to write a song that I could send back to him, and this was the best I could do. It's a title track of a record that I've been...
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Australian as the damper, always with a yarn to spin. 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Yes, he's Australian as his swag roll.

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They're playing our song. 2-4-1 cocktails. And she's here in my arms.

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But that's where she belongs. And if I'm just a memory, how come it's this strong? She's due there on Monday. She'll be back on the set. Yet something tells me

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0: The second Saturday of spring has brought out that familiar contradiction. The garden looks ready, then the soil feels cold. Buds are opening while one shaded corner still behaves like July. Every round produces a revised list.
1: And that list is useful because it comes from the plants. Blueberry roots reveal whether the soil suits them. Waratah growth reveals whether drainage works. Passion fruit shoots reveal where the next flowers can form. Spring puts the evidence in view.
0: And we'll follow that evidence today. We're planting blueberries, diagnosing azalea lace slug, and supporting tall perennials. We'll prune passion fruit, take chrysanthemum cuttings, and remove vigorous suckers from below grafts.
1: Our plant of the week belongs to Eastern Gippsland's wet forests. The Gippsland Waratah brings a remarkable spring flower head. It also brings firm conditions about drainage, root space, and realistic garden size.
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2: You're digging in dirt.
0: Today we'll begin with a fruit bush that refuses the general purpose arrangement. A blueberry wants moisture, drainage, and properly acidic soil all together. Mix those requirements before planting and the rest of its care becomes much simpler.
1: A blueberry can look hungry while ordinary fertilizer changes nothing. The leaves may pale, growth will stay short, and fruiting disappoints. Often the first problem sits beneath it. The soil is outside the narrow range its roots can use.
0: So test that soil before buying amendments. Blueberries perform best around pH 4.5 to 5.5. That's strongly acidic ground. Our general vegetable bed may be healthy and still be completely wrong for them.
1: The common highberry blueberry is Vaccinium corybosum. It belongs to the Ericaceae alongside rhododendrons and azaleas. Their shared soil preference explains why azalea potting mix suits container blueberries.
0: And if the garden soil tests too high, use a large container. Start with around 40 to 50 centimetres wide for a young plant. Choose a quality mix made for acidic-loving plants. Confirm the drainage holes remain open before filling.
1: In suitable ground, build a broad raised mound where the water lingers. Mix organic material through the existing soil instead of making a soft planting pocket. A pocket in clay becomes a basin. Blueberry roots need moisture, but they also need air.
0: Planted at the same depth it held in the pot, tease only circling outer roots without dismantling the root ball. Water across the whole plant area, then apply 5 centimetres of organic mulch, keeping the stems clear.
1: Choose a sunny position with shelter from harsh afternoon heat and wind. Fruit production will improve with good light. Regular moisture matters during flowering and berry development. Rainwater helps in containers where alkaline tap water gradually reduces the mix's pH.
0: Now, many blueberries can fruit alone, but another compatible cultivar usually improves yield and berry size. Choose cultivars with overlapping flower periods. A nursery label should name the chill requirement and the pollinator partner, not simply promise enormous fruit.
1: Remove most flowers during the first season after planting. That feels severe because flowers are the immediate reward. The plant then directs more energy into roots and framework. One restrained year can support many productive summers.
0: Later, net before berries colour properly. Use wildlife-safe netting held taut on a frame. Check it regularly. Pick only fruit-coloured berries because they do not improve after harvest. Their pale powder is naturally waxy bloom and not spray residue.
1: And that bloom slows moisture loss from the fruits. Handle ripe berries gently and the coating stays intact. The same principle runs through the whole plant. Protect the conditions it already uses rather than repeatedly correcting damage afterwards.
0: So test your soil before planting blueberries. Aim for strongly acidic conditions, steady moisture and good drainage, and of course, generous organic mulch.
1: Use a large container with acid-loving mix when the ground is unsuitable. Add a compactable cultivar for stronger pollination.
0: A blueberry is exacting, but it's not mysterious. Give its roots the right chemistry and the bush can spend its energy making fruit.
2: And friends by your side, where plant life.
0: The Gippsland Waratah produces a spring flower head that seems almost engineered. Crimson flowers gather tightly inside coloured bracts. The result carries across a forest, opening before the individual flower can be seen.
1: Its botanical name is Telopea oreades. It belongs to the Proteaceae. The genus name is linked with Greek expression meaning seen from afar, and that description fits the first encounter.
0: This is not a compact substitute for a rose bush. In its natural range, the Gippsland Waratah can become a large shrub or tree. Records place it around 12 metres at the upper end. Garden space must be considered honestly.
1: It occurs in wet sclerophyll forest and temperate rainforest east of about Orbost or the Erindura Plateau. It grows with tree ferns and other cool forest plants. And that setting explains the moisture, the shelter, and the deep organic ground without suggesting permanent bog.
0: Drainage remains the decisive garden condition. Dig down and examine the profile before planting. Waratah roots need aerated soil well below the surface. Heavy latrobe clay requires a broad mound, not a narrow hole filled with imported mix.
1: Break the existing surface before adding that mound. Blend the materials across the join. Otherwise, water stops at the boundary and gathers around the root ball. A beautifully prepared hole can become a very expensive bucket.
0: And choose morning sun or bright filtered light with protection from fierce afternoon exposure. Give moving area around the canopy. Leave room between the waratah and dense shrubs. Crowding keeps leaves wet and makes pruning later unnecessarily awkward.
1: Keep the root zone evenly moist throughout establishment. Then water deeply during dry periods. Don't let it dry completely. Also, avoid constant saturation. 5 centimetres of mulch will protect surface roots, provided the mulch stays clear of the stems.
0: Feed lightly with a product formulated for Australian native plants. High phosphorus is the wrong gamble for this family. Follow the label rather than improving the dose. Strong growth must remain sturdy enough to carry those terminal flower heads.
1: Flowering occurs from September into summer across its range. The timing shifts with elevation and local climate. After flowering, pruning will encourage fresh canes and keeps the plant denser. Established waratahs can respond strongly because dormant buds sit in their basal structure.
0: A cut flower also performs some pruning. Cut above useful growth and leave enough framework for recovery. If seed is not wanted, remove spent heads before the plant invests heavily. Clean tools and protect every cut of that valuable wood.
1: The flower is spectacular because many parts work together. The garden performance depends on the same arrangement. Deep drainage, cool roots, reliable moisture, room, and measured feeding must agree. Miss one condition and admiration cannot repair the site.
0: Give a Gippsland Waratah deep drainage and reliable moisture. provide bright shelter and room for a genuinely large plant.
1: Use low-phosphorus native fertilizer sparingly. Prune after flowering and keep all surface mulch away from stems and basal structure.
0: The Gippsland Waratah can be seen from afar. Growing one well begins much closer in the unseen depths of where its roots can breathe.
2: We're growing green every day.
0: An azalea can flower while its leaves look dusty, silvered, and tired. The upper surface carries hundreds of tiny speckles. That's right, you're here with Damo, that's me, and the other man there is Tommy, and you're on Plant Life, and that leaf needs turning over before the treatment begins.
1: Azalea lace bugs feed beneath the leaf. They remove cell contents and leave pale stippling visible above. Underneath, look for small dark insects, shed skins, and black varnish-like spots. That lower surface separates lace bug damage from ordinary dust.
0: Old damage remains visible after insects leave. A silvered leaf will not turn green again. Check several leaves, especially fresh growth, before deciding the pest is active. Treatment protects new tissue. It does not repaint last season.
1: The adult has delicate patterned wings, which explains the name. The practical sign remains underneath. Eggs and young stages also occupy that protected surface. A quick glance across the top can miss an entire working population.
0: Begin with the plant's condition. Azaleas need acidic, organic soil, drainage, and even moisture. Hot, exposed positions increase stress. Water at the root zone and renew mulch after checking soil. Keep mulch clear of the main stems.
1: After flowering, remove badly affected, thin or congested growth where the shrub needs shaping. Clean secateurs between suspect plants. Dispose of heavily infested prunings. Do not compost material carrying an active population besides the same azalea bed.
0: Small plants can be checked leaf by leaf. A firm water spray may dislodge some insects when repeated. If treatment becomes necessary, choose a product registered for azaleas and lace bugs. Follow its label exactly.
1: Coverage must reach the underside because that's where the insects feed. Avoid spraying open flowers visited by insects. Also, avoid hot conditions and moisture-stressed plants. One indiscriminate spray can damage the helpers and the shrub together.
0: Watch the next flush rather than judging success by scarred leaves. Healthy new foliage should open greener and cleaner. Continue turning leaves during spring. The pest works beneath the surface, so the gardener's most useful movement is simply turning evidence over.
1: Those silver leaves still perform some work while the green tissue remains. Remove them only through normal pruning or serious infestation management. A plant does not need cosmetic stripping. It needs protected new growth and better conditions around the roots.
0: Silver stripling on an azalea begins with the diagnosis. Turn the leaf over and look for insects, skins, and dark spotting.
1: Improve the shrub's conditions and protect the new growth. Any registered treatment must reach the lower leaf surface and follow its label.
0: The damaged upper leaf announces the problem. The underside holds the cause, and a good diagnosis begins with that small change of view.
2: In spring, autumn, mid-May, with your hands in the soil.
1: Delphiniums, peonies, and tall daisies are lifting quickly now. Their stems look self-supporting while they remain short. At another half metre, heavy flowers and wet wind, and the same clump can open across the path overnight.
0: Support belongs in before that extension. early hardware looks excessive for about a fortnight. Then leaves grow through it and the structure disappears. Late staking leaves a tired bundle that still bends at one hard point.
1: Match the support to the plant's habit. A peony suits a broad ring or grow through grid. A delphinium spike needs a firm cane or a vertical rod. A spreading clump can rise through branching P-sticks or link stakes.
0: Set the support just outside the crown. Push the stake into firm ground without piercing the center. Check buried irrigation first. The ideal support protects a plant rather than discovering the drip line with one confident downward thrust.
1: Anchor tall stakes deeply enough to resist the wind. Keep the visible height below the mature flower head. For a clump, add a second tier as stems lengthen. The first tier will gather the base. The next will prevent outward collapse.
0: Use soft ties in a loose figure 8 where the individual stems need fastening. Leave room for thickening and ordinary movement. The wire and narrow cord can cut living tissue. Inspect every wire after a windy week.
1: Avoid gathering all stems tightly against one cane. Air and light still need to enter the clump. Wider support preserves the plant's natural shape. It also stops one broken stem from transferring its whole weight onto the next.
0: Feeding affects the results as well. Excess nitrogen creates tall, soft growth that demands more engineering. Feed the plant and soil, not for maximum height. Strong, compact stems make every hidden support more effective.
1: Morwell spring afternoons are often breezier than its mornings. Install supports during a calm inspection before the forecast supplies urgency.
0: As the foliage fills, lift caught leaves through the grid. Raise ties rather than tightening them. By flowering, the structure should be almost forgotten. The plant keeps its movement, the path keeps its width.
1: Support tall perennials while their shoots remain short. Choose rings, grids, branching sticks or individual stakes to match their growth.
0: Anchor supports firmly and keep ties broad and loose. Add height as stems grow instead of tightening one low restraint.
2: And friends by your side, where plant life.
0: An old passion fruit vine often has green growth outside the bare tangled wood within. Tendrils have tied every crossing together. The vine still lives, but light and picking access have retreated towards the fence's outer edge.
1: Passion fruit flowers and fruits on new season growth. And that explains a spring prune. The aim is not to flatten the vine. Retain the main leaders, then shorten crowded laterals so fresh shoots can spread across the support.
0: Wait until serious frost eases in the garden. A sheltered wall in Traralgon may move before a low open block. Look for swelling buds and active tips. Those signs show where a cut can release full growth.
1: The common edible passion fruit is Passiflora edulis. Begin by removing dead, damaged, and rubbing stems. Then find the main framework that carries growth across the trellis.
0: Shorten selected side growth by about one third, cutting above a healthy node. On a very congested vine, work in sections, step back between cuts. A clear trestle bay is useful. A view straight through the fence is overenthusiastic.
1: Untangle stems gently before cutting. A live leader may travel behind several dead ones. Keep vigorous laterals spaced across horizontal wires and secure them with soft ties. New fruiting shoots will arise along that trained framework.
0: Check the graft while the base is visible. Any shoot rising below it belongs to the rootstock. Rub off a soft new sucker or cut older growth at its origin. Rootstock leaves may look finer and more deeply divided.
1: Remove weeds and expect drainage around the crown. Passion fruit dislikes saturated soil. Apply compost and complete fruiting fertilizer according to its label. Avoid excessive nitrogen, which can produce a magnificent green roof with few flowers.
0: Water deeply after pruning if the soil needs it. Renew mulch across the root zone, leaving the stem clear, of course. Consistent moisture supports the new canopy and later fruit. A dry vine may drop flowers or young fruit.
1: The trellis must carry wet foliage, fruit, and wind together. Tighten fixings before the growth covers them. Replace cutting ties and rusted wire. Keep fruiting wood within reach rather than letting one leader annex the guttering.
0: Then let the vine rebuild. Spring pruning creates positions for leaves, flowers, and hands. The tangle looked abundant, but the useful growth had nowhere left to arrive. Space becomes productive when the next shoot can occupy it.
1: Retain the passion fruit's main framework and shorten crowded side growth above healthy nodes. Train fresh laterals across strong horizontal support.
0: Remove rootstock suckers below the graft. Feed moderately, water deeply when needed, and help mulch be clear from the stem.
1: Pruning a passion fruit does not remove its future crop. It gives that crop a reachable place on the next season's growth.
2: Green every day, you're digging in dirt.
1: An old chrysanthemum crown now sends clean shoots from its base. The middle may look woody and exhausted, while the outside carries young, upright growth. Those outer shoots provide the best material for spring basil cuttings.
0: Choose shoots around 5 to 8 centimetres long. It should be firm enough to handle and still flexible. Avoid stems already forming flower buds. Water the parent beforehand, then work during the cool part of the day.
1: The genus is Chrysanthemum. Cut each shoot close to the crown with a clean, sharp knife. Some growers lift it with a tiny heel. Keep only sound material without rust, spotting, or insect damage.
0: Remove the lower leaves and leave 2 or 3 at the top. Large leaves can lose too much moisture, so reduce them if necessary. Make the final basil cut clearly below the node. Do not crush that soft stem.
1: Fill a small pot with fresh, free-draining propagation mix. Make holes with a dibber before inserting the cuttings. Bury the strip lower section, firm gently, and water once. Several cuttings can share a pot without touching leaves.
0: Keep the pot in bright light away from direct hot sun. Protect it from cold nights. The mix should remain evenly moist but never saturated. A loose, clear cover can help humidity, provide fresh air enters regularly.
1: Test after roughly 3 weeks by giving one stem the lightest of pulls. Resistance suggests roots. New top growth supports that evidence. Do not repeatedly lift the cutting for inspection. Newly formed roots are finer than the gardener's curiosity.
0: Pot rooted cuttings individually and keep them sheltered while they establish. Increase outside exposure across the week. Plant after frost has passed. Pinch later to encourage branching depending on the flower form being grown.
1: Cuttings preserve the name plant's characteristics. Seedlings may vary in colour, height, and flower form. And that matters when the old clump came from a particular garden. Propagation carries the actual plant forward, not merely its family story.
0: Label each pot with the cultivar or source and date. The small label protects the memory from confident guessing in November. A clean basil shoot comes a new plant because every next step remains modest.
1: Take your healthy chrysanthemum basil shoots about 5 to 8 centimetres long. Strip the lower leaves and place them in fresh, free-draining mix.
2: And friends by your side, where plant life.
0: The strongest shoot on a grafted plant may belong to the wrong half. It rises from the soil, grows past everything, and looks impressively healthy. That vigor is exactly why a rootstock sucker needs early identification.
1: A graft joins two plants with different jobs. The upper cultivar supplies the chosen flowers or fruit. The rootstock supplies roots, size control, or toughness. Growth from below the union belongs to that rootstock, not the name top.
0: Find the graft before cutting. On a rose, it may be a swollen union near ground level. On fruit trees and passion fruit, look for the change in bark or stem shape. Clear mulch gently until the origin becomes visible.
1: Trace the sucker back to the root or the lower stem. Remove it at that origin point. A soft rose sucker can be pulled downward cleanly. Older woody growth needs a sharp cut without leaving a long renewing stub.
0: Do not confuse it with a water shoot above the graft. Water shoots belong to a chosen cultivar, though they may need training. Compare leaf shape, thorn pattern, bark, and exact starting point. Origin carries the final decision.
1: On passion fruit, rootstock foliage may be finer and more divided. On roses, leaflet and thorn differences vary, so avoid relying on one folk rule. The graft position is better evidence than counting leaves from memory.
0: Check again during active spring growth. One sucker often signals another below the mulch or across the bed. Avoid digging through major roots while searching. Expose only enough to make a clean, informed removal.
1: Never propagate that sucker expecting the name cultivar.
0: And now we come to the final notices and the news. The blueberry rejects your soil and requests evidence. The Gippsland Waratah approves the view and subject to deep drainage. It refused any ornamental slump.
1: The Delphinium Support Committee advises that construction begins before the building arrives. Passion Fruit has withdrawn several tendrils from the clothesline while retaining a strong interest in the gutter. Negotiations continue across the northern fence.
0: The azalea lacebug denies any presence on the upper surface and refers all inquiries downstairs. Chrysanthemum cuttings request bright light, measured water, and fewer daily root inspections. They will advise when resistance becomes available.
1: Rootstock has again applied for the top position. The application was traced to its origin and removed.
0: And that's the news from Plant Life. It's goodbye from me.
1: And good mulch from him.

0: It's 7:30 on your Saturday morning. That can only mean one thing. It's kickoff on Gippsland FM's Saturday Morning Soccer Show. Here's Truck and Nick to get you through the next half hour.
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4: Good morning, Laurie, and good morning, listeners. And it's a nice day. It's a beautiful day for cup soccer today and tomorrow. In Gippsland Soccer League, have got their finals tomorrow and today. And that's all at Bellbird Park. It's really, I was very impressed at the way they did everything on their website, on their social media, and how where to park, what to do, and all that. So that's really good. That, and it's a, I haven't been down to Drawn for a while, but they tell me that their facilities down there is very good. I think the council has put a lot of money in there, haven't they, Laurie?
2: Yeah, they have. Yeah, they've really built up a good facility and a very good very good support from the local community and the soccer club down there at Drawn. So round 18 was the final round of the Gippsland Soccer League, or South Gippsland, or wherever we call it.
4: Yeah,
2: in the women's, we had Drawn 2, Wontagi 0, Phillip Island 4, Merbein North 3, Leongatha 2, Currumburra 0, and Inverloch 5, Lang Lang 0, and Leongatha were the premiers or champions.
4: Both seniors and the women's, that's great to see that's happening. The club like that, Leongatha. I remember when they were playing in the Latrobe Valley Soccer League, and I think they were green and gold, and I think they were blue and white. Now, they've done very well. The club is behind them. I think they still haven't got their own ground. I think they play at Mary Killip Reserve, is that right?
2: Oh, I'm not too sure where they actually play.
4: I think they do. I know one of them do play at the Mary Killip. I think that might be them. So it's great. I don't really like it if you're playing at a school and all this, because it's not really your ground. You're using their facilities, and you. I know the school wouldn't do it, but you're still there for trouble, aren't you, Laurie?
2: Yeah, that's it. You still want your own identity.
4: Yeah.
2: You know, you go to other places and Fortuna got their own ground.
4: Falcons.
2: Everyone else. Yeah, they've got their own ground. Except Tarogan City, they want to move, but that won't be for a few years.
4: Warrigal did still play at the school, I think, is it?
2: Yeah. No, Baxter Park.
4: Yeah.
2: Warrigal.
4: Yeah.
2: Oh, well, Gippsland United.
4: At one stage, I think it would have been Moore Park was going to be Pegasus Junior Ground at one stage there. I think it doesn't work with having schools as a soccer ground, is it, all sporting facilities?
2: Not really, no, because you've got to rely on the school then to open their facilities when it's non-school days.
4: Yeah.
2: So, and looking at the men over in South Gippsland, Drawn 6 beat Wontagi 2, Leongatha 13, Currumburra 1, and Lang Lang 3, drew with Inverloch 3, and the league champions there were Leongatha again. So they've got a good blooding of champions teams over there. And as you said, Nick, the finals start this week over there, so something that the are these cup matches or
4: No, this is a top four. You top lose, you're out. 1-4, 2-3.
2: Mm-hmm.
4: And tonight at 6 o'clock, we've got Leongatha Knights playing Drawn Dragons in the reserves. It's Drawn Dragons versus Inverloch. That's at 1 p.m. At 3 p.m. it's Leongatha Knights play Wontagi. And tomorrow at Drawn, the same place, Trafalgar play Phillip Island in the seniors at 4:30, in the reserves, Traf play Phillip Island at 11:30, and Inverloch play Drawn Dragons at 2 p.m. Going over to our competition over here, they have changed it. There was supposed to be that Falcons were supposed to Falcons, Tarogan City Olympians, and Pegasus were supposed to play at Churchill, so they've changed it because Tarogan City have their women and their reserves in the finals and the plan over Churchill, so they change it back. They plan at Tarogan City tomorrow. So tomorrow in the seniors in Tarogan City, Tarogan Olympians play Pegasus at 3 p.m. in the Shopwell Trophy, Tarogan City play Olympians at 1 p.m. at 10:30. Falcons play Traralgon City for the Brown and Hughes Cup, and the Nancy Bosmer Cup. Traralgon Olympians play Monash, and at over in Churchill tomorrow, Sale have to play in the Battle of Britain Cup, and in the Shotwell Trophy, and in the Brown Hughes Cup, all play at Monash at 3:30, 1 p.m. and 10:30, and Sale will play Tyres in the Brown and Hughes, Nancy Bosmer Cup. Yeah, lovely.
2: Okay, and yeah, we had the Battle of Britain Cup round two last weekend. We had Olympians 5 beat Falcons 0.
4: The story of the game early on, Falcons had a chance to take the lead, and they were playing well, and it just one or two goals scored early on, and later in the first half, but they did have a lot of players out, and I can't make excuse, but there was a lot of young kids playing in there, so congratulations to Olympians who are going for the League and Cup double. The Falcons lost the reserves 2-0. They won 5-1 in the Brown Hughes Cup, and Olympians won the Nancy Bosmer Cup 2-1 in extra time. Over there.
2: And Pegasus 3 beat Traralgon City 0?
4: Yeah, I saw a bit of this game. From one game to the other, yeah. But I still think, we're probably having a problem here. But I think it's a great thing they are moving, because they've got to get the fixture right. You can't have both teams and in cup matches that playing on the same day. And where do people sneak in and sneak out from one venue to another? It was a good game. Pegasus played well. It'll be a good game tomorrow. Pegasus Olympians.
2: Yeah, so Pegasus in, Traralgon City out. Sale 4 beat Churchill 0, a bit of a surprise.
4: Yeah, I was surprised. Sale done well. Churchill had 4 teams in and lost every one of them.
2: Yeah, unfortunate. So Sale advanced, and they play Monash tomorrow. So that's going to be a tough game there. Monash beat East Gippsland 8-0, pretty easy.
4: Yes, they had they won in the reserves on the forfeit in Shotwell Trophy, and in the women too. Yeah, done well. Monash have got all 4 teams in. So Sale, congratulations to both teams. It's great to see. And it's good to see that you've got all the teams in there. But sometimes you might have the seniors and reserves aren't playing the other team. You feel a bit left out, don't you, Laurie?
2: Mm. So this week it's the semi-final. We've got Sale playing Monash and Olympians playing Pegasus.
4: I think it might be... I reckon Pegasus Sale final.
2: And that'll be played where?
4: Next Sunday, tomorrow week, at Burridge Reserve.
2: Burridge. Okay, that's one to put in your diaries there for the grand final. Well, not the grand final, the final of the cup final, Battle of Britain.
4: It's the oldest continuous cup, apparently. Is that right?
2: Yeah, since 1951. I think the only one older than that is the Doherty Cup.
4: But Doherty Cup hasn't been played continuously like the Battle of Britain.
2: No, maybe not, yeah. So it's a long journey from the original trophy was designed after a World War II shell casing. It was actually moulded into a trophy, and that was the original one, which was presented in 1951 by the RAAF. Squadron leader from Sale. So that's just something of interest that happened.
4: Yeah.
2: So that's the roundup of what's happening in local soccer this weekend. So don't forget the semi-finals tomorrow, Sale playing Monash at Churchill and Olympians are playing Pegasus. And, a little bit of further news, the Hahn Cup final will be between Melbourne Victory and the winner of the South Melbourne versus Lions Football Club, which will be held on Tuesday, December the 15th, South Melbourne and Lions. So they go on to play Melbourne Victory in the Hahn Cup, who Melbourne Victory beat Sydney 2-0. So that was a good win there by Melbourne Victory. And Melbourne Victory have lost their star player for the year, although he'd bought a stake in the club. Yeah. And he's going to help around the place. He's his contract wasn't renewed for some reason. That was one. Matar, his playing career at Melbourne Victory is over as they moved to sign Uruguayan Guillermo May, who played with Auckland last year. So it's a bit of a recycle league, isn't it?
4: Yes, they go from one club to the other. Yeah, I got some scores for you from over. Just in the English Championship, West Ham 6, Wrexham 0. They spent all that money and had lost. In the League of Spain, Valencia 0, Sevilla 1. In Serie A, Venezia 2, Fiorentina 4. In the Bundesliga, Union Berlin 1, Schalke 4. And Stadion Rons 1, Marseille 0. And in Dutch Eredivisie, AZ Alma 1, Willem 2, 1. So that's what happened. They play every day. I think it gives a TV and gives the opportunity to some of the clubs to be on the main stage, isn't it?
2: That's it, yeah. The way now EPL, I think you can get 5 or 6 games a weekend if you switch around channels in England. And Victory have filled their visa list at the moment, you know, and you often wonder where they get these players from. Why not look at your locals and find out? They've got a German defender called Philippe Zerez, a Welsh centre-back, Tom Lockyer, Brazilian winger, Clarice Moro Santos, and a Japanese striker, Charles Nduka. So these are some of the new names you'll hear with hopefully with Melbourne Victory during the season, and their season kicks off in October. Interesting year for Melbourne Victory. They've got a new coach, and they'll be certainly looking towards further cup and league chances in 2026-27 season. So that's very interesting for those ones. Okay, we're going to have a quick break, I think, and then we'll go for some... a little bit of soccer, a little bit of footy. We've got a lot of things going on this morning and this afternoon. We'll tell you all about that in just a moment.

0: Well, we seem to have lost that thread there. Anyway, we're looking at local footy. We're going to kick off footy early this morning because I've got other things to do this morning. Away. We've got Gippsland football last weekend. We had Maui 16-6, beat Langatha 15-8.
1: Apparently, by all reports, this game was the best game they've seen for a long, long time. Maui win and go straight into a grand final. They haven't won a grand final since 1967. So we'll just wait and see if they can win. Lawrie.
0: Yeah, Maui 16-6. Was Miles Paholke 7 and Ben Crocker 4. While for Langatha, it was Jensen Garnham with 4. But in a very controversial finish, we had Warragul 12-10, beat Wonthaggi 13-3. And at the end of the game, we had Warragul 12-10, Wonthaggi 13-4, a drawn game. And, well, everyone was scratching their head what to do until they finally worked out that the timekeepers had made an error in the last quarter and added a behind to Wonthaggi.
1: Yeah.
0: It was a quick check by the goal umpires, and the scorecards said it was Warragul. In fact, Wonthaggi 13-3, Warragul 12-10. So Warragul 1 point winners over Wonthaggi. What a well, you've really got to look at things closely now with these electronic scoreboards. You've got to be so much on the ball, and the timekeepers now have got a big job, not just watching the game, recording the scores. Now they've got to operate this electronic gear to operate the scoreboards. And even in the final that I went to over in Foster last weekend, the scoreboard was wrong in the reserves for quite a long time till somehow they rectified the score. It was only a point or two out, but, you know, weather-wise, a lot of these scoreboards operate on a microwave system, so or internet. So if the internet's down or out, you can get scoreboards that come behind and that. But nevertheless, I suppose the old manual scoreboard where they had the guys sitting around all day putting up the scores made a big difference. So I think
1: I was surprised that Paul Carter didn't get onto it.
0: He didn't write a story on it, but it had a lot of press in the Warragul Gazette and the Gippsland Times, the Sentinel, South Gippsland Sentinel Times, and the Express.
1: On the front page of the Trevelyan Express, wasn't it?
0: Yeah, that's right. So these things happen. It's a human error, but but it's very, especially in a close game like that, doesn't matter if the difference is 15 goals or something, you don't really worry about it. But when it's so close and the players on the ground actually thought it was a draw, it makes a lot of difference to them. And when all of a sudden, oh, sorry, you didn't draw the game, you lost or you won. So it makes it very difficult for players to adjust. But that's how footy is nowadays. It's really under pressure. Okay, in other games being played last week, we had very good games over the draw, and we'll get back to finals in a moment. But we had games in North Gippie, and this was thrilling games. As soon as I find it, we've got too many bits of paper lying around here. And the Saints come marching home. So if you were like me, being a former Sainter, back when I was about 15 years old, of course, long time ago, but we wish the Sainters all the best. But last weekend we had Woodside, 20 goals, 10, beat Hayfield, 8 goals, 9. And Holmes scored 5 and Johnson 5 for Woodside. And Hayfield, their best probably was Kyle Graham with 3.
1: Yeah, it was a good win for Woodside. Hayfield, a week before, had Cower on the ropes and they lost, and now they've got beaten by Woodside. They were just about in the grand final, and now they lost last week and lost this week.
0: Yeah, so unfortunately, that's the way it goes. You got to be out there. So Woodside's going to be a big, big game this afternoon.
1: Defending premiers.
0: Yes, and they, well.
1: And we've got Cowell Woodside in the seniors, the reserves is Hayfield Woodside and Hayfield Churchill in the first. So it's even in the netball, there seems to be spread out. A lot of teams are in there, aren't they, Laurie?
0: Yeah. Yes, I'm just looking here.
1: And that's at the Traralgon Showgrounds today.
0: Yeah, so a big one for Traralgon Showgrounds. They're having an interesting time there because I think Gippsland coming up next week.
1: Yeah.
0: In the other, looking a little bit further on with the games at Traralgon today, we've got Cowher playing Woodside. That's seniors at 2:15.
1: Yeah.
0: Hayfield play Woodside in the reserves.
1: Yeah.
0: Hayfield play Churchill in the thirds.
1: Yeah.
0: And in the netball, A grade, Churchill play Sale City. B grade, Rosedale Sale City. C grade, Hayfield Rosedale. D grade, TTU and Woodside. And the under-17, Sale City play TTU, and under-15, Sale City TTU. So it's a big day in the life of the North Gippie League. And looking at, they've got different awards in the North Gippie, and the 2026 Most Valuable Player leaderboard was Tristan Wack of Cowher, then by Travis Nash of Churchill. So they both tied on 88 points. In the women's netball was Emily McGuinness of, looks like, Yulon North. In A-grade netball in the vote count was Emily McGuinness of Yulon North on 27. In the senior vote count, it was Chris Williams of Churchill, with 22 votes from Tristan Wack of the St Kilda. The Cowher Saints on 21 and Jai Massa of the Jets on 20. So just interesting to look at the team of the year for the North Gippie Footy League. From the back line, we had Van der Zwart, Misson and Christian. Halfbacks were Jensen, Johnson, Marchese. Centre line was Williams, Bennett, Nash. The forward line, or half forward line, Hughes, Holmes, Halliburton. The forward line was Mickey, Graham, McDonald. Now, four names there that have been very influential this year in the North Gippie Footy League. The rucks are Foat and Whack, with Langner Rover, Interchange, Massey, Coffey, Tatterson, Spears, Shelcott and Lamborn. So they're what it is for the seniors.
1: Mm.
0: And in the netball, the A-grade team of the year for the North Gippie Footy League, we had Cassandra Wass, goal shooter. GA was Skye McDonald. WA was Abby Bolter. Centre, Rachel Lockyer. The wing defence is Faith Farmer, and the goal defence, Emily McGuinness, and the goalkeeper was Caitlin Johnson. So there all the years of what's going on, with the Hayfield winning the North Gippsland Footy League Club Championship Award. Code of conduct was won by Hayfield. Netball was won by Yulon North. So and Keenan Hughes won his senior goal kicking, with Robert Ferguson of Cowher, the reserves, and Riley Donoghue of Sale City was the third goal kicking in the North Gippsland League. And he's a buyer, the North Gippsland League Tagger magazine, which has the grand final this week. And it's very full of lots of information of what happened with the North Gippsland Footy League this season. So if you're going to the gate, there's only a limited amount of taggers at the gate available, because they had a limited print on there. But after that, You had to go online to get your tagger.
1: Just to let you know, last week Gippsland Power 18-18 defeated Tassie Devils 13-10, and they're now in the preliminary final, and they play Sandringham Dragons tomorrow at 11 a.m. at Mars Stadium in Ballarat.
0: So that's really interesting news there for the guys in the Gippsland Power. They certainly drew the wild card this year. Yeah. They got up into the finals and did very well to go to the preliminary finals. So we wish all them the very best. And then Gippy Footy League. Well, last week we had the big game between Fish Creek and Yanar, and that turned into a pretty good game of football because
1: Fish Creek. It was a bit of a fizzer at the end, wasn't it, Laurie?
0: Well, a little bit. Yanar were ahead by 3 points at one stage, and then over the Fish Creek came over the top and beat them. But that was. It wasn't a lot in it in the end, but Fish Creek just proved to be that the better side on the day and overrun them. And this week, well, we've got a game again, that replay of last year's grand final between Fish Creek and Foster. This will be played up at Meenyan, and that's going to be...
1: What's Meenyan's ground like?
0: Meenyan ground is very good.
1: Picturesque? It seemed to be picturesque.
0: Yeah, I think so, yeah. It used to be a caravan park. It probably still is. But they've cleared up all the caravans, so we've got plenty of space and room in there for the cars, and expect to be a bumper crowd like it was last year.
1: And is the scoreboard working there?
0: The scoreboard works there, but...
1: I think haven't you got the trouble with one of the grounds that's the sun on the scoreboard?
0: If the sun came in over from the west, you could not see the scoreboard. It obliterated the actual scoreboard. But the one at Meenyan, where we broadcast from, is you've got to really stretch the neck to look out of the booth, and it's to our left. So it's sometimes very hard. You can't see the scoreboard from the actual booth. You've got to turn your head around and find it. Yeah. But today, don't forget, today Our World This Week is coming live from the Meenyan Footy Ground. And later on, we've got the Reserves Grand Final broadcast. Then at...
1: You're doing reserves too.
0: Yeah, and at 2:45, the seniors start today because
1: who's,
0: of the...
1: who's in the reserves? Yanar and...
0: The reserves, Yanar and MDU. That's at 12:30. Yanar playing MDU. In the thirds, it's Tarwin playing MDU. Mm. And in the fourths, it's Yanar playing Hill End. And in the seniors, of course, fought...
1: You're doing reserves too.
0: Yeah, and at 2:45, the seniors start today because
1: who's,
0: of the...
1: who's in the reserves? Yanar and...
0: The reserves, Yanar and MDU. That's at 12:30. Yanar playing MDU in the third.

0: I've got two netball teams, and they've got an under-16s.
1: That's right, yeah.
0: And they're very impressed. They're very happy that they've got some teams after being in the doldrums for such a long time. And it seems like Hillland, they go through a fab, don't they, Laurie? They go really well for a while, and then they go down, and then they go up. Is that right?
1: That's it. Yeah, it happens with most clubs. You get an influx of players from somewhere, families move into the area or local. Mm. They have a couple of kids playing footy and their daughters play netball. So it's a progression there of families that in and out of the club. So in the netball today, A grade, Foster play Yennar. B grade, Fish Creek play Hillend. C grade, MDU play Hillend. D grade, MDU play Yennar. Under 17, Yennar play Toora. Under 15, Yennar play Hillend. And in the under-13s, it is Foster and MDU. Just getting back to the netballers, last weekend we were at Foster.
0: There is probably 50% of the clubs have got some sort of team in the grand final.
1: Yeah.
0: Is that a disappointment to you, Laurie, or you would like to see...
1: Oh, no, we'd like to see more clubs being involved, but, you've only got a limited amount of clubs, so, yeah, we'd like to see more in. Senior Football Awards made by the Mid-Gippie Footy League a week earlier than expected. Jackson Wiedemann of Fish Creek and Jack Weston of Foster drew on 21 votes. So these two players...
0: I think that Wiedemann, dad or some sort of relation played for the Adelaide Crows.
1: Of course he did, yeah. Yep. Cousins. Mm. And in the reserves it was Daniel Roper who won the league medal.
0: Who's he from?
1: He is from Tarwin. Mm-hmm. In the thirds it was Indy Cameron of Tarwin and Thomas Baston of Hillend.
0: And the guy that won both the thirds and the fourth grand final, goal kicking, he didn't win the best and fairest.
1: No, he didn't.
0: Yeah. That doesn't happen a lot, does it?
1: Yeah, and there's Thomas Baston end up getting votes in both the senior, in the thirds, won both the thirds and the fourths, but he was disqualified for some reason, as the note that I've got here. So, Thomas Baston scored 26 votes equal in the thirds, and he scored 35 votes in the fourths, but ineligible for some reason. Mm. And it was awarded to Raiden Harris of MDU in the fourths. So Brett Eddy was the leading goal scorer in the seniors with 80 goals. Brendan Tomato of MDU, 56 in the reserves. Nicholas Sally won both the thirds and the fourths goal kicking for Hillend, 43 goals and 59. So that's good news for them. For the women.
0: News time,
1: isn't
0: it?
1: Nearly news time, yeah. We'll see if we can find the news now. 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Well, I'm not sure.
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1: Good morning, I'm David Cameron. Memorial ceremonies have been taking place across the United States to mark the 25th anniversary of the September 11 terror attacks on New York and Washington. At a ceremony at Ground Zero, site of the Twin Towers of the World Trade Center, the names of those who died were read out by relatives. This is the son of Michael Massaroli, who lost his life in the North Tower.
2: We've seen a medley of people come up today of all races, all religions, all creeds. This tragedy is just that, it's a tragedy. I've had to grow up and spend the past 25 years seeing people use it to hate on our Muslim brothers and sisters, to hate on people who don't look like them. And that's wrong, and that does no honor to the victims.
1: Australians are being warned.

0: sky-high fuel prices are likely to stay as the war in the Middle East continues. Global oil prices have surged above $100 US a barrel. Fuel prices in Australia have jumped at the Bowser to an average price for regular unleaded of $2.11, up from $1.55 in July. The surging prices are sparking inflation fears and raising concerns the Reserve Bank of Australia will lift the cash rate when the Monetary Policy Board meets again at the end of September. The head of Britain's armed forces, Sir Richard Knighton, says 500,000 Russian soldiers have been killed in Ukraine since the start of Russia's full-scale invasion. On Wednesday, Ukraine said the number of Russian military personnel killed or wounded in that time had passed 1.5 million. The BBC's James Landale is in Kyiv.
1: Western officials said there was no evidence to suggest the loss of life was shifting the thinking of President Putin and his reluctance to compromise on his war aims. Such has been Russia's slow progress on the battlefield. It is increasingly focusing its attacks on Ukrainian infrastructure, using newer and faster jet-powered drones. In recent days, Russia's launched deadly strikes on shopping malls in eastern cities, and in Kyiv, it's begun targeting petrol stations in what President Zelensky described as increasingly terroristic attacks.
0: Education ministers are being called on to reduce screen time in the nation's classrooms. The Heads Up Alliance is putting forward 5 principles for the use of screens and technology in Australian schools, including device-free primary schools. Founder of the Heads Up Alliance, Denny Alachi, says the use of digital technology in the classroom must be done with more intention.
2: We all know that when we're working on a screen, there's about 38 other things vying for our attention at the same time. A ping and a buzz or something is always going on in that environment to take our mind off the thing we're supposed to be doing. And that isn't very helpful for learning either.
0: Train services on Victoria's Geelong line will use a new train station at West Tarneit from tomorrow. The government hopes it'll boost V-Line connections for communities in Melbourne's outer west, which consistently ranks among the fastest growing parts of Australia. To sport, and in the NRL, Newcastle have downed South Sydney in their elimination finals, winning 20 points to 10. Rabbitohs fullback Latrell Mitchell says the Knights were more consistent.
3: Newcastle just started so well and it was just hard to get back. To be fair, the momentum was, it come back in the last bit in the first half, and then, we just went away from our game plan, what works for us.
0: The Sharks host the Cowboys in this afternoon's elimination match. The Warriors and the Dolphins meet in Auckland in a qualification round.
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7: And the weather for Gippsland, patchy fog in the early morning, mostly sunny day with light winds, a maximum of 22 degrees. So early fog, then mostly sunny. Tomorrow, the 13th of September, a minimum 6, maximum 25, partly cloudy, medium chance of showers in the evening. And Monday, the 14th of September, minimum 11, maximum 20, partly cloudy, medium chance of showers. Light winds becoming westerly, 15 to 25 k during the morning, then becoming light during the evening. 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

the state. He tried his best to settle down, but nothing went to plan. Billy wore the handle of that no-good truckin' man. G'day, friend, Slim Dusty here. You know, when I'm travelling through the Gippsland, I'm tuned into my good old mate, Truckin' Tim. You can hear him on Gippsland FM 104.7. Keep on truckin', keep on making a mile. Make sure it's a safe one. Take it away, Tim.

0: Gippsland FM presents live local footy. It's grand final week in the Mid-Gippsland League with all the footy action for a day not to be missed. Saturday Sports Fest kicks off at 11:30 this Saturday, coming to you live from the Menion Rec Reserve with the pre-game and match previews. The whole broadcast team is on board across two matches, with the Reserves grand final broadcast underway between Yennara and MDU from 12:30. Yennara looking to bounce back from their 2025 grand final loss, while MDU have looked all but unstoppable across this year. The main event is set for 2:45, where the second half of the broadcast team bring you play-by-play action in the seniors grand final. It's a rematch of 2025's one day in September, with Foster and Fish Creek going head-to-head after an absolutely massive year. Foster got the job done by less than two goals in a close match last year. Can they back it up for 2026, or will Fish Creek do enough to take the ultimate glory? A huge day of footy, two huge grand finals. Don't miss out. It happens this Saturday from 11:30 a.m. exclusively on your Community Connection 104.7 Gippsland FM.
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0: But the laws, they know that it's that time. 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
1: Good morning, I'm David Cameron. Victoria Police have completed welfare checks on people impacted by an Optus 000 outage yesterday afternoon. The telco believes 39 callers experienced difficulty connecting to the service during an outage that lasted around 1.25 hours. Customers in Victoria, South Australia, Tasmania and the Northern Territory may have been affected. Victoria Police say their checks found no adverse outcomes in that state. Two people have been charged as police investigate a fatal shooting in Sydney's West last week. 40-year-old Joshua McDonald died in what police believe was a case of mistaken identity. Police arrested an 18-year-old man and seized a drone from him yesterday. He's been charged with murder and participating in a criminal group. A 19-year-old man who was with him at the time has also been charged with being part of a criminal group. Nepal says the cost of reconstruction following deadly flash floods sparked by a glacial mountain collapse will amount to nearly $5 billion, the BBC's Ambarasana Tirajan reports.
2: The torrent triggered by the collapse of the glacier on the Nepal-China border in late August caused devastation in the valleys below, killing more than 1,300 people and leaving 5,000 missing. The floods also swept away more than 12 hydropower plants along with the bridges, roads and homes. Nepalese officials have described the disaster as an example of the disproportionate impact of climate change on developing countries. Kathmandu is planning to pitch its $5 billion rebuilding needs as a climate justice issue in its outreach to donor countries and agencies.
1: Investigations are underway into a fire that's destroyed a heritage-listed pub in North Queensland. The Great Northern Hotel in Townsville's CBD was gutted in the blaze that broke out yesterday morning. It took crews 4 hours to control the fire. The 126-year-old building has been closed since 2015. A crime scene remains in place as police investigate the cause of the blaze. A call to change how the world responds to medical and climate-related crises is headed for the big screen. Shannon Kirkwood reports.
3: Feature documentary Chasing Chaos, directed by local filmmaker Andrew Hyde, makes its global debut at the Darwin International Film Festival tonight. It follows Irish-Australian aid response specialist Ian Norton's

0: response to global disasters. He demonstrates how traditional humanitarian structures are breaking down in the midst of accelerating climate impacts. The documentary brings attention to a privately funded experimental medical response ship in the Pacific, which provides a ground-up approach to disaster preparedness and response.
1: The intent behind Helper One is to get national responders to the actual community that they're responsible for.
0: The documentary is one of 50 films being shown across the 10-day festival in Darwin.
2: Canberra is celebrating spring as the annual Floriade Festival gets underway. More than a million blooms are on display. This year's theme is a feast of flowers, with garden bed designs drawing inspiration from iconic foods like fairy bread and barbecues. Floriade runs until October 11. To sport, and the Socceroos will play friendly matches against Qatar and Jordan later this year. They'll be the side's final warm-ups before January's Asian Cup in Saudi Arabia. Football Australia says the Socceroos will face Asian champions Qatar in Doha on November 13, travelling to Oman to face Jordan on November 17.
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1: Gippsland FM presents live local footy. It's grand final week in the Mid-Gippsland League with all the footy action for a day not to be missed. Saturday Sports Fest kicks off at 11.30 this Saturday, coming to you live from the Menion Rec Reserve with the pre-game and match previews. The whole broadcast team is on board across two matches, with the Reserve's grand final broadcast underway between Yanara and MDU from 12.30. Yanara looking to bounce back from their 2025 grand final loss, while MDU have looked all but unstoppable across this year. The main event is set for 2.45, where the second half of the broadcast team bring you play-by-play action in the seniors grand final. It's a rematch of 2025's one day in September, with Foster and Fish Creek going head-to-head after an absolutely massive year. Foster got the job done by less than two goals in a close match last year. Can they back it up for 2026, or will Fish Creek do enough to take the ultimate glory? A huge day of footy, two huge grand finals. Don't miss out. It happens this Saturday from 11.30am, exclusively on your Community Connection 104.7 Gippsland FM.
2: And good morning and welcome to Our World This Week. My name's Tony Flynn, and if the technology works well, good morning, Bertie. Are you here?
3: Good morning, Flinny. Good morning, listeners. Live from Menion.
2: Menion, yes, there we go. So Our World This Week, live outdoor broadcast from the Gippsland Grand Finals. And good morning, Richard Elkington. Are you there as well?
4: I am here. I'm with my old mates in the Mid-Gibby Football League, and it's a fabulous day down here at Menion. A huge crowd. Huge.
2: Okay, so, and you're a life member, Richard, of the
4: Mid-Gibby? I am a life member of the Mid-Gibby Football and Netball League. I was a life member about, oh, goodness me, must be, it's more than 30 years anyway.
2: So, obviously you've been alive for a long time.
4: Life's a long time indeed.
3: Yeah, that's right.
4: Now, I've still on gates, as you'd expect, from the late 70s through to sort of the mid-90s, and I've never seen a crowd or parking like this.
3: They ran out of booklets at about quarter to nine, they ran out of booklets.
4: Ran out of programs, didn't they?
3: Yeah, ran out of program booklets.
4: Amazing. Well, it's not amazing, actually. The prominent here is people from Hill End. So that's probably the furthest to travel, and they're here in strength. So
3: just on Hill End, I can give you a bit of
2: an update on the score.
3: Third quarter score in the fourth. So we're at the tail end of the third quarter, and we've got, I'm just looking from a distance, Hill End leading 43,
2: it says on play.
3: 43, rather, yeah. To Yanara 4, 6 or 5, 29. So they're about 19 points up. So, yeah, but a really good contest from what I can see out the window between Yanara and Hill End in the fourths.
2: And we'll bit to talk about. Obviously, we'll have a sporting flavour of our show this week. The Grand Final weekend. I think, is it North Gippy Grand Final weekend as well? And preliminary final in the Gippsland League as well. So, just
4: and
2: running.
4: I think it's Allan Bank
2: Grand Final
4: League
2: as well. Yeah.
4: Grand Final as well. Traffer in that, as we know.
3: Prelim weekend for the Gippsland League.
2: It is. So, Moe's got the week off.
4: Yeah. Just on that, Tony, you were at the game on
2: Saturday.
4: Saturday?
2: Yep.
4: Saturday. What was it like? What was the game like at the end? You won by what, 4 points? Must have been a.
2: It was probably one of the best games of football I've seen.
4: What it was?
2: Yeah, you'd have to look at. So if you look at it, the scores. So Moe ended up winning by 4 points. It was 16-6 to 15-8, so a high-scoring game. the last few minutes of the final quarter. I think at the 28, 29 minute mark, Lee and Gather were up by 2 points of the final quarter.
4: Yep.
2: Miles Boholke took a great mark, and then Gold and Moe got were 4 points up. And at the 30 minute mark of the final quarter, Lee and Gather got a free kick and a 50 metre penalty, so they were just the player was just outside the 50 metre mark. The siren went before his kick to end the game. So he took a big punt at it, and it just fell short. So Moe won by 4 points. So it went right down to after the...
4: So victory was very sweet, was it, Tony?
2: Well, it was a hell of a game. Like it was, you were losing. And I think at one point in the third quarter, Moe were 22 points down. So they came back in the three-quarter time with winning by 2 points. So first time Moe have got to a grand final since 2000, which is next weekend at... Traralgon, and 1967 was the last time they won a grand final. So,
3: and
2: Moe's not that confident. We keep a lid on it. We're not, you know.
3: Oh yeah, you haven't got ahead of yourselves just yet.
2: Well, both Lee and Gather, if they win today, playing Warragul, which that was another great game.
3: Yeah, tell us about that, because there was a bit of controversy at the end of that Warragul Wonthaggi game as well.
4: Sure was.
2: There was, because the scores, according to Play HQ, were 82-82. And what had happened in the last quarter, so at the end of each quarter, the umpires get together and confer the scores. And for some reason, they walk towards the scoreboard, which is a tradition thing, which I find really fascinating now, because there's actually no one in the scoreboard now. They're all electronic. but then they found that there was an error that had been done in that quarter. So there was a point rush through, but it was overturned because it was the free kick was awarded instead. So the scorers obviously saw someone kicking out and thought it was a kick out, not a free kick. And turned out, so both sides were getting ready to play extra time, and Warragul ended up winning by a point because when they readjusted the score. So, which means today in the preliminary final, it's Lee and Gather Warragul. So that'll be a pearl of a game too, out down at Sale.
4: Was it much of a shock for the crowd? I mean, the crowd would have realised that there was an error on the scoreboard, surely.
2: Not necessarily. Not unless you're ticking every... Because I don't know about you, Richard and Bertie, but when I'm at the football, I generally...
3: Well, it's your main reference, isn't it?
2: I use the scoreboard as a reference in the Play HQ, not the marking it in my book. But some of the traditionalists would. Richard, you would have backed in with the footy record, would have marked who scored and who got the goal, who got a point, how many plays.
4: That's true. Like that. Yeah, that's what you do.
2: So we probably should go through who we're chatting to today.
3: So yeah, we should.
2: We're going to set the scene of what's happening in Meenian and get along there for their bit of MD and the grand final teams. Then we're going to be talking with John Schelling, who's the president of Mid-Gippsland Football Netball League.
4: And the mayor of South Gippsland Shire Castle.
2: He is. And at 10:30 we're talking with Tim Cotter, the regional manager of AFL Gippsland. So there's a bit happening in that space.
4: Well, there's plenty to talk with him about. I mean, you've got a ridiculous situation. You've got six clubs from South Gippsland in the Mid-Gippy League, and you've got two clubs from North Gippsland just up the road.
3: Yeah.
4: On this side of the hills.
2: So we'll talk.
3: Yeah, you know, Woodside's talk. a great part of North Gippsland. Apologies to Woodside.
2: As is Churchill, I guess.
4: Well, that's true.
3: Exactly, yeah.
2: So we'll talk to Tim about some of the things, what's happening in the Gippsland Charter, the salary caps and the points for next year, how that works, the V-Line Cup, and also what that league structures look like going forward. Will there be changes? What's the future look like in that space?
3: Yeah, and what's happening in 2027?
2: And then we're going to talk with Scott Lowwater from the Latrobe City Business Chamber. So the 2026 Latrobe People's Choice Award finalists were announced this week, I think on Thursday, wasn't it?
3: Yeah, Thursday, yep.
2: A couple of our sponsors and ourselves, I think, are finalists.
3: Yeah, thanks for that, everyone who... supported firstly our sponsors but also our good selves. So good to see a community based organisation like UBFM getting a little bit of recognition as a finalist, which is great.
2: Yeah, so it's good. And congratulations to the Moore Bowling Club and Murray Racing Club, who are competing against each other in there.
4: So how does this differ? The obvious question everybody listeners might well ask is, what's the difference between this business awards and the ones we talked with Graham Sentoth about last week? What's the difference?
3: Well, I think the difference is the Gippsland Business Awards.
4: Yep.
3: There's submissions, there's a panel, a judge on a particular criteria.
4: Yep.
3: Whereas this one's more of a sort of popular People's Choice Award.
2: So yep. Everybody gets to vote.
3: Yeah, and they both have their place in terms of recognising good local organisations and businesses for doing a great job. So, Hey, Flinny, first of all, before we get too far down the track, I had a couple of people, well, more than a couple of people contact me during the week saying they've been listening to the program, and including some people from interstate and overseas. I mean, we have our New York correspondent. I'm pretty sure he's listening at the moment.
4: Is his surname happen to be Bert?
3: Yeah, it could be. but I've had some others reach out as well. So it's good to hear. It's good to know that people have been listening at us throughout the year and the footy season. And so, yeah, shout out to people for having stuck with us through the year. It's been great.
4: So if those overseas don't know where Menion is, it's I drive from Traralgon, Morwell to Mubu North. And then when you're in Mubu North, you turn left and go down the hill. You go down the hill.
3: It's a magical journey, isn't
4: Dumbalk.
3: It? Love's Lane.
4: Love's Lane. You go down Love's Lane to the Dumbalk, the Limonite Road, I suppose you call it, to Dumbalk and then to Menion. So it's about 55 minutes drive from Traralgon, probably a bit over 20 minutes from Mubu North to here. So.
3: And as we indicated earlier, massive crowd here and, a few people from the other side of the hill over here because there are some other teams from north of the hills participating, particularly Yanara and Hill in the fourths and then Yanara in the reserves as well. So, but it's great. But I have done a little bit of digging on the history of MDU because I always remember MDU as the team mentioned in the GLV 8 or 10 footy roundup on a Saturday night.
4: Right, yes.
3: And I kind of never knew who MDU were, but it turns out it's the Menion Dumbalk United Football Netball Club. And they were formed back in 1964 through a merger of the Menion and Dumbalk Football Clubs and the Menion Dumbalk United, are the Demons, and they first played in the South Gippsland Football League before switching to the Alberton League and then now completing in the Mid-Gibby League. So, and back in the early days of their coming together, they would bounce their games between Menion and Dumbalk Ovals. Yeah. And then before settling on permanently being located here at the Menion Recreation Reserve on Henley Street from 1977. So, and apparently the Dumbalk Ground it hasn't been abandoned, it's still used as a casual training venue as well. So, and organised football in this particular district dates back to social matches between the various towns, recorded as far back as 1894. So a very rich football and I'm assuming netball history down in this part of the world. And Menion in itself is a great
4: little town.
3: It's a bit of a hub for music and food and all sorts of things.
4: I often come down here for lunch on Sundays.
3: Yeah, there's at least two or three nice places in town.
4: There is some nice restaurants. There's a new one serving sort of Cambodian-based food. There's an Italian restaurant. You can sit outside or sit under cover. There's a pub. The pub's really good.
3: Yep. And bit of a music hub. The hall is the home of the Lyrebird Arts. I'll call them collective. I haven't got the title right, but they've had a proud history for the last probably 20 odd years of getting some really big name acts to play in that hall, which is
4: I went to one actually.
3: You'd struggle to swing your cat in. It's a very, very intimate venue. So
4: you think Jimmy Webb, who wrote all those songs for Glenn Campbell, he appeared live in that hall.
3: Yep,
4: he likes doing those sort of small venues. So you bring your food, you sit at the table, you eat your food, and you watch Jimmy Webb playing all these songs.
3: Yep.
4: It was great.
3: I've seen, who have I seen here? I've seen Neil Finn, I've seen Broderick Smith when he was with us, and Renee Geyer and Dan Sultan. And
2: you might have to explain to our listeners who some of those people are. I think they're birdie.
3: Yeah, we might have to. But anyway, I think it's just a really happening
4: little
3: part
4: place
3: of South Gippie down here, Dumbork and Meenyan. So yeah, all good. But
2: and how hard's the drive? Like, is it if people are listening and want to get along to the grand final?
4: Assuming you're coming from the Latrobe Valley, where we all live, where our broadcast centre is. It's if you're from say Maui, I would probably go through Thorpedale to Merbau North. Then yep. From Merbau North, it's well signposted down to Love's Lane, and then Dumbork, and then Meenyan. So, yeah. So it won't take you all that long. Actually,
3: it's a fairly relaxed drive, isn't it?
4: Yes, it is. Yeah.
3: It's 80 km from Merbau North, but don't let that put you off, because it's. I wouldn't say it's windy, but there's some nice sort of curvy bits of road, and probably doesn't lend itself to anything quicker than 80 km anyway. But and beautiful views once you get up to the top of.
4: I didn't realise it was 80 km an hour all the way from Melbourne North.
2: you might get a speeding ticket there, Richard.
4: On the way back, yeah.
3: So yeah, it's a lovely drive. If you can't get down here for Grand Final day for the Mid Gippie Footy and Netball League. And here on the weekends, anyway, it's it's a gateway to the prom, really. I mean,
4: yeah.
3: If you go the other way and then turn off and go down through Fish Creek, it really is a bit of a gateway to Wilson's Promontory as well.
4: And you say to yourself when you're in Fish Creek, right, when you're there,
3: that's a great pub in Fish Creek. That one.
4: Why is this town, these little towns like Fish Creek and Meenyan, why are they so alive? Why do they do such great food? What's the sense of community spirit that, you know, arises in small towns? It's phenomenal.
3: Yeah, I don't know. It might be the sea air. It might be... I mean, the train line used to run through here as well. You can actually see some remnants of the Meenyan station here. Yep. And it did run all the way down through Fish Creek as well. And I guess really sort of proud agricultural communities as well. And obviously tapping into that sort of ecotourism opportunities that sit there as well. So yeah, but if you haven't been down here for a while, this part of the world, I can recommend coming for a drive. It's fantastic. Never fails to disappoint.
4: Doesn't.
3: Flinny, should I run through the card for the Mid Gippie Grand Final day?
2: Yeah, I was just gonna say, has the fourth finished? I think
3: they're in the last quarter, about 13 minutes remaining.
4: Yep.
3: And Heilander about 16 points up on Yanar.
2: Yeah, I think that's the final score, isn't it?
3: Oh, is it the final score, is it? Well, there's a bit of a countdown clock thing at me. There's people out on the ground playing still.
2: Okay.
3: And they don't look like thirds, but anyway.
2: I'm just looking at the, that's what I was saying. I was looking at
3: the live feed.
2: No, the Play HQ has got the big trophy next to it.
3: Yeah, okay.
4: The thirds game starts at 10:30.
2: So the fourths will still be going.
3: Yeah, so they're about they've got about 12 minutes left. So
2: and before you go through the card,
3: as I said, we might do 10 the points difference now. Yanar's just kicked a goal, so
2: close game.
3: Yeah, and maybe I'll say it's about really it's Hillen's inaccuracy that has probably kept Yanar in the game. But anyway. So yeah, so we've got the fourths on at the moment, Yanar versus Heilander.
4: That's the footy, and then of course the netball. Yeah. I don't know whether you noticed the huge, enormous crowd.
3: At the netball, massive, great turnout there.
4: Yep.
3: For today, and that started off with the 13s and under at 8:30. So things started here at 8:30. So we had the footy Yanar and Heilander, which is still going, and in the netball Foster versus MDU. So a bit of a maybe that's why, a bit of a home crowd there to support the girls there. And then at 9, the netball was Hillend and Yanar. I don't know what the scores were there. And then after, we'll go back up to the footy. How about do the footy first? So Yanar versus Hillend, which is on at the moment, and a fairly close game now in the last quarter. And then the thirds, which will start at 10:30, is Tarwin versus EU. So bit of a trend here, I might say, at 10:30. And then at 12:30, the reserves, which will be broadcast live on Gippsland FM, is Yanar versus MDU again. So Probably explains why there's a good turnout here, Richard.
4: Yeah, I think so.
3: The hometown are featured in a few games. And then in the seniors, it's a South Gippsland battle with Foster versus Fish Creek, which will kick off at around 2:45, but our coverage will continue all the way through to the end of those games. And in the netball, as I said, we've got Foster and MDU played at 8 a.m. under 13s and under. And then 15s, under 15s, was Hill End and Yanar. And then at about 10 o'clock, 10:05, is the under 17s, which is Yanar versus Toora. And then at 11:10, MDU versus Yanar, C grade MDU versus Hill End. And then at B grade at 1:20, Fish Creek versus Hill End. And then the seniors A grade final is between Foster and Yanar at 2:45. So that starts at the same time as the seniors' footy grand final as well. So, yeah, I think MDU were involved in 5 finals on the day, so that probably explains why there's a fair representation from the hosting club here today.
4: There is.
3: So, yeah, a bit happening. And then I think we've got a couple of grand finals. We've got grand final in North Gippie as well. Just going to my records here. So we've got the North Gippie Grand Final. That's Traralgon at the Showgrounds. And thirds, Hayfield versus Churchill at 9:30. The reserves, Hayfield versus Woodside at 11:45. And then the big one is the seniors, Cowar versus Woodside at 2:15. And Cowar have had a great year, and I do have some connections at Cowar, so I'm obviously hoping they do pretty well.
4: Oh, I could never work out, you know, this is a serious question. Why are Cowar not called the Cows?
2: I don't know, the Saints, aren't they?
3: They're called the Wahs, aren't they? Yeah, the Wah.
4: The Wah, or the Wahs.
3: The Wah, the Sainters, yeah.
2: Cowar Saints.
3: Yeah, the Cowar Saints. But obviously rely heavily on the population in Traralgon, as I guess probably Gormandale do as well.
4: Yep.
3: And then, as we mentioned earlier, we've got prelims happening in the Gippsland League.
2: Yeah, so currently the thirds is the fourths. Lean Gather fourths, 52, and Bairnsdale fourths, 26. That's in three.
3: Ooh, okay.
2: Third quarter, so 8-4, playing 3-8. Now, the big important question, Birdie and Richard, what are the hot dogs like at...
3: well, it's funny you should say that.
4: You've had one, Birdie, haven't you?
3: No, I haven't had one, but... Before you ask that question, Tony, there was the waft of hot dog coming this way.
4: And it
3: was
4: the smell
3: of a freshly baked, probably local, baked bread rolls. So imagine that, opening up that bread roll, the smell of yeast, magnificent. And then the hot dogs are probably, based on how many locals are here, I'm thinking the hot dog fridge itself is probably pretty good. And then the question is, which condiment is it?
4: Sauerkraut for me.
3: Oh, come on, that's a bit posh. is it tomato sauce by itself? Is it tomato with a bit of mustard? Or is it barbecue? I'm a bit of a tomato.
4: Well, I do Bunnings.
3: Tomato mustard,
4: I do the Bunnings sausage. I do the Bunnings barbecue. And strangely enough, some people put salt on the sausage.
3: Nah, sorry.
4: Some people put all four. They put mustard, sweet chilli, tomato.
2: Barbecue sauce.
4: The whole four of them.
3: But I'll be giving it a crack and spending a couple of dollars with the social club here after we finish broadcasting. Because if I have one now, the digestive impacts could not be good for radio. It would not be great radio.
2: And of course, we probably should talk a bit, obviously, with football, but there was the NFL game at the MCG yesterday as well.
3: From all reports, a successful game. Not that I have any interest in NFL at all, but the lead up was pretty impressive. A lot of good media showcasing Melbourne. I think every video I saw from the US was about coffee.
4: That was good PR, wasn't it?
3: Yeah.
4: For Melbourne?
3: So I think Melbourne had some advertising happening internationally as part of that as well. But the interesting thing is, Richard, as a student of history, as I know you are, is the close parallels between the development of Melbourne and Northern California and San Francisco. Mm-hmm. Both had gold rushes around the same time.
4: They
3: were miners who moved between California, Northern California and Victoria. And, gold rush wealth. You've travelled a bit and so have I. But, I've always thought Northern California kind of feels the most Australian when I go over to
4: the
3: US.
4: It does, actually. You're dead right. We've been associated with the Freemasons. We actually have discovered a lot of Masonic jewels from the gold rush days in California, because essentially the gold rush finished in California, or was petering out, and then they ramped up in Australia.
3: Yep.
4: And so you had a lot of people transferred from Californian gold fields to the ones in Victoria.
3: Yeah. And there was, I think that might be to blame why there's a lot of issues with eucalyptus trees in California as well. People might have brought them back and planted them, but
4: the thing I could never quite get about the NFL was a couple of things, really. One is that they never kick the ball, so how can you call it football when you throw it?
3: Yeah.
4: And then secondly, it goes for 4.5 hours. I went to a Canadian football game in Montreal, actually, about 10 years ago, and I left after over 4 hours, and the game hadn't finished. I just got so fed up with it. It was just taking so long. An example: after the kickoff, both teams left the field, then brought their offensive and defensive teams on, so they changed the whole lineup.
3: They had a big list playing.
4: Oh,
3: as
4: yeah,
3: well.
4: A huge list of people, and it broke very regularly for TV advertising, and during which a truck drove around the ground firing T-shirts into the crowd. I mean, it was so. It's not simply about the game; it's about the total entertainment package.
3: That's what someone said to me yesterday. Yeah. It's more about the overall entertainment
4: value, yep,
3: as opposed to our events, which are sporting first.
4: Yep.
3: Entertainment is very much a secondary consideration. But I thought it was good for Melbourne, and I think whilst it would have cost the state government some money to get it there, I think the economic payback would have been fairly significant. But I think part of that might have been the fact that the 49ers were involved.
4: Yep.
3: And I do wonder, if they do it again next year, which it sounds like there's been a deal done for
4: 2 to 3 years.
3: Yeah. And if it's not those sort of more iconic teams, what does that mean from a local interest? I'm not sure. But and the weather probably helped too, Flinny. I think the fact that it was pretty much a carbon copy of today, it really did showcase Melbourne in a really great light, I think.
4: Yeah, the PR was great. I mean, isn't it interesting? When you go to America, you tell them their coffee's so bad, it's just like tastes like water with a bit of colouring added.
3: Like a rock mug, yeah.
4: Yeah, yet our coffee is like syrup compared with theirs.
3: Yeah,
4: and
3: yeah.
4: The Americans love it.
3: Yep.
4: They love it.
3: So, Flinny, what did you think of the event yesterday?
2: Well,
3: it really did showcase Melbourne in a really great light, I think.
4: Yeah, the PR was great. I mean, isn't it interesting? When you go to America, you tell them their coffee's so bad, it's just like tastes like water with a bit of colouring added.
3: Like a rock mug, yeah.
4: Yeah, yet our coffee is like syrup.

0: big crowd. Like, I think their stadiums only hold about 70,000 or 75,000. And they had over 100,000 people there.
1: Of course, their stadiums would be rectangular.
0: Well, it was basically in the centre of the G, wasn't it? Like, it wasn't even the whole of the G. But
2: But I wonder what that... And I haven't asked the question... I haven't heard the question asked and answered, but I wonder what that means for the players on the ground, where they're used to having, you know, the crowd a bit closer because the stadiums are designed for the layout of the field. I wonder what it's like to play with a crowd that are arguably further away. But I think having 100,000 people in the MCG, it probably didn't matter. Because
0: but expensive, apparently, though. Like, I think it was $9 for a Coke.
1: Really?
0: A Coke, but
2: it wasn't cherry Coke, was it? Because the Yanks were playing. Sorry, Americans were playing.
0: So we probably
1: $600 for a seat close up, and you couldn't see anything because
0: it was too far away.
2: It was too far away. A little strip on the ground.
1: Yeah.
2: So, but anyway, it's I think it was a good event, and I think it just, whilst we've lost the Grand Prix, I think it still does sort of showcase the fact that Melbourne is very much a sporting capital of Australia, and I think the advertising that was shown elsewhere probably featured that, you know, Australian Open.
1: Yep.
2: You know, the Melbourne Cup, that sort of stuff were featured.
0: And we probably should do, before we go to the news very shortly, guys, score check for the Force. Hillian still in front?
2: Force. Well, they've finished now, so... Hill End 1. No, they're not finished. Oh, sorry. Well, that's why there's no movement. There's been an injury on the ground.
0: Oh, okay.
2: So that's why the clock has stopped with 2 minutes to go.
1: Yep.
2: 1 minute 50 to go. So, there's been an injury on the ground. Well,
1: actually, it's very close. 7:10, 7:10:52. To 7:06:48. There's only 4 points in it with less than two.
2: Hillander up by 4 points. So, bit of drama here at the end, and we hope the young bloke playing is okay.
0: And I guess we will find out the winner
2: after the news.
0: After the news. Stay tuned. 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
3: National Radio News.
4: Good morning. I'm David Cameron. The United States has held ceremonies to remember the victims of September 11, 25 years after the terror attacks on New York and Washington. Four airliners were hijacked by Islamist militants. They crashed, taking the lives of thousands, including 10 Australians. Services were held at Ground Zero in New York, at the Pentagon, and in the field in Pennsylvania that's now a national park. Ron DeFrancesco from Canada was working on the 84th floor of the World Trade Center's South Tower when it was struck. He says the memories remain painful.
5: I just think people need to understand the magnitude of what happened and how it's changed our world. I must say, right after 9/11, the world was united and gathered together, which was remarkable to see. I find now we're divided, and I just think that was the defining moment. I just hope we can get back to better days.
4: Victoria Police have completed welfare checks on people impacted by an Optus 000 outage yesterday afternoon. The telco believes 39 callers experienced difficulty connecting to the service during an outage that lasted around 1.25 hours. Customers in Victoria, South Australia, Tasmania and the Northern Territory may have been affected. Victoria Police say their checks found no adverse outcomes in that state. Unions say the WA government's plan to privatise supported community living services for people in disability group homes is disgraceful. Almost 100 residents in 44 group homes in Perth will be affected by the change over the next 2 years. The Community and Public Sector Union, Civil Service Association, says more than 400 workers and their vulnerable clients will be impacted. The state's Disability Minister, Hannah Beasley, says the transition reflects how the NDIS has changed delivery of disability services. She says residents will be able to stay in their current home if they choose to do so. However, unions say it'll break deep bonds between individuals and their carers developed over years. Members of Parliament in Britain have voted down a new attempt to legalise assisted dying in England and Wales. The bill would have allowed adults with fewer than 6 months to live to apply to be given